a difference a day made. 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
0: Coming close, but coming slowly now. If you love me,

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0: Good morning, Aman. You're listening to Jumpstart on 90.4 live here in studio numero uno at the top of the hill of Medina Tel Alam. Wishing you all a lovely day. It is Talal Khairika here with you in the morning, and we're now joined by an applicant who applied here to work at the station, Mohamed Al Abri. Morning, Mohamed.
1: Good morning, everyone.
0: Welcome back to Aman FM. You were on the Sunset Drive
1: with Nadia, yes,
0: with Nadia
1: was.
0: A few weeks ago. Mm-hmm. Sorry for keeping you waiting. Our applicants have been very patient with us recently. It's been a crazy time here at the radio, but we're happy to still have you with us. You've prepared some segments for us, which will be popping in later, inshallah.
1: Inshallah.
0: Any teasers? What might be happening?
1: I hope you remember where people are from.
0: I mean,
2: it's very, very general.
0: Very general. Well, it's hard to tell, especially in the station here, where anybody is from. Because we're all ethnically ambiguous.
2: What do you mean I'm from here? Can't you tell?
0: We look very ethnically ambiguous, I will say the least. Who's the most Omani-looking person here at the station?
2: Azam,
0: definitely.
2: 1,000%.
0: Yeah, 100%. But everyone else, just like, we're all a bunch of weird mixes. Mohamed, you could be ethnically ambiguous a little bit.
1: A little bit.
0: Like, if I saw you in another country, I wouldn't automatically assume, huh, Omani. You know, like, you could be any form of GCC national.
1: I get spoken to in people's native accents and languages all the time.
2: Mm.
0: What was the most surprising thing somebody guessed you as?
1: Sudani.
2: Interesting.
0: Al-Lumori as well.
1: I just didn't think I looked Sudani at all, you know?
0: Huh.
2: What's the most common one that you get?
1: South Asian or Egyptian?
2: Okay. Yeah, I can see that.
0: I can't see the Egyptian.
1: Thank you. I don't really think I look that Egyptian.
2: I mean, but it's a mixed bag in Egypt. Like, you get a variety of different faces, so...
0: I get Egyptian quite a bit, all the time,
2: yeah,
0: actually.
2: Yeah, you mentioned...
0: Egyptian, Jordanian, and if I'm far away from the Middle East, it's always automatically assumed I'm Turkish or Latino. One of the two. Yeah.
2: Yeah, that checks out.
0: Yeah. I don't know if I told you this one, Khairika, already or not, but the most random time I was placed as something that I was not was...

0: in a subway in Tokyo in 2019.
1: Yeah.
0: I was standing there listening to my music about to get on the subway, and a woman hugs me. Like, she hugs me, and I take off my headphone. I'm like, this woman's trying to steal my stuff. And then she just starts belting at me in Spanish. And I look at her, and I'm like, lo siento, no habla español. And she smacks me on the shoulder like, ha, ha, ha, very funny. Miguel or something. I don't know.
1: Miguel.
0: Wow. I just made up that name. But and then the horror started to appear on her face as she realizes I'm not the person she thought I was.
2: Oops.
0: And she was mortified. She covered her face with her hands, sat down on the bench, and completely ignored me after that. Train came, and I'm like, the train's here. You want to come on to the train kind of thing? Just with my eyes, I was too embarrassed to say anything. And she stayed on the bench. I got on the train, and we left with her behind us. You know? Not easy. She's probably cringing over that for the rest of her life.
1: Imagine if,
0: I wish her a good life, though.
1: Imagine if she, like, moved to Oman one day and, like, heard you tell that story online. Like, on live, and she's just like, oh, no.
0: Oh, my God.
2: So confused.
0: No.
1: Oh, my God.
0: My shame is being...
1: Broadcasted.
0: Broadcasted. Okay, she had a ponytail. She was slightly overweight.
1: Oh, no.
0: I want to guess, like, 49 to 52
1: don't
0: in age.
1: Don't profile her like that. Leave her be. Leave her be.
2: You can't accidentally dox people, I think.
1: Yeah, don't.
0: Let's
1: don't,
0: do it.
1: Don't
0: find
1: do
0: her. The most, find her.
1: The most random thing that I got, like, profiled, like, as, like, someone was like, you're French. And I'm like, girl, where?
2: What?
1: What part of me looks French? I mean, I know that they've got, like, quite a mixed culture and lots of ethnicities that are French, but if when I think French, I don't look at my reflection and think, yep.
0: Like, I can see it now.
1: What do you mean?
0: You look like one of the actresses from, like, Barrio or something.
1: B13.
0: Okay, B13 was a movie, District 13, 2004, the French movie, where a bunch of insurgents from District 13 tried to defuse a neutron bomb that has fallen into the hands of a local drug lord named Taha. Of course, Arab. And there's an actress named Dani Verissimo, who's also part Asian, part something else. And now that I look at it in more detail, no, it's just that you both look Asian. Okay, I take it back.
1: See? See? Yeah, I get commonly, they're like, you're Asian something. And I'm like, great. Uh-huh. You're on the right track. Asian what? They're like, I don't know. I'm like, it's cool. Neither do I.
2: Okay. They're so smart for that, you know? It's really hard to guess that, actually, you know?
1: You wouldn't think
2: no
1: that.
2: Way.
1: You'd look
2: no
1: at
2: way.
1: Me and you'd think French.
2: Yeah.
1: Yeah. Of
2: obviously.
1: Course. Of course.
2: Mm-hmm.
0: Now, guys, we're going to have to take a quick musical break right now. We got things happening here behind the scenes. We got Pat... Benatar up next with We Belong. Stay tuned to Jumpstart on 90.4.

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1: Yo, El Moro's back. We still in here. Hey, yo, Mente, I can't believe we're gonna do this again. You ready? Blaze it up for all my mortals out there.

0: 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Talal Khairika here with you alongside Mr. Muhannad Al Abri Papadin today. Morning to you guys, and morning to our listeners who are out there right now.
1: Good morning.
0: We have, as always, Imran Al-Bahlawi representing Snow popping through. And today's thought, to prep you.
2: No, don't prep him. Don't prep him.
0: No problem?
2: No.
0: I don't know. This could just be a normal one. Okay. Ask always, because two minds always better than one. I mean, that kind of makes sense.
2: Yeah, that
1: does make
2: sense.
1: I like that, yeah.
0: Yeah, so Imran tries to throw us curveballs constantly, and he will make up some very interesting philosophy. So today we accept Imran. Thank you. Meanwhile, Mahinder is out there. Ahmed Barashti is out there as well, enjoying the music. Azam's working on your request. And he commenting on our first conversation, he says that people also think he's Latino whenever he's in North America, in the United States to be specific. And a lot of Omanis do tend to get that. I found, like, I've been seeing memes actually of GCC people going abroad where they're all like, nah, the moment I turn Latino and they, you know, they play Latin music in the background. Captain Saeed Al-Mahrazi of the Royal Oman Police is out there as well, sending us a salute, and a salute back to you on GCC Traffic Week. Captain Saeed, hope all is going well. There's a huge exhibition at Mall of Oman. There's exhibitions, in fact, in every governorate, pretty much, including down in the far, my hometown, Salanda. Be sure to go in, take your kids, check it out. There's a lot of new, interesting information, including how the new radars work. Capture your phones, your seatbelts.
2: Capture your phones.
0: Yep. They
2: capture
0: take them
2: your
0: away.
2: Seatbelts, yeah. Yes.
1: The traffic lights.
2: Yeah. The camera does it.
0: It does everything.
1: It's new stuff, man.
0: Also, Bandir Yadav's out there all the way in Sur saying, wow, he sent in paragraphs today.
2: Love it.
0: Good morning, Oman FM. Here's some folklore.
2: Ooh.
0: A huldra or hulder, also known as skogsra, is a non-human race which I pulled from Scandinavian folklore.
2: Mm.
0: They're described in folktales as a beautiful but dangerous race of women who live in the forest and usually have either a tail, a hollow back, or bark-covered back as their main non-human physical signifier.
1: Whoa.
0: Mm.
2: Cool.
1: That is a creepy, cool build.
0: And again, they're called Skogsra or Huldra.
1: Skogsra.
0: Huldra.
2: Huldra.
0: And he gives us a funny riddle today.
2: Yay.
0: Mahinder every day pops in. He sends us like 3 to 6 requests on average for songs which we play in between all our requests. And today's funny riddle is, a man lives on the 10th floor of a building. Every day, he takes the elevator down to the ground floor to go to work. When he returns, he takes the elevator to the 7th floor and walks up the stairs to his apartment. Why? Don't answer just yet. If somebody knows this, though, from our listeners, 724-42-007. So again, a man lives on the 10th floor of a building. Every day he takes the elevator down to the ground floor to go to work. When he returns, he takes the elevator to the 7th floor and walks up the stairs to his apartment. Why? And just want to give a giant shout out to Mahinder. His final message in bold at the bottom is, we are celebrating our 34th wedding anniversary today.
2: Congratulations. Wow.
0: Alf Mabruk, 34 years, and may you have another 98 years, inshallah.
2: Inshallah.
0: 102 years, inshallah. That's 4 times. So happy for you, Mahinder, for you and your lovely wife, and also for your whole family. Hope you have an amazing day ahead, inshallah. So, I hope you're also enjoying your morning walk, and hope that your wife is with you for the morning walk, and that you have made good plans, Bender. I'm sure you have. Kunal is coming in very early in the morning. He usually texts us about an hour from now. He almost always texts at about 7:45, but today's early. Hope all is well with you, Kunal. So now I have 8 requests lined up, 8 song requests. So we're going to get on them step by step. And I just lost my headphones. I can't hear you guys. 1 second. Let's see. The first song we have to play is Ray La Montage. I was born to love you. I hope you're not speaking or saying anything, Khairakan Mehmet, because
2: the thought crossed my mind.
0: Okay, I didn't hear you guys again.
2: Yeah, we could have. We should have, but...
0: Thank you for not. Here's Ray La Montage. I was born to love you. We'll be right back.

Mahinder, I'm going to have to give my apologies to you for a second. We will be playing your song, promise, but I just realized we have a very special listener tuned in right now, and that is Kunal's daughter, Sia. Sia, I hope you enjoy this song. Here for you is Ariana Grande, Seven Rings. Enjoy.

Good morning, Oman. 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We begin with the headlines. Sultan Qaboos University announces the winning researchers of the Royal Grant for Strategic Research Projects 2026. And the Engineering Contracts Forum showcases modern models in project management and implementation and discusses the challenges associated with project implementation. Those were the headlines. Now for the news in detail. His Excellency General Sultan bin Mohammed al-Nu'mani, Minister of the Royal Office, received His Excellency Dr. Vivian Balakrishnan, Minister of Foreign Affairs of the Republic of Singapore, and his accompanying delegation. During the meeting, they reviewed bilateral relations and existing areas of cooperation between the Sultanate of Oman and the Republic of Singapore and discussed ways to support and develop them to fulfill the aspirations of the leadership of both countries. They also addressed the latest regional developments and the efforts exerted by the Sultanate of Oman with relevant parties to reach a lasting solution that achieves security and peace in the region. His Excellency Sayyid Badr bin Hamad al-Busaidi, Foreign Minister, received His Excellency Dr. Vivian Balakrishnan, Minister of Foreign Affairs of the Friendly Republic of Singapore, at the Foreign Ministry headquarters. The two ministers discussed areas of bilateral cooperation.

construction, and its development in the fields of energy, transport, the digital economy, innovation, and other areas that would strengthen the existing partnership and open broader horizons for achieving common interests. The two sides also discussed the latest developments in the region and exchanged views on ways to de-escalate tensions, support efforts aimed at achieving calm, and promote more meaningful dialogue, and prioritize political and diplomatic solutions. This would contribute to enhancing regional security and stability, as well as ensuring the smooth flow of maritime transport and global supply chains. The two ministers also discussed the ongoing preparations for the third round of the strategic dialogue between the two friendly countries, reflecting both sides' commitment to strengthening institutional consultation frameworks and expanding the partnership. The Sultanate of Oman welcomes the appointment of Ali Zidi as Prime Minister of the Republic of Iraq and the formation of the new Iraqi government, expressing its wishes for his success in fulfilling the aspirations of the brotherly Iraqi people. In a statement issued by the Foreign Ministry, the Sultanate of Oman affirmed its commitment to further strengthening cooperation between the two countries in various fields, thereby achieving greater mutual benefits and consolidating shared interests. The Ministry of Information continues its tireless efforts to produce and release a series of works as part of its ongoing work to present Omani cultural history. In this context, work has begun on a project to produce a feature film about the historic voyage of the Omani ship Sultana to the port of New York in 1840. The film's concept is based on the true events of the voyage, which departed from Zanzibar, making it the first Arab ship to reach the United States of America. In the same context, the Ain platform qualified for the World Summit on the Information Society Awards for 2026 in the media category, in a new achievement that confirms the Sultanate of Oman's leadership in employing artificial intelligence to provide modern media content that preserves identity and keeps pace with the future. Sultan Qaboos University announced the winning research projects for the Royal Grant for Strategic Research 2026. This announcement was made during the university's 26th annual celebration, held on May 2nd, reaffirming its commitment to strengthening its scientific and research role. Professor Dr. Amar bin Saif al-Hinai, Vice Chancellor for Postgraduate Studies and Scientific Research, announced the names of the winning research projects. The celebration was held under the patronage of Her Excellency, Dr. Madiha bint Ahmed al-Shaybani, Minister of Education. The Engineering Contracts Forum 2026 confirmed a 50% decrease in change orders in strategic projects. The forum reviewed key challenges facing project implementation, such as delays, cost overruns, and poor coordination. The Engineering Contracts Forum 2026, held this year under the theme Engineering Contracts Between Reality and Aspiration, has reviewed national efforts aimed at enhancing the efficiency of implementing projects in the Sultanate of Oman and developing the engineering contracts framework in line with global best practices amid the accelerated expansion of strategic projects. The forum is a specialized professional platform that anticipates future trends amid economic and technological shifts, with a focus on project execution challenges, risk management mechanisms, and the allocation of contractual responsibilities. The forum has also featured interactive discussion sessions, offering participants broader opportunities for knowledge exchange and professional development. This event reflects the Sultanate of Oman's commitment to enhancing project efficiency and achieving sustainability in line with the goals of Oman Vision 2040 by supporting innovation, developing national competencies,
and improving the business environment in the engineering sector. The opening ceremony was held under the patronage of His Excellency Sheikh Nasser bin Hamoud Al-Kindi, Secretary General of the Royal Court Affairs. This is Oman FM. The Sultanate of Oman participated in the joint annual meetings of Arab financial institutions for 2026 via video conference. The meetings included the meeting of the Board of Governors of the Arab Fund for Economic and Social Development, the meeting of the Board of Shareholders of the Arab Investment and Export Credit Guarantee Corporation, the meeting of the Board of Governors of the Arab Monetary Fund, the meeting of the Board of Governors of the Arab Bank for Economic Developments in Africa, the meeting of the Board of Governors of the Arab Authority for Agricultural Investment and Development, and the meeting of the Supervisory Board of the Badr Fund for the Development of Small and Medium Enterprises. The Sultanate of Oman was represented by His Excellency Sultan bin Salim Al-Habsi, Minister of Finance, and in his presence of His Excellency Ahmed bin Ja'far Al-Musallami, Governor of the Central Bank of Oman, and a number of other officials. The Ministry of Agriculture, Fisheries, and Water Resources organized the Veterinary Medicine Forum 2026 in Muscat, held under the theme Veterinarians, Guardians of Food and Health. The forum aims to enhance the quality of services in the Sultanate of Oman, support the profession, and elevate its vital role in safeguarding public health and serving the community. It serves as a leading scientific and professional platform, bringing together an elite group of specialists along with representatives of institutions and companies operating in the livestock sector in Oman. The forum was inaugurated under the auspices of His Excellency Dr. Ahmed bin Nasser Al-Bakri, Undersecretary of the Ministry of Agriculture, Fisheries and Water Resources for Agriculture. This has been the news in detail. Now once more the headlines. Sultan Qaboos University announces the winning researchers of the Royal Grant for a Strategic Research Project 2026. And the Engineering Contracts Forum showcases modern models in project management and implementation and discusses the challenges associated with project implementation. You have been listening to the 7 a.m. News Bulletin on 90.4 Oman FM. Presented to you by Tuqa Lawati and produced by Safiya Al-Habsi. The next news bulletin is scheduled for 2:30 p.m. Have a lovely day.

Good morning, Aman. You're listening to Jumpstart on 90.4 live here in Studio One. We have so many requests right now. I don't even know who's requested what. Our phone is filling up, but we have them all lined up for you guys. So shout out to either for this next song, Coach Kunal, Imran, Captain Ahmed, Mahinder, Ali, and Salem. Here is Jesse Suarez, Toda la Vida, followed by the Rubens, Heavy Weather on 90.4 Aman FM.

0: Good morning, Aman. You're listening to Jumpstart on 90.4. Bala Khairika here with you on this lovely morning. And we're joined now by one of our applicants to the station, Mohamed Al-Abri. Morning, Mohamed.
1: Good morning, everyone.
0: And a shout out to our listeners who can text in on 724-42007. Before we jump into Mohamed's first segment, we've all been arguing behind the scenes about Mohinder's elevator riddle. A man lives on the 10th floor of a building. Every day he takes the elevator down to the ground floor to go to work. When he returns, he takes the elevator to the 7th floor and walks up the stairs to his apartment. Why? Now, we already have some theories, which I'm sure are not the answer, but Mohamed, your theory was...
1: Is he tracking his steps or something?
0: That kind of made sense to me at the time. Khairika?
2: He's avoiding his wife.
0: That was another one. another one you guys said was, it's a penthouse.
2: Yeah, it's a penthouse. Or the elevator is broken, so it goes down from the 10th floor to the ground floor, but it only goes up to the 7th floor, but doesn't make sense.
0: Yeah.
2: Doesn't make sense.
0: How does he come down?
2: Or like maybe it's one of those apartment buildings where it's like you've got dual elevators, so...
0: Again, this is supposed to be a funny riddle, so there's a...
1: There's no way it's that it's complicated.
2: Right, it's a funny riddle.
0: So which one is it? I have no clue. So if anyone has the answer to this one more time before we jump in.
2: Yeah.
0: Mohinder has sent in this riddle which says a man every day, a man who lives on the 10th floor of a building, every day he takes the elevator down to the ground to go to work. When he returns, he takes the elevator to the 7th floor and walks up the stairs to his apartment. Why? So I have one thought, which is, the elevator only does go to the 7th floor. It only goes down from the 7th floor. It just says he lives on the 10th floor of a building and every day he takes the elevator down. So he just walks down to the 7th floor, gets in the elevator, goes down, comes back to 7th floor.
2: Yeah.
0: I don't know. That's the closest I can get there. Kunal said he wants to complete his 10K steps. Agreed there.
2: Yeah.
1: It's important.
0: So we're going to find out when Mohinder is done with his walk on the beach in Sur. And... Ahmed says he wants the good oxygen on top of the house. I have no idea what that means. But you've also sent in a lovely photo of the morning sky, extra blue. Good morning to you, Ahmed. And we hope you have a fantastic day up ahead, inshallah. Coach Kempachi is out there saying, Assalamu alaikum wa rahmatullahi wa barakatuh. Alaykum assalam. Coach, we're working on your request as we speak. We also have a request for Jason Mraz, the woman I love, which is going to be coming up in a bit. But for now, Mohamed, the floor is yours. What are you going to talk about?
1: Thank you. I want to talk about the band America. They're a band actually called America because they wrote a really famous song called A Horse With No Name in 1971. It's about going through the desert while on a horse with no name. Many people wondered why he didn't just name the horse, but that's not the part I want to get at. The singer was going on a beautiful tangent about being in the desert, complaining about the heat and the feeling of solitude. When nobody's around, you feel like you have no need for a name. So he sings about forgetting his own name in an arid, hostile landscape. But the thing is, Dewey Bunnell, this guy, the lead singer, he was living in the UK when he wrote the song, and it was raining. He wasn't in America. And it wasn't dry or hot at all. He hated the fact that it was raining is why he wrote this song. And the lyrics kind of don't make sense and people make fun of them a lot. Like, the heat was hot and the air was dry and...

0: like, it doesn't really sound like it makes sense, but it sounds really nice, so it got famous. But yeah, he was born in the UK because his father worked in the military there in the Air Force Base. And, well, I guess he hated it because he named his entire band America.
1: Fair enough. I am looking at the lyrics right now. And it does, yeah, and it sounds like one of Khairika's camping trips.
2: I told you that in confidence, sir.
1: Khairika, just to say the least, she has had some bad experiences.
2: Yeah.
1: But like, here's one. After 2 days in the desert sun, my skin began to turn red. After 3 days in the desert fun, I was looking at a riverbed. The story it told of a river that flowed made me so sad to think it was dead. Yeah, that's a,
0: like, what is he going on about there? That doesn't make that much sense, but
1: I can hear it. But, you know, as I read through the lyrics more and more, I think he dies at the end of this song. I'm not joking. After 9 days, I let the horse run free because the desert has turned to sea. There were plants and birds and rocks and things. There was sand and hills and rings. The ocean is a desert with its life underground and a perfect skies above. I don't know. I feel like there's a lot of hidden meaning to this one.
2: Under the city lies a heart made of ground, but the humans will give no love. You lost me. La la la la la la la la la la la.
1: Shall we play that song, Bandit?
0: Yes, please.
1: Okay, let's do it. It's coming up next. Stay tuned to Jumpstart on 90.4.

0: Good morning, Oman. You're listening to Jumpstart on 90.4. Talal, Khairaka, and Mohannad here with you on this beautiful day. We finally got the answer from
1: him. Did we?
0: Yes, we're all wrong, okay. By the way. He's too short to reach the 10 button. Wow. That was unexpected. That was unexpected.
2: Unfortunate.
0: Wow.
1: I like that. That's a good joke.
0: Oh, my wife can relate.
1: Oh, yo.
0: I hope she's still asleep. Thanks for that. Happy anniversary.

0: to you and your lovely wife. And and his wife sends her thanks to us at the studio. We are so happy for the both of you. Echoes out there, morning, Jumpstart. Have a nice day and ahead, and y'all keep safe. Back at you, Echo. Ahmed al-Mahrouqi was really enjoying the America song, says, reminds him of the desert. Of course, he's out in the desert quite a bit. Christopher Lobo's tuned, dancing in morning. Team 90.4 from Sur.
1: Good morning.
0: Hope you're morning. Having a good time there. And he's also requested Sinead O'Connor, Nothing Compares to You.
2: Ooh.
0: And it's dedicated to us, as there's no channel compared to you guys. Wow.
1: Aww.
2: That's really nice.
0: Yeah. And Christopher actually answered. He says he's a dwarf and he's too short.
1: Wow.
0: He actually said that. Christopher actually said that.
2: He got it right.
0: I just sent a laughing face back at him. I didn't even consider it
1: to be
0: an actual answer. Wow.
1: You're like, yeah, all right, Chris, nice one.
0: No to say, what was the joke? I joined too late. Okay,
1: no.
0: It was bad. No. Let me just repeat it to you guys. A man lives on the 10th floor of a building. Every day he takes the elevator down to the ground floor to go to work. When he returns, he takes the elevator to the 7th floor and walks up the stairs to his apartment. Why? Turns out it's because he was too short to hit the number 10 button. We were like, oh, he wants to complete his steps. Because he's trying to avoid his angry wife, which makes no sense. If you think about it, he's ending up there anyway. What, is she waiting for him on the 8th or 9th floor?
2: She sits on the stairs with a bat.
1: She sits at the door of the elevator, so he wants to avoid her.
2: Mm.
0: We made him very rich. It's a three-story apartment.
1: Yeah.
0: Akhil Sheet Talam Miskin is just short. So, yeah, thanks for that, Bender. Shout out to all our listeners who are tuned in right now. What's up? It's open
1: 72-442-0007.
0: And, Mohamed, you want to talk to us about something smooth?
2: Yes, I do. I want to talk to you about silk, because I found out something really cool recently. So everyone knows that the number one producer of silk in the world is China. But a long time ago, no one but China could make silk because they gatekept the worm. The silkworm was theirs, and if you even tried to steal it or you tried to take it somewhere else, even if you were Chinese, they would straight up execute you. The secret was a big secret, and they cared about it a lot. So one time, the Byzantine Empire, who are also the descendants of the Roman Empire, they really, really wanted some of that silk, because having any bit of that trade could make them like gold. So they snuck monks into China and they showed them how they were making the silk. And inside of hollow bamboo sticks, they hid the silkworms, and then they just smuggled them through the mountains all the way back to Rome so that they could have their own silk. And it worked a little bit. But all they did was create another monopoly, because no one can make as much silk as China anyway. But that ended their monopoly for hundreds of years. Thousands of years, actually. Which I think is really, really cool. And it used the Silk Road, which no one uses anymore. It's a path through the Himalayas and the mountains that's really, really rough. And was once brought to life very, very strongly because of silk, because of gold, because of frankincense. We were all part of this once upon a time. And I thought that was really cool. They had to smuggle it inside of hollow sticks, Masakin.
0: I feel bad for the poor silkworms.
3: Yeah. What are you doing with me? Take me back.
1: Unhand me, you beast.
2: Yeah, and they unfortunately do have to die in order to make silk.
1: Yeah.
2: Silkworms don't survive the process.
0: Okay, well, that is interesting. I never knew that. And there's still a silk route, though. It's a restaurant in Chatham Qutb. they moved recently. I found out that they're sort of like an institution here in Amman. They've been around for forever.
1: Okay.
0: They used to be at MQ. Well, now they just moved to Chatham Qutb recently. But very interesting. And I wonder, how many silkworms did they have to move to Rome? I really wonder, for them to be able to even... Because you need so many just to produce a bit of silk.
2: Yeah.
0: And I still wonder, who thought of it?
2: Right.
1: I was like, oh, interesting. Let me wind this together to make some thread.
0: And
1: silkworm excretion.
2: Oh, also, when silk arrived in Europe, Europeans were very scared of it, because they were like, it's kind of see-through. I don't know. Does this

0: count his clothes. And, you know, fast forward to today.
1: Have they figured out how to make, like, fake silk? Probably.
0: Probably.
2: About 10,000%, yeah. Okay. You've got all of the synthetic fabrics that mimic or imitate silk.
0: Are they good for your skin, though?
2: Probably not. Probably. What? Why is Azam?
1: Azam made a very bad joke. Thank God my mic was down at the time. But,
2: Are we not going to repeat it?
1: We are not going to repeat
2: it.
1: Ay. Okay, so thanks for sharing that, man. It's very interesting. Very interesting.
0: Anytime.
1: Good fact for the day, for sure. Good morning to Juan out there. I hope you have a great day. Juan, I am curious. Where are you from? Are you a Latino Juan? Are you a Filipino Juan? You know, they call the Filipinos the Latinos of Asia.
2: Yeah, because we were colonized by the Spaniards.
1: Oh. I think there was a bit more to it than that, Yanni. They're the cool guys.
2: But
0: they also really like basketball.
2: We were also colonized.
1: That is true.
2: By the
1: Spanish. Oh, we were colonized by the Portuguese. What?
2: I mean, they tried.
1: They did. They would succeed for about 150 years.
2: Yeah, a century.
1: That's a century. That's a pretty good run,
2: it's
1: right?
2: A good amount
1: there,
2: of time. Maybe that's why you sometimes get mistaken for a Latino.
0: I like the way you said that.
2: Gracias.
1: Okay. Shout out to Rahma Belushi. Good morning to you. Hope you're doing well, Rahma. And our listeners are always welcome. Okay, Juan is from the Philippines.
2: Hey.
1: Hey, what up, Kabayan? And how would you pronounce Juan in the Philippines? Is it Juan or Juan?
2: What do I know?
1: And I'm asking Juan.
2: Oh, because you're looking at me.
1: Yeah, well, you are half Filipino, so.
2: Okay.
1: Yeah.
2: And?
1: You wouldn't know?
2: No.
0: You don't know any Juans?
2: No. Only twos. Kidding. No, but my mom never taught me Tagalog, so I don't really know, unfortunately.
1: Well, Juan, Juan is typing.
2: Yay!
1: And Echo is asking, I'm curious, when Jerka said we, is she a Filipino? She is half. We now have three half Filipinos at the station.
2: Hey.
1: They're taking over. They were celebrating yesterday. Well, Nadia texted in our WhatsApp group in full caps, she's one of us!
2: And then I sent a meme that goes, one of us.
0: They're gathering. They're congregating.
2: Yeah. Y'all better run. I hope you're fast.
1: Well, shout out to all the Kabayans out there. Juan says it's Juan.
2: Who won? Arsenal?
1: Not Manchester City. Hey! Okay. Thank you, Juan. Coming up next, we got a request which has come in from Hamid for Exhibit Hey Now or Mean Muggin on 90.4 on Manifam.

0: Good morning, Oman. You're listening to Jumpstart on 90.4 live here in studio numero uno at the top of the hill of Medina Tel Alam. We're joined now, of course.
1: What up, ladies and gentlemen? Yes! I feel fantastic, Talal. I feel great, even though I woke up at 2 a.m. and I couldn't sleep ever since. But I feel fantastic, dude. By the way, you know, I woke up. There were two things, right?
2: Yes.
1: One of them I'll talk about later.
2: Okay.
1: And the other thing, I was just thinking about the Stone Age.
3: The Stone Age?
1: I was thinking about the Stone Age.
2: When woke up at 2 a.m.?
1: Yeah, I was just thinking about the Stone Age. Like, imagine living in the Stone Age. You don't even know how you look like. Imagine waking up at the Stone Age. What do you do? What do you do for fun? What, do you hunt all day, all night? What a life, you know? And imagine not knowing how you look like. The only way that you can look at yourself is look at a puddle of water or something, yeah.
2: Yep.
1: If that's available, yeah. If you're hungry, you gotta go hunt, dude. You have kids and stuff at home. And what is home? A cave?
0: Mohammed is taken aback by you right now.
1: What a way to live, dude. But thank you. Shout out to my ancestors who made it through, hunted for food. My existence, you know, it's thanks to you guys. I appreciate it. But like, what a life, dude.
0: Mohammed, might I introduce you to the human hurricane, Azam al-Raisi?
3: This is amazing.
1: Thanks, man. Appreciate it. And I love your Crocs, by the way.
3: Thank you very much.
1: You're welcome.
0: Actually, on the point of Crocs, he's wearing bright yellow Crocs right now.
1: Yeah.
3: Yes, I am.
0: It was a very... So when we had people apply to work here at the station, they had to send in a video.
1: Yes.
0: And Mohammed decided to wear full dishdasha. I think you had a turban around either your neck or on your head. And
3: yes, I did.
0: Bright yellow Crocs. And that just... Like, we're like, this guy's making a statement.
1: Yep.
3: Yes, I am.
0: And you recorded, like, you did many angles. You had one of your friends record it.
2: Wow.
3: Yes.
2: Yeah.
0: You did different angles and background of, like, Sana'iya, what's it?
3: Yeah.
0: He was just filming in a Sana'iya. Yeah. And we're like, we got to interview this guy.
1: We just looked at the Crocs and we're like, this is the guy.
3: Thank you for bringing me in.
1: And then he came to the interview without the Crocs.
0: Yeah, we were very upset.
1: Yes. Yes.
3: They were sad.
0: Yeah. Yeah. We were sad. And your Crocs, though, they have... you have a LinkedIn. Like, what do you even call it? Accessory? LinkedIn accessory on
3: it's
0: your Crocs?
3: Pin.
1: It's a pin.
3: Yeah. So I have a LinkedIn pin, and above it I have an eye, because I got my eye on the job. That's why I'm here.
2: Oh. And what is the whale about?
3: The whale? That's just for fun. I like whales.
2: Okay.
3: They're beautiful.
0: Fair enough.
1: Yeah, whales are a very fascinating creature. They're very big and stuff. Yeah, so yeah, I get it.
0: Yeah. That's why they're fascinating. They're big.
2: They're big.
3: They're also mammals.
1: Oh, yeah, they are.
3: Yeah, I thought sharks were mammals too, but I was completely wrong. They have gills.
1: Oh, they lay eggs?
3: Yeah.
1: Okay.
3: I used to, for the longest time, I thought sharks and whales and dolphins were all really similar. I was humiliated in a conversation, actually.
1: Oh, so you were convinced that they, and then you were...
3: Yeah, I was convinced. I was like, what are you talking about?
1: All right.
3: Completely wrong.
1: Okay.
3: Sharks have gills. They are fish.
1: There you go. We learned. I learned something new, at least. Because even I thought...
0: You didn't know that? That's a... Really?
1: I don't remember.
0: You know,
1: I didn't take biology.
0: Let's leave these guys alone for a bit, okay?
3: Sometimes we wouldn't have been very useful.
2: Wait. Some sharks lay eggs, but the majority do not. Approximately 40 to 50% of shark species are oviparous, meaning they lay eggs in a protective leathery case, often called mermaid's purses, on the ocean floor. So it's not a hard shell egg like a chicken's egg or an ostrich's egg.
3: But they don't breathe air.
2: Okay.
3: I thought they were air breathers.
1: Okay. Air breathers.
2: Mouth right. breathers.
3: They don't go up. They don't need to go up.
2: The sharks.
1: Right.
2: Dolphins and whales do.
1: Okay. Yeah.
2: Because they've got the blowhole.
1: Okay.
0: Wow, this is the weirdest conversation that's ever happened on the morning
1: there, just watching.
2: How is this a weird conversation? It seems rather educational.
3: I felt a kinship to sharks and then I lost it.
1: For the kids going to school right now, they're learning something at least.
2: Yeah.
3: They probably already know this though.
1: Probably all wrong information.
2: Like, this is like, are you smarter than a fifth grader? Clearly we're not.
0: Feels like a fifth grader talk, honestly.
4: Did you know that sharks have gills?
0: Sharks are mammals. No, they're not.
4: No, they're not. You're stupid.

0: I'm going to tell my mom.
1: Oh, I love this.
2: Oh, God.
0: Should we do a segment, Are You Smarter Than a Fifth Grader? Guys, if you're honestly interested, 72442007.
3: You know, we tried when Sarah was here, we tried to get exam papers from fifth grade because we were like, can we, without studying, could
0: do
3: we
0: it. Yeah.
3: Do oh. it? But when we looked at the question, yeah, all wrong.
0: Do sharks have gills? Yes or no?
3: Yes. No.
1: Does it?
0: Maybe?
2: Yes.
3: Oh, yes. Okay, yeah, it does.
0: We just had a conversation on Zoom.
2: Dude, I hate to admit this, but I'm the parent that does the homework with my kid.
0: Yeah.
2: And I have to ChatGPT a lot of things.
3: I think that's okay. What
2: I do is I chat, like, I take a photo of the page, and then I ask it to help me explain this to a 9-year-old.
3: Right.
2: But I have no idea what this page is saying. Like, yeah, and I also studied everything in Arabic, but not a good enough excuse
3: right.
2: to not be able to answer very basic math.
0: Okay, how about this? I got a couple of questions. Should we try?
3: Okay.
2: Hit
3: okay.
2: us up. Our listeners, you're welcome to join in on this.
0: Yes, please.
2: So what's up, 72?
3: So don't give out the answer right away.
0: No, I won't. Yeah. Don't worry. Okay. Ready? Question number one. What does the M stand for in the computer abbreviation RAM? RAM.
3: Memory.
0: You just said not to give the answer.
3: No. We can give.
2: No, you have to give space to... Oh, yeah. But you give space to our listeners. That's kind of obvious to you.
0: Okay, fine.
2: Random access memory.
0: Okay,
3: yeah, exactly.
0: Yeah. Okay.
2: I just know that because of the Daft Punk album.
3: Oh, yeah.
4: Very good album.
3: Yeah.
2: Okay, move to the second one. Sorry. Okay. Let's not answer this one.
0: If Jameer threw his paper plane...
2: Wait, where is this question? Jameer. What country made this question up?
3: This is the Bronx, dude.
0: Like, I was about to say, this is like from New York.
3: Yeah, Jameer. Right?
2: Hey, where's my coffee?
0: I'm walking
2: some
0: here.
2: Coffee and sauce.
0: All right. Let's get back to the questions.
2: Okay. Get out of here.
0: You get out of here. If Jameer threw his paper plane 134 inches, so it's in America... Isabella threw hers 4 yards. Good luck.
2: Oh, God. Oh, no.
3: I'm out of here.
0: All right. Hold on.
4: I'm only smart in the metric system.
0: Yeah, I think...
2: I'm not even in that.
0: Okay. How many words need to be capitalized in the following sentence? Mia and Amira met Mandy Moore at the mall.
3: Oh, wait.
0: How many words need to be capitalized in the following sentence? And the sentence is, Mia and Amira met Mandy Moore at the mall.
2: I mean, well, Noor is already sending in four. I'm with her on four.
3: Yeah.
2: But I feel like this could be a trick question.
0: It's for...
2: Good morning, Sita. Okay, Sita just texted it. And Sita says, good morning to you, Amanda.
0: Good morning, Sina.
2: This is one of our listeners.
4: Each time, that's amazing.
3: Yeah. Yes,
2: dude, you don't even know some of the stuff we have on to play for people.
4: And I really can't see him.
2: I got that.
3: Took a while.
2: So I'd saying five. So can you repeat it again, please?
0: Sure.
4: How
0: many words need to be capitalized in the following sentence? Mia and Amira met Mandy Moore at the mall.
3: Four.
0: Are we locking in?
2: I'm locking in on four, too.
4: Yeah. We capitalized the mall? It can't be five.
2: It has
4: to be four.
3: They don't capitalize.
4: It's four.
2: But we could
0: so?
2: Be, yeah?
4: Four.
0: Four.
3: Yeah.
0: Oh. Correct.
2: Okay.
4: We can speak English.
0: Okay.
2: So you get take that, Sue. Voila.
0: What?
2: But Sue said five. Sorry.
0: Don't be mean to her.
2: Sorry,
4: this is the English radio. We should.
2: Mall is a noun. Well, no, I mean yes, but no.
0: Next one.
2: Next.
0: What is the sum of 11.5 and -14?
2: Sum of 11.5 and -14.
0: Correct.
2: I mean, it's kind of obvious.
4: Yeah.
2: Anyhow, let's leave it to our listeners. The sum of negative?
0: No, 11.5.
2: 11.5.
0: And -14.
2: Okay. Yeah.
3: Yeah, I think I know what it is.
4: Yeah, me too.
2: Well, let's leave it up for our listeners. Notice like four again. 11.5. Dr. Fauzi is a Jedi. We have an actual professor.
3: Wow.
2: Professor right now.
3: He's listening to this conversation.
0: And she's like, I'm genuinely concerned about the future of our nation.
2: Dr. Fauzi is saying four to the original question, which is true.
0: Yes.
2: Noor is saying 4.5. Saad is saying 3. What's up again is open 724-42-007. Ali is saying, I guess we now know what happens if you inject caffeine directly. Azam.
3: That's what I do.
2: Allah al-Azim. And other people are asking, please, Azam, give us some of your energy. So I'm saying 3.5. Dr. Fauzi, what is the sum
0: of 11.5 and negative 14?
4: If you don't know the answer to this, I'm going to be disappointed.
2: Grade five, yeah. This is not a trick question, by the way, guys.
3: It is minus 3.5, right?
2: I mean, I'm going to go with 3.5. Minus 3.5.
4: I'm not going to say anything.
3: I'm kind of worried. Anything. It is 3 point minus.
2: No, it's 2.5. No?
0: It's minus 2.5.
2: Yeah.
0: Mm-hmm. Because the difference between 11.5 and 14 is 2.5. Oh, and then you add the negative and
2: nobody got it. Nobody. Wow. Guys.
0: Should we all go back shocking, to school?
2: Dr. Fauzia says, I teach English, not math.
0: Okay, this one we should all get. This should be easy. Come on, ready? Last one.
4: Okay.
0: What is the world's largest desert? Desert, not dessert.
2: Okay, I know this
0: desert.
2: One. Okay, but nobody answer yet. What's the world's largest desert? 724-42-007. Okay. If I might give a hint.
0: No.
2: Okay, no, the opposite, actually. So this is something that's interesting because it's Haman related. This is not the answer to the question, but the Empty Quarter, which is here in Haman, is the largest continuous sand desert.
3: Right.
2: So there's different kinds of deserts, but the largest continuous sand desert is the Empty Quarter, which is in Saudi, Yemen, and Oman. Noor is saying something in Australia. She's like, I feel stupid. Thanks, guys. Juan is saying Sahara Desert.
0: With a question mark?
2: Yes. What do you guys think? 724-42-007. The world's largest desert. Mm-hmm. This is just one game. We're going to be popping back in with a game that Mohamed has set up for us. These are just questions and for fifth graders, right?
0: Correct.
2: So what's the
0: for
2: largest?
0: For fifth graders in the United States of America.
3: Right. Because my question was, can you, if you went to those exams without studying, like I wonder what mark could you have?
0: I would honestly probably get a C. Like if I'm being realistic, right. I don't want to like pump myself up and then I'm sitting there like, yeah, you know.
4: Probably the same too.
0: So do we have answers on the biggest desert?
2: It seems people are a bit more worried about that. We've made some of our listeners feel.
0: No, you guys are smart. Yes, you're all beautifully intelligent in your own way. Don't worry, I feel incredibly stupid on a daily basis. So
2: that's to me, all of us here. We just found out that sharks are not mammals.
4: Oh yeah,
2: they found out.
0: Okay, they found out. Blah, yeah, sure.
2: This is what's wrong and what's right about the Amana fam. Yeah. Moving on. So I guess we're gonna. Okay, guys, your turn to answer. Azam Hanad.
3: I'm gonna say Sahara Desert?
4: Yeah, same. The desert that's just named desert.
2: So I'm going to go with Antarctica.
4: Oh, that counts as a desert? That's not fair. It's snowy.
0: Sahara.
2: No, it's not.
0: That's the answer here.
2: It's Antarctica.
0: It says the world's largest desert is the Sahara
3: not
0: desert.
3: Not dessert.
2: I know. Antarctica is the world's largest desert.
0: Listen, it says here Sahara.
4: Does a snowy plain like that count as a desert?
0: Let me Google it.
2: Wait 1 second.
3: Yeah.
2: Hey, yo, ChatGPT, what it do, what it does. We are back and ready to attack. Call me Slick. You know I'm a snack. Quick question. What's the world's largest desert?
0: It says, goodbye. Figure it out yourself.
4: No.
2: I'm out.
0: Hold on.
2: What is the world's largest desert? Take it way too long.
0: Hold on. So it says, correct. So Talal is correct. The world's largest desert is Antarctica, which is classified as a polar desert due to extremely low annual precipitation of less than 51 millimeters or 2 inches in the interior. But if we're going by the standard definition of what a desert is when you think desert...
3: what is desert? Like, that changes the
0: definition.
3: Something
0: that is, like, barren. So I think you've got polar desert, and then you've got, like, the more arid, subtropical, hot deserts. So if we had to rank them, you've got the Antarctic, which is number one, 5.5 million square miles. Then you've got the Arctic, which is 5.4 million square miles. And then you've got the Sahara subtropical hot desert, which is 3.5 million square miles.
4: Would you want to be stranded in a hot desert or a freezing cold one?
0: Hot desert,
3: that's a
0: please.
3: Very good question. A hot desert?
2: I'm going to take the cold one. Just cover yourself up more.
0: Yeah. No.
2: You can't remove more layers in the desert.
0: No.
3: Plus,
2: the more you remove, the more sunburn you get.
4: Walking around in snow and...
0: I'm allergic to the
4: scary.
0: Cold.
3: And quicksand, you need to, you know, be careful of quicksands and stuff. So
2: they did not prepare. They prepared us way too much for quicksand. So, like,
4: I'm not prepared for ice, though. Like, if there's, like, a ridge or something, like, where the ground could crack. I don't really know how to walk around in places like that.
0: You don't.
4: No, I don't. Yeah. I live in Oman.
2: Okay, well, at that point, we're going to take a musical break. What's up is open, 724420007. Shout out to Asim saying, I think desert is empty land with no trees or buildings. In essence, the no trees part, yes, to a degree. Buildings, though, you can have a building in the middle of the desert.
0: I think they
2: called Haymel.
0: I think they're classifying desert as a patch of land that has no rainfall.
3: Okay.
0: That's what they're probably classifying it, because they have the polar desert and then you've got the subtropical hot desert. And the thing that they pointed out specifically was the lack of rainfall. So I don't quote me on that.
3: All right.
4: That makes sense.
2: Okay. Well, we're going to be right back. Stay tuned to Jumpstart on 90.4 live here in studio numero uno.

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2: Good morning, Amman. You're listening to Jumpstart on 90.4. Talal Khairaka here with you. And we're joined now by Mohanad, one of our applicants, who's here on a trial on the morning show. I just want to give a quick shout out to our listeners, Hamza from Morocco, who is helping answer the last question. Alas, no, it is not the Namib Desert, although it's a gorgeous desert in Namibia.

0: 55-million-year-old coastal desert, wow, spanning 1,600 kilometers through Namibia, Angola, and South Africa. Mahmoud Zadr, alaikum assalam wa rahmatullahi wa barakatuh. Sabahak sa'ada wa afiyah, Mahmoud. Thank you for reaching out. And Muhannad has now got a game for us.
1: Yes, I do. Yes, I do. This game should be simple. You guys just have to guess where this band is from, like what country of
0: Kazakhstan.
1: Origin. Kazakhstan. I didn't know Daft Punk were from Kazakhstan.
0: They are from Kazakhstan. They are now.
1: Okay, so that's the first one. Do you guys know where Daft Punk are from?
2: Yes.
1: We're starting off easy. Don't answer. Don't tell them. Don't tell them.
0: Where are Daft Punk from? No Google, guys.
1: Yes, no Google. Please send it in.
0: Vunk.
2: What?
0: Daft Punk are from Vunk.
1: Vunk.
2: Okay, I've never heard of this place.
0: You're joking. It's a wilaya here in Oman.
2: Are Vunk. You serious?
1: Vunk is
2: serious.
1: A place in Oman, yeah.
2: How do you pronounce it?
1: Vunk.
0: Or actually, Vunk. It's Bunk.
2: Bunk.
0: The correct one.
2: I heard Vunk.
0: Where do you think Daft Punk are from, Azam?
2: With a V.
3: Someone said Vunk?
0: Yeah, me.
3: That's funny.
0: Thank you.
3: Yeah.
0: I mean, imagine, like, okay, sing me a Daft Punk. Okay, around the world, around the... حول العالم حول العالم حول حول العالم حول حول. Where are Daft Punk from? We're gonna announce the answer in 10 seconds. Uno, dos, tres, cuatro, cinco. That's how far
2: five,
0: as I can count in
2: six,
0: Spanish.
2: 6, 7, 8, 9, 10, and the answer is
1: France. They are from France.
0: So shout out to Sue, who finally got an answer. Saad is one of our OGs. She's one of our favorite listeners ever, and she's been stuck to us since 2022 when we first launched, actually, maybe even earlier before our rebrand of the station. And we love Sue very much. She's part of every show, so shout out to you, Sue. So France is correct. Daft Punk are from France. Next.
1: Mm-hmm. Next is Kairoki. Does anyone know where Kairoki
0: is? Oh, I know. I
1: remember
0: this one. Kairoki.
3: Oh, Kairoki.
0: Yeah.
3: Mm-hmm. Kairoki.
0: Kairoki.
1: Mysterious.
2: China, right?
0: Maybe. Azam immediately answered, and I know he answered correctly, but thank God the mic was down. You like Kairoki, don't you, Azam?
3: I love it.
0: Yeah, he's a big fan.
1: Me too. I really love their music.
0: So where is Kairoki from? Noor has texted in saying, is it Egypt? And who else do we have? We have a message that's coming from Ahmed Mahrouqi.
4: Assalamu alaikum, brother. Yesterday I was loving. You know why? Because you was talking about Sanur Wilfar, and I was listening to one of the old music regarding four ladies.
0: Okay. This feels like Amran saying right now. But Sanur Wilfar and four ladies. Azam, solve.
3: Again.
0: Yesterday we were talking about Sanur Wilfar, and then he listened to a song about four ladies. That's our game for everybody out there right now. I don't know. Ahmad Rawahi is saying, is Kairoki from Japan? Christopher Lobo is saying Japan as well. Mahmoud is saying Mhut. I agree with Mhut. Saad is saying Cairo and China.
1: How? Cairo in China, famous city in China.
0: Mahmoud is saying Mhut or Japan.
2: Cairo and
0: Nadia
2: China.
0: Is saying Asia. Christopher Lobo believes, he says Talal already answered. So I want to say, I'm going to stick with Noor on this one and say Egypt.
1: Yes, they are from Egypt. It's in the name Kairoki. It's a pun, karaoke. Cairo, karaoke, Kairoki.
0: Interesting. Okay. Okay. Now we know. Next.
2: It was definitely like a curveball because you'd think Kairoki. It could sound quite Asian.
1: Yeah. I like the person that said Asia in general. That's my favorite country. Asia. Okay, this one is hard. Those first two, I made them easier. King Gizzard and the Lizard Wizard. This is a real name. This is a rock band. Yes, they also make like 5 albums a year, every year consistently. They're crazy.
2: King Gizzard and the Lizard Wizard.
1: If you really like indie rock and alternative rock and stuff, you might know these guys. But do you know where they're from, though?
2: Country, or do you want a more specific?
1: Give me continent. So if you say Asia here and you're right, like, honestly, I applaud you.
0: So
1: that was a hint, by the way.
0: It feels... Wait, it is Asian?
1: No.
0: Oh, okay. So Gizzard, Lizard, these sound like South yeah, I mean, American, by South America, I mean like Texas and stuff, Gizzard Lizard. But there's so many German bands out there who like take American names, and it sounds very American until you're like, we are from Wiesbaden in Germany. You know?
2: King Gizzard and the Lizard Wizard.
1: Yes.
0: Mahmoud is saying it's an Indian band.
1: Ooh, no. It no, it is not.
0: So wait.
2: Interesting.
0: Anyone have any Indian heritage here?

0: Indian listeners, send us a voice note of what's the name of the band again?
1: King Gizzard and the Lizard Wizard.
0: I wanted that in an Indian accent. If anyone's able to send it in, please.
2: That should be a tongue twister. King Gizzard and the Lizard Wizard. King Gizzard and the Lizard Wizard. King Gizzard and the Lizard Wizard.
1: It would work. It would work as one.
0: Okay, so far everyone seems stumped with this one. I don't think most of us know. Okay. But Saad is saying it's Murka.
2: Are they English?
3: This is a trick question. He said continent. Which continent? So which continent, like if you say Asia, it's wrong. If you say Europe, it's wrong. Australia.
2: Yeah, I was about to say Australia.
0: Malak says Australia.
1: Yes, yes, it is Australia.
2: It sounds something.
1: Right, Malak is correct.
0: Correct.
1: Yes.
2: King Gizzard
0: and Christopher's
2: bit.
0: Gone even more local and he's like Melbourne.
1: That's so specific. I guess. Wait, I have to check. Are they from Melbourne?
0: Hey, Christopher, you better be a big fan of the band. Otherwise, I know you're Googling.
1: No, I have to type out King Gizzard and the Lizard Wizard.
0: King Gizzard. And
2: the Lizard Wizard.
0: Might just be right. What else do we got for our listeners?
2: Melbourne,
0: it is Melbourne.
2: Yeah.
0: Okay. What else do we have for our lovely listeners right now?
1: Do you guys know where Mitski is from?
0: Mitski.
2: Yeah.
0: Poland.
1: Poland? What? No.
0: I don't know, it sounds like it could be cool. Azam Mitski, you know the band Mitski?
1: No, it's an artist. She's
0: an artist.
1: Lady.
0: She's a lady. Mitski.
1: Yes.
0: Just Mitski.
1: Mm-hmm.
0: How do you spell it?
1: M-I-T-S-K-I. Mitski. Yeah.
0: Nippon.
1: Close.
0: Mm-hmm. Okay. guys, Mitski. Where's Mitski?
1: Okay,
0: from?
1: Are we talking about where they're from or where they live? Or does it matter?
0: It's your game.
2: Yeah.
1: It is my game, that's true. But I guess where they live, where they're based, right?
2: Like,
1: you could be born anywhere.
0: I mean,
1: doesn't mean you live there.
0: Awesome said I thought it was an ice cream type. we also have
2: This one's a bit trickier.
0: Someone saying it sounds like something an Aussie would say, hey Mitski. All right, Mitski. I'm terrible at the
2: I can't do an Australian accent. No.
0: The best I could do is like Shane Gillis talking about how hilarious it would be if there was an Australian goth.
1: Yo.
0: Like he's like it doesn't work an Australian accent with a goth personality. I'm all dark and twisted. You know?
1: They're all sunshine and rainbows. How can they be that dark, you know? Croiky.
0: I'm at the saying, is Mitski from Izki? That's a good one. And Malak is saying, my girl Mitski. So she knows Mitski. Mm-hmm. It's American Japanese. Alcida saying Japanese. And also Saad saying Japanese American. She kind of looks like Bjork and she's like, I love Mitski. Nadia's coming in with I love Mitski too. I need to listen to this Mitski lady.
1: she is indeed Japanese American, yes.
0: Okay.
2: She has a popular
0: song. Well, we have some of her songs.
2: Yeah.
0: Okay, we'll see if we can pull one up. Azam, could you pull one up for us, please? And Nadia's asking if it could be your best American girl. We have it, but it's not on Dallas. It's somewhere mysterious. Okay, that's our system. And Mohammed Sajad has said, the person who said this reminded me when I was going through the border security in Houston Airport, and they...
3: We do have it.
0: And the man said, what? The man went like, oh man, where is that in Asia? In a very southern accent.
2: Where's that in Asia?
0: It is true, it is in Asia. We are in Asia. But like my favorite one, my mother... In 1990, I think, she had my little sisters, and they were all at the border. And the border man asked her, he said, where are you from? And she said, well, howdy do da, I'm from the Sultanate of Oman. And he's like, where? And she's like, the Sultanate of Oman. And he's like, please, Your Majesty, come through, because he thought that he was the Sultana of Oman. And my mother swears this is a true story.
2: Wow. I love that. I'm going to try my luck next time.
0: Okay. 1990. Yeah, it was 1990. Awesome. Okay, what's one more band, and then let's move to music.
1: One more band? All right. My favorite band, The Strokes.
0: The Strokes.
1: Does anyone know where The Strokes are from?
0: Easy. Usually connected to the heart.
1: That is true. That is true. No, it's my arteries as well.
0: Sorry, bad joke, I know. Mahmoud is saying America. Bye-bye, Cena. He was saying love you guys. Goodbye. Hope.

0: Hope you have a great day at work. Mahmoud has also sent in. Oh, that's, Mahmoud is just sending an emoji of the same one. WhatsApp 7244200 7. Where are the strokes from? Is that your hand raised for a stretch, Khairika, or do you have the answer?
1: I'm stretching. Yeah. And it's not me to answer. It's not for me to answer.
0: Yes. Azam, do you know this? Of course you know the strokes. Do you know where they're from, Azam?
2: Oh,
0: he's not here. He's left. He's gone. Well, now I'm sad. Azam, come back, Azam.
3: If anyone knows what city they're from, that would be cool, too.
1: Mm.
3: But that's okay. It's okay. If
0: I want to say Liverpool.
3: Liverpool? Ooh.
0: Oh, we have Majid saying Russian. Interesting.
3: Russian?
0: Yeah. Noor is saying Manchester.
3: Mm-hmm.
0: I think there's several people on the UK train. Okay.
3: People, a lot of people mistake them for...
0: British?
3: Yeah, for
0: They're
3: British.
0: Not British.
3: They're not British.
0: La Wallah.
3: Mm-hmm.
0: German?
3: No.
1: I also thought they were British. I was wrong.
3: Shall I give you the answer?
0: No, not yet. Right. Okay, guys, they're not British.
1: You've got 30 seconds starting now.
0: Okay. Then we're going to hit 8:30 exactly on the dot. Saad's staying in America. We're going to also try and pick which city. If it is in America, which city are they from?
3: Mm.
0: Okay, I'm going to switch over to Canada then.
3: Canada?
0: Ooh. No, it's not Canada. Asim is saying Wadi al-Kibd.
3: Yumkin.
0: Nadia also texted, Canada! Full caps.
1: 5, 4, Noor
0: is saying Spain.
1: 2, 1...
3: They are from New York.
0: Okay. They're New York.
1: America.
0: The Strokes.
3: New Yorkers.
0: Okay, well,
3: I'm walking here.
0: There's just like 5 sentences that we know to say in a New York accent.
1: I'm having a stroke here.
3: Everything else is a little bit too inappropriate. Like, that's just street talk, you know?
0: Hey. Aye, aye, aye. Okay, so coming up next, we have... did you find the song?
2: Yeah.
0: Adds up? Oh, it's over there. Okay, yeah. So we're going to have Mitski coming up with Your Best American Girl. We're also, Malak is asking, which is your favorite Stroke song and if we should, and she'd like us to play it. What's your favorite Stroke song, Mohamed?
3: My favorite Stroke song is... Ooh, okay. Can we not play my favorite Stroke song, though? Can we play something a little bit nicer?
0: That's okay.
3: I think it's called... The Adults Are Talking.
0: Okay, we got The Adults Are Talking. So that's going to be coming up right after Mitski. Guys, our WhatsApp is open, 7244200 7 on socials. AdamFM.OM. We'll be right back.

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1: 90.4 Oman FM, it's Irfan here, and I have a question for all of you gamers out there. Ever wonder where the Omani game developers are at? Well, I have one in the studio with me right now today. I'm talking about Saleh Al-Kindi, a 15-year-old game developer, the founder of Very Remarkable Games, and the developer behind Shapes and Music, a bullet hell rhythm game that has yet to release, but the demo is out on Steam right now, a PC digital storefront, and we're going to talk all about it. So, let's start with the game itself. Shapes and Music. If someone's hearing about this game for the very first time, how would you pitch it?
2: I'd describe it as a game where you have many different levels in which you have hazards to dodge that are synchronized to music, and there's a very great focus on difficulty and fairness.
1: And as we mentioned, you are 15 years old and you're already developing your very own game, which is very impressive, mashallah. How did you get started with all of this? Where did the passion come from?
2: When I was 9 years old, I thought it would be cool to make a game, so I started through trial and error learning. Eventually, I got here. I started December 2024, working on it. And I faced some challenges, but I got a fairly good thing.
1: Now, what was the moment where it clicked for you, you know? Because, like you mentioned, it's challenging. But what was the moment where you went, okay, I got this. I know what I'm doing at this point.
2: Actually, one of my family members invested a bit of money into the game. Once he did that, I thought, all right, there's no turning back now. I have to see this through to the end.
1: Okay, so since there was financial incentive, you were like, no, now I have to see it. Okay, fair enough. Let's talk about the genre, though, because as we mentioned, it's a bullet hell rhythm game. This is not the easiest thing to make. It's also not the easiest thing to play. But could you tell our listeners what is a bullet hell rhythm game and why did you choose this genre as your starting release?
2: So a bullet hell game is about dodging very dense bullet patterns. The bullets follow you around usually, and it's generally very difficult compared to other genres, but still fair. Rhythm game is about any game that's timed to music in some way. So I combined the two, taking inspiration from many different games of different sources. The reason I made it a bullet hell rhythm game was honestly just, it was something that I would find fun to play.
1: Question for you though, it's a difficult game. Have you finished it?
2: Obviously, I'm making it.
1: Okay, fair enough. Because I've tried the demo itself, right? And here's the thing. I'm a gamer, but I'm getting old. So my abilities are definitely not what they used to be, and I am struggling trying to finish just the demo itself. I can't imagine what the full game is going to be like. Question though, why did you decide to make a challenging game?
2: First reason is I find easy games a bit boring, but second reason is that when you're a solo developer, you need to maximize the amount of playtime that players get. So the more they die, the more hours they'll have on the game, and the more content they get out of it.
1: So for anybody jumping into the demo right now, what kind of experience are they in for?
2: Well, the game's a bullet hell game. I think the genre is self-explanatory. Still, if they're new to the genre, they can always use the practice mode in the game. There are many different control options, even the mouse or controller, so it's very accessible too.
1: Now, let's talk about the development, right? What was the hardest part of putting all this together? What was the biggest challenge that you faced?
2: It was actually not making the game itself, but rather putting it on Steam, because you have to fill out a lot of digital documents. You need to make the whole store page. It was actually quite costly to hire someone to make the logo. That was the main challenge.
1: And I'd also be remiss if I did not mention the music. Excellent soundtrack, might I add. But how did you go about securing the artists and their songs for the game? And how do you choose them?
2: I choose them based on two conditions. The first is that I think it sounds cool, but the second is that it needs to have clear beats in which the hazards can spawn at that specific time. And in terms of actually getting the soundtrack, I just email them.
1: You just emailed them and they got back to you immediately?
2: Yeah. They don't get back immediately. I mean, one guy took 2 months to get back to me, but if I email enough people, eventually some will respond.
1: And were there any hurdles you had to jump to secure the rights for the music?
2: Not really. The ones who asked for a very high price, they just ignored and looked elsewhere.
1: Not fair enough. And as we mentioned, people can now try out the demo. When can we expect the full release and what's left to finish?
2: No guarantees, but I hope to release by the summer holiday of my school, so within a few months. And there are just a few levels left. I need to test a lot of things, do bug fixing, but also I need to make hard mode variations for each of the levels.
1: So let's dig into the technical aspects behind the game development, right? Now, game development is not an easy task. There are a lot of tools out there that, you know, game developers could use. It might be overwhelming for some. What about you? What was your direction? What tools did you use and why?
2: I used a game development software called Construct3. The reason I'm using it is because it allows me to program using sort of visual blocks, where I have an idea in my head, as long as I know the logic behind how it works.
1: Can we get the name one more time?
2: Construct3.
1: Construct3.
2: Instead of typing lines of code, it makes it that when I have an idea in my head, I can translate that into what I want to happen in the game. Of course, I still need to know the logic behind it. There is lots of trial and error, but that's the general idea.
1: Now, of course, nowadays, vibe coding is a thing. It's making the rounds on the internet. Do you at any point rely on vibe coding when you were developing the game?
2: Not at all. I believe that at its current state, vibe coding is okay for small projects, but as soon as you start to scale it up, it can be a bit problematic because maybe the code isn't designed to be modular and at a larger scale than just to something small.
1: So do you think maybe in the future vibe coding would be a viable option for game developers out there?
2: Could be. It's hard to predict the future.
1: Of course, fair enough. Now, of course, you're 15 years old, and I reckon there are a lot of 15-year-olds out there, a lot of teenagers out there who maybe they're interested in game development as well. Maybe they're struggling to balance school life as well and whatnot. So where should teens looking to enter this field start?
2: For me, I didn't exactly learn the best way. I just learned purely through trial and error, failing so many times that I eventually knew what to do. But I'd say maybe don't focus too much on watching long tutorial videos on YouTube. Just try to understand the process by keeping on trying. Don't give up.
1: Now, you did mention trial and error. Was there at any moment maybe you thought to yourself, oh, this is too difficult, I don't want to pursue this?
2: Well, I had times that there were specific things I simply lacked the skill to code, but I always just moved on to a different project until I eventually gained the skill to do those things.
1: And now, looking ahead, what's next for you? More games? Any bigger ideas? What can people look forward to in the future?
2: Once I release this game, I plan on updating it a lot. I'm thinking at least 4 to 5 decently sized updates. I also hope to make a mobile version maybe alongside the release or a bit later. But this is definitely not the first game I'm releasing. I have plans for bigger, better games that are more fun than this.
1: Will they also be bullet hell rhythm games, or?

0: are you looking to venture into different genres?
1: I want to venture into different genres, but the core design philosophy will always be the same.
0: Of course. And you also mentioned mobile gaming. So just for my own curiosity, right? What's the difference between developing a game for mobile versus developing it for PC?
1: It really depends on what software you're using to develop it, but you need to think of things like user interface. You can have buttons on a computer that make certain tasks very easy, like a keyboard, but when you try to translate those into mobile, it becomes a bit less intuitive. So you need to really be careful in how you're designing it.
0: All right, and you mentioned we can expect these during the summer holiday, yes?
1: Yeah.
0: All right, very much looking forward to it. Saleh, thank you so much for coming to the studio today. And that, ladies and gentlemen, was Saleh Al-Kindi, the founder of Very Remarkable Games, the developer of Shapes and Music. The demo is out now on Steam, so do check it out. And of course, we're definitely looking forward to the full release. Saleh, once again, thank you so very much.
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2: Good morning, Amman. You're listening to Jumpstart on 90.4 live here in Studio One. Talal and Khairka here with you. And we're joined by Mohamed Al Abri, one of our applicants here at the station. And Mohamed, you have one final segment to share with us, a local interest piece. Mm-hmm. What do you got?
3: Yes, I do. I want to talk about the frankincense trees in Wadi Doka, which is 40 kilometers away from Salalah, a little bit in the north by the mountains, where there is a natural grove of frankincense, where they have done something really cool. UNESCO partnered with Amwaj. Amwaj, who have been taking care of Wadi Doka since 2022 or 2023, I think, have attempted to digitize the information and tracking and record keeping of these frankincense trees. They put little QR codes hanging on each branch of each tree to know who's taking care of it, when was the last time it was harvested, and how it's doing. And
2: this time I thought it was Haruz.
4: What's that?
2: Haruz is like when they, some people would like get strings and attach like magic to it.

0: writing on pieces, and they would hang it on trees. It turns out this whole time was a QR code. I thought like they took Hadas to the next level.
1: You made it digital. With QR codes.
0: Yeah, QR codes.
2: QR code is a Hadas, really. You know, it's a magical rune that can take you somewhere. So
0: that's a good point.
1: Onto a website where it harvests your data instead.
2: It is an open wadi, so you can still go there yourself and go check them out, and you can even ask the Armanis that work there about the trees. And this project was really interesting because they're trying to put this information on the blockchain so that you can verify that this Luban came from this tree specifically, which is a really interesting type of practice to do. And I think that it's really sweet that they go into all of this effort just to take care of frankincense trees, since they're so important to Amman.
0: That is lovely, and I'm a big fan of frankincense. I used to have a frankincense tree in my house, and she was beautiful. Like, she was gorgeous. And she potentially could have been the tallest frankincense tree in the world. And I'm not even joking. We had scientists and researchers coming to look at it.
1: Wow.
0: In our garden.
2: Whoa.
0: And we couldn't figure out why she grew up so tall. She was two stories tall. That's how big she was. And she died in a cyclone, unfortunately.
1: Dropped her over.
0: Those trees aren't meant to grow that tall. They're very thick, thick branches, not huge roots. And she just keeled over, and that was it.
1: Oh, man.
0: And she was our pride and joy.
1: If I wanted a frankincense tree in my garden, would I be able to do that?
0: You'd be able to grow them here in Muscat, but they won't let out good resin.
1: Okay.
0: Yeah, so it is unfortunate. Like, my in-laws have a frankincense tree, but it doesn't, even if you cut it, like, whatever comes out is not
1: usable.
0: Yeah.
1: Why is that? Is it because of the soil?
0: It's the climate, mainly, actually. Not the soil so much, but the climate itself needs a certain kind of dry weather, which is why Wadi Doka is actually up beyond the mountains, towards the desert. And that's where the best Hojari comes from.
1: Mm-hmm.
0: We do have trees that are down in the city, but they don't produce as nicely because there's more humidity there.
1: I see. So, okay, and we're quite close to the coastline.
0: Exactly. Ahmed Mahrouqi, who is an avid lover of nature, sent in a message.
3: Assalamu alaikum, brother. Wadi Doka is the best place to walk. Beautiful, fantastic, and special now. There is a company who's doing a project there. I 3 weeks back, I was there.
0: Lovely. I've actually never been to Wadi Doka. That's a lie. I did go once. it's a big wadi, and there's a lot of trees.
1: Cool.
0: You know? But I was there way before that, you know, they set up, and way before it became a UNESCO heritage site.
2: This is new. Mm-hmm. They have. I'm trying to pull up his name. Oh, it's really interesting. He was the guy that you mentioned earlier who used to work for the military. But now he's in charge of taking care of these frankincense trees with these Armani guys, which is really, really interesting.
1: Former SAS?
0: I've heard him. I'm not 100% sure if he's SAS. I've just been hearing about this guy for a while because I'm from Salada. And he is the head of Wadi Doka and the director of natural ingredients for Mwaj, overseeing the UNESCO World Heritage Site. I do believe he's newish. I think he's been around for about a year. And we are actually planning to hook up and maybe have him come join us here on the radio. So we'll wait and see. He's a very interesting man, very interesting character.
2: Yeah, what I read about him is that he also speaks Arabic.
0: Ah, well, we're going to have to find out by asking face to face. Ah, Qalli, ashma'ak andana. Okay, fantastic. Well, good stuff. Thank you so much, Mehmet, for popping in today.
2: Yeah. Thank you very much for having me today. It was a pleasure to be here.
0: Pleasure was all ours, and it's time for us to go into the rest of the last hour. Mehmet, we wish you the best of luck.
2: Thank you very much.
0: Look forward to, inshallah, maybe hearing you on the radio again. Bi-idhnillah.
2: Bi-idhnillah.
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2: Good morning, Aman. You're listening to Jumpstart on 90.4 live here in studio. Numero uno, Talal al-Shahri here with you. And joined now by Arfan al-Ajmi.
3: Morning.
2: Khairaka is here, of course. And why did this make you laugh, Khairaka?
1: Nothing. I don't know why. What, I can't be happy with my life? God forbid.
2: That we don't allow that at Aman.
1: Oh, okay.
3: Oh yeah. That. Happiness is strictly forbidden.
1: Oh, okay.
2: 100%.
1: Huh?
2: Oh, Mohamed is still here in the studio.
3: All good over there, mate.
1: He's crying. He's having a moment. You can laugh.
4: Hello.
1: Okay.
3: Hi.
1: You're allowed to laugh.
2: Well, the last segment was supposed to be the last segment, but Mohamed is here now because his ride hasn't appeared yet. But are we cat people? Who's a cat person here?
3: I like cats.
1: I have two cats.
4: I also have two cats.
3: I have no cats, but I like cats.
2: Okay. Well, yesterday my wife went to an event which was called Cat Night. Okay?
1: Yeah.
2: This happened at a board game cafe. And it says the place is called Never Bored. And they had Cat Night.
3: Hey, clever! Yeah. That's clever.
2: I'm glad you approve, Arfan. It is a great name. It says, "Bring your cat and join us for a fun-filled night packed with exciting games and great company." 4th of May, 6 p.m. That happened yesterday, of course. Their Never Bored store in Bush at Muscat. And first off, can you guess the number one game they played?
1: Exploding Kittens.
2: Exploding Kittens, of course.
3: Wait, that's a game?
2: That's a board game, yeah.
1: That's a boarding game.
2: It's a card game. It's a card game.
3: Exploding Kittens.
2: I've never played it, but it's supposed to be really fun.
1: It sounds really dramatic.
2: And
3: for the cats.
2: Yeah, well, actually, so Fatma Mickey, who comes in on Sundays, she can update us. She took her cat and my wife tagged along because I'm allergic to cats, so we don't have a cat at home. So she tagged along to get her cat therapy.
1: Aww.
2: And they had a lot of fun. They said the cats were actually doing great. They're socializing. The Fatima's cat is not usually very social,
1: okay. But
2: it did not try to hide any. It was just relaxed, chilling the whole time. And it's a fun little activity. Yeah, I'm glad to see things like this popping up here in Muscat, where it's not just a bunch of cats which you're keeping indoors. Rather, it's people bringing in their own cats from home, to spend time with other cats. It's lovely.
1: I wanted to go to it, but I thought it was Thursday.
2: Ah.
1: I got my days completely mixed up.
2: Well, I'm sure that they'll do this again, Yanni, because it seemed to be a successful event. They also do Ladies' Night as well.
1: Oh.
2: They did one on April 15th. They do Party Games Night. They do a bunch of stuff. So shout out to Never Bored. I believe the local group. And we hope to see more places like this, inshallah, pop up and stay open. We still miss Suika Cafe.
3: Oh, God, we do.
1: I heard about that.
2: It was a vibe, as they would say.
1: Yeah.
2: And we actually interviewed the owner of Suika Cafe, and we went through the very sad story of why it shut down.
1: Why did it shut down?
2: Bunch of reasons, but of course, COVID was a big player. And they were having trouble, finding investors in it. And just after they shut down and completely shut it down, investors came out of nowhere. And a lot of people were trying to invest, but khalas, she was like, I can't do this anymore.
1: No.
2: Which is sad. So we're begging her we really are begging her. Please, please, please come back. Bring back Suika Cafe.
1: I'm begging too.
2: It was a very special place that had you could draw there. There were board games. Every table had a roll of paper and one of those long rolls, and you just pull it over the table and draw people.
3: Yeah.
2: You could buy manga there.
1: I was about to
2: say. They had nice coffee. There was a lot of very nice stuff. And we had her actually alongside Dr. Saad Al-Mudaffar, who is the former principal of ABQ. And I'm feeling really terrible right now because I lost her name, the owner of Suika Cafe. So, but we have a full interview with her on our SoundCloud, automatfm.om. Be sure to check it out. Suika Cafe. Oman FM. Let me see. Does that pull up anything? Yes, it does. Okay. Her name, and I'm very, very sorry if you're out there, but her name is Nof Zajali. She's a fantastic woman who helped actually create the Omani manga that was shown at the Japan Expo Osaka 2025. And I have two copies of it back home in my house that I leave prominently displayed. Nof Zajali plus a team of Omanis all put together this lovely manga supervised by Dr. Saad Al-Mudaffar, the first Japanese Omani, or she's fully Japanese, but has been naturalized, and she was the one who started off Azan bin Qais School.

And for now, we're going to take a quick break. We're going to ask Azam Al-Raisi to pop in to talk about the Champions League game coming up today and Manchester City's draw yesterday. You stay tuned to Jumpstart on 90.4.

0: Good morning, Aman. You're listening to Jumpstart on 90.4, live here in studio numero uno at the top of the hill. Talal Shahri here with you, and we have our head of music, Azam Raisi, popping in right now, who's happy, very, very, very happy.
1: I needed to be here for the sports update, guys. Listen, yesterday, 11 p.m., Manchester City were playing against Everton. Now, for context, Arsenal are first in the league, in the Premier League. They were 6 points ahead, with Manchester City having two games in hand. So they're behind in two games. So yesterday was game number one, which was against Everton. And they played against Everton. And I slept through the match. I didn't watch it. And I woke up around 2 a.m. And I looked. First thing I do is I look at my phone. And I see the score, it was 3-3, and I let out like a loud, like, yes! And my wife is like, what happened? I'm like, don't worry about that. Yeah. I'm happy.
0: No wonder you could have fallen back asleep after two. You got punched in the face.
1: I promise that I did not sleep ever since, yeah. And I'm still awake since 2 a.m., yeah.
2: I have a question. Did this come before or after the caveman thoughts?
1: I don't know. First, this. Okay. This is first, and then the caveman. The caveman happened around 3 or 4.
3: Oh, okay. I need context regarding the caveman thoughts.
1: It's a whole thing.
2: Yeah, don't worry about it.
3: Do we have this recorded?
0: Yes.
3: I'll be tuning back in.
1: And so, yes, yeah, so we are. There's only three games coming up, and it might happen, Talat.
0: Swear to God, but I am nafsik, bro. You're going to hit yourself with the evil eye.
1: I feel good. I think I remember where when we lost against Manchester City, and then I was like all doom and gloom, and there was this one person that texted, they're like, Azam, keep the faith. I don't remember. Can you remember, Talal, who said that?
0: I don't.
1: And I'm like, I've supported this team long enough to know never keep the faith, dude. So, but there's a chance, dude. It might happen, Talal. And I swear, I start fantasizing again about what I'm going to do, where I'm going to be, how am I going to react when we lift that trophy, dude.
3: I hope you're confident. This is exactly why
1: everyone hates us, by the way.
3: I really hope you're confident this is not jinx your team, Azam. Yeah. If you guys lose now, it's your fault.
1: Yeah, man. Let's see what happens. Honestly, I'm very excited. I'm very excited. And tonight, the Champions League is back, baby. So a lot of good things are happening, dude. A lot of things to look forward in life, you know?
0: We'll see, because you're playing Atletico Madrid at home today.
1: Yes.
0: After a 1-1 aggregate.
1: I'm going to say
0: this. Is it going to be a boring one? Or?
1: Okay. We're going to win. Okay. I said it over here. It's going to happen, dude.
2: Place a bet.

0: I hope so for your sake.
1: All right.
2: I think they're going to lose.
1: Yes. So tomorrow I'll come. I'll be like, I want to change sports, man. I'll find you do a lot of research, okay? Just in case, please find me a good alternative. Yes.
2: All right, sure thing.
1: All right.
0: Bayern Munich.
1: No. I'm not going to watch football. Halas.
2: Oh, a completely different sport.
1: Yeah, completely different. Because I can't like leave the Arsenal and support another team. No. I'm just going to change
2: sports
1: exactly.
3: Hockey.
1: NFL. Not NFL. Hockey might be a good one.
2: Rugby's a good one.
1: But it's too boring. I mean, there's a lot of stops here and there, right?
2: It depends on what type of rugby you're watching.
1: Okay, how is it? Rugby is boring. I feel like a lot of people are getting
2: offended. A lot of people are mad right now. Exactly. It depends on the type of rugby.
0: They have Canadian, I gotta say, ice hockey. Because you got to watch them fight.
3: Yeah.
0: You know?
1: But what time can we watch it? Like, football is appropriate because of the timing, you know?
3: Yeah, 2 a.m. Like,
1: yeah, exactly.
3: So appropriate.
2: It's better than 3 a.m.
0: I mean, you can watch it in the morning because, like, it's Canada time. There's about 12-hour difference depending on where they're playing.
1: Right.
0: So, like, if they played at 7 p.m., it's 7 a.m. here.
1: Oh, is it? Is it like that?
0: Yeah.
1: Okay.
2: Well, the next game is at 4 a.m. NHL.
1: Yeah, see, that's the thing.
0: But what's the game after that?
2: 3 a.m. the day after.
0: Okay, I take it back.
3: Appropriate times, again.
1: Yeah, appropriate. I mean, the World Cup is going to be something similar to that.
0: World Cup is going to be horrible, man.
1: Yeah.
0: I think we can already see the World Cup matches.
3: Oh, wow.
0: Okay, the timings have already set. The first one's going to be at 11 p.m. Okay, the first match between Mexico and South Africa.
2: Reasonable.
0: And then the next one, 6 a.m., 11 p.m., 5 a.m., 11 p.m., 2 a.m., 5 a.m., 8 a.m., 9 p.m., 12 a.m., 3 a.m. It's all over the place, actually.
1: It is all over the place.
0: 6 a.m., 8 p.m., 11 p.m. Wow.
1: I'm not looking forward to it.
3: No?
1: Yeah, no.
2: Really? Why not? How come?
1: I don't know. It's just like the timing and everything with everything. It's just like, meh.
0: Not
1: feeling it.
0: The finale is going to play at 11 p.m., the final of the World Cup.
1: Okay.
0: That's doable.
1: Reasonable, yeah.
0: On July 19th. Okay, July 19th is, what day of the week is that? I hope it's a weekend. July
2: 19th,
3: you said, yeah. It's a Friday.
0: No, it's not. It's a Sunday.
2: It's a Sunday.
3: What? July. Sorry, I was looking at June.
2: Yeah, July 19th is a Sunday.
3: Sunday.
0: Gotta get down Sunday.
3: Everybody's looking forward to the football. There we go.
0: Okay. So, just want to quickly look at Arsenal and where you guys stand. So, you have three more matches.
1: Well, it's going to happen, dude. It's going to happen, man.
0: Wait, you have three games left. West Ham is going to be your next one in Premier League.
1: We're going to lose them.
0: It's going to be next Sunday.
3: quickly.
0: Here's the thing.
2: Oh, man.
0: West Ham have only won 9 games this whole season. Out of 35 matches.
1: Whoa. Do you know what team I support, dude? Yeah, exactly.
0: Yeah, they
1: you know, it's the thing is, like, I want to believe, people. Right? But I want to believe. I want to show that I'm confident. I'm not. I broke very easily. Once Taran just mentioned the first team. Okay, go ahead.
0: West Ham is like 18th place out of 20.
1: I know.
0: If you lose, my God.
1: By the way, I'm very conflicted about this because West Ham and Tottenham are battling relegation. Okay. And so I want us to win, but at the same time, it's like we're helping Tottenham,
0: Yeah, well,
1: not
0: I think
1: relegate.
0: It would be nicer for you guys to win
1: that
0: the
1: is
0: league
1: true,
0: than
1: yeah,
0: Tottenham
1: it is,
0: stay.
1: Yeah, the balance.
0: But your next match is Burnley. Burnley is 19 out of 20.
3: Whoa.
0: They've only won 4 matches. Okay, out of 35, they've only won 4 matches.
1: Don't give me hope, Tolan.
3: But if you lose that, I would be very...
1: Yeah, we'll all be very...
3: Yeah, okay. Yeah.
0: And their final match is against Palace, who are 15 out of 20.
1: Yeah.
0: So they have 3 easy matches in essence.
1: On paper.
3: But what ranking is Arsenal right now?
1: First.
3: Oh, so what are you complaining about?
1: Dude, you don't know my team.
0: You don't know.
1: You don't know my team. So, dude, we lost against the last team. And we had like 10 we were 10
0: Wolverhampton
1: points.
0: Wanderers, yeah.
1: Yeah, we were 10 points ahead of second, and now we're the same points almost.
0: To give you an idea, Wolves only won 3 games in the whole league.
1: And one of them was against
0: matches. One of them against number one.
3: They must have celebrated a lot. They're like, we did it, guys. Oh. We can retire now.
1: Yeah,
3: that's it.
0: So Manchester City, meanwhile, who are the only real contenders against Arsenal, their next 3 games, the first one they're going to play is going to be, where did it go? Manchester City versus Crystal Palace.
1: Please. Okay.
0: Palace coming at 15. Then they're going to play against
1: Chelsea.
0: Bournemouth.
1: Yeah.
0: Bournemouth come in at sixth place.
1: Yeah.
0: So a tougher game. Then they're going to play against Aston Villa, who are fifth place.
1: Yeah.
0: And yeah, so that sums it up for
1: I
0: them.
1: I think
0: so
1: there's Chelsea as well, right?
0: Are they playing Chelsea? Aston Villa, Manchester.
1: I think they're playing Chelsea in the
0: Bournemouth and Palace, yeah.
1: Okay, sorry. I think they're playing in the FA Cup.
0: And they're playing Brentford.
1: Yeah.
0: Brentford are seventh place. So they're literally playing 5, 6, and 7. That's much tougher than playing 15, 18, and 19.
1: Yeah. I mean, on paper, it looks good. But you don't know, man. You don't know.
0: You have three injuries.
1: You heard that before, right? Yeah.
3: No.
0: Really? We've been saying that to each other.
3: I mean, so the thing is like, everyone has pronounced my name as Khairika because that's how it's written. So most of my life, people have always been like, oh, Khairika.
1: Okay.
3: And then when I was 21, my father was like, you know that your name actually comes from the meaning Khairika, and that's how it was meant to be pronounced. But we pronounced it Khairika. And I'm like, why didn't you
1: my whole life
3: educate me or correct anyone?
1: Right.
0: Wait, when you were 11?
3: No, like 21.
0: He told you when you were 21 that your name isn't Khairika?
3: Yeah. Because like my grandmother on my father's side is Bibi Airika, but that's in East Africa, so the pronunciation of Khairika, Bibi Airika,
1: Khairika,
3: it changed, and so when they wrote it in Oman, they wrote Khairika. They were like, this is a weird name. This doesn't make sense.
1: Right.
3: But the meaning of my name and the origin of my name came from the word Khairika.
1: Huh.
3: So when I found that out, I was just like, I'm just going to pronounce it as Khairika from now on instead of having to explain. They're like, what does your name mean?
1: Khairika.
3: Comes from the word Khairika. Khairika, what does that mean? I'm like, oh my God, from the word Khair, you know. Yeah. Anyways.
1: Okay.
3: I hope your team wins.
1: Inshallah. Yeah, let's do this. Let's do this.
0: Okay, well, Ali says, I don't want to break your heart, but Arsenal will fumble. It's in their nature.
1: I know, I totally agree with him. Yeah.
0: If I had this saying, you should start watching golf.
3: Start watching golf.
1: Golf is boring as well.
0: Do you want to play golf, Azam? Shall we enter our polo shirt, shorts era and start playing golf together?
1: Okay. Yeah, I mean, with the weather, though, how do we...
0: I don't know, man. I saw people playing in Ghala Golf Club last summer.
1: Okay.
0: You know, actually, okay. So, just since it's the last hour and fewer listeners. So, when I got divorced a while back.
1: Right.
0: Okay. My first thought to myself was, should I take up golf? Isn't that a weird thought?
3: Why?
0: I don't know. I'm father now. I have nothing to do. My son was still living in Salalah at the time. He hadn't moved up with me. He moved in with me like a couple of weeks later. But yeah, and during those 2 weeks, I'm like, huh, should I take up golf? As a single man now, I can focus on my career.
1: Right.
3: As
0: I'm going to meet people, you know, who are like, also into golf.
1: Right.
0: I already had an in. You know, there was this one guy who's a fan of the show, and he watches us, and he plays golf all the time, and he's connected. I'm like, maybe. I just went down. There was this one day where I was just looking up prices of, like, golf clubs and watching videos and stuff, where I'm like, this is me now.
1: Right.
0: I'm glad I didn't go down that path.
2: Does this count as a midlife crisis? I'm just wondering.
0: Maybe.
1: Yeah.
2: Most people buy bikes.
1: I feel like golf is one of those sports that is... It's more fun to play it than watching it, right?
3: I don't know.
2: Having never watched it nor played it, and having no desire to do either, I can neither confirm nor deny that statement.
1: Okay.
3: I've only done mini golf, and that's a lot of fun.
1: It is fun.
3: Mini golf is fun.
1: Yeah.
3: I'm terrible at it, but I love it. I get to hit things.
1: Yeah.
2: Have you considered a break room?
3: I have. It's not as fun.
2: Oh.
3: It's not as fun. I tried it. I was going through a really tough time, and I was like, I need to destroy something, and we need to leave. So my husband was like, okay, let's go. Booked immediately. And it was really boring.
1: What is a break room?
3: A break room is just like this room, this empty room with lots of things that you can break.
2: They give you like some eye protection, take a baseball bat, just start smashing things.
3: Yeah, they call it like a rage room also sometimes. Yeah. It's a break room or a rage room. You're in like a full protective suit with goggles and things, and they give you your weapon of choice.
1: That's pretty cool.
3: And you just go crazy.
1: All right.
3: It's great if they let you actually go crazy. Because in this break room, they're like, here are three glass bottles. Feel free to break them over the course of 30 minutes. And I'm like, you're stupid.

0: Like, I want to break you. What did I pay for? 6 empty bottles. And they're tiny, they're tiny. And they gave me a baseball bat, and the baseball bat... Listen, I have...
1: Okay, it's a whole thing, Yani.
0: It's a whole thing.
1: Do you know about this break room, Talal?
2: Would I want to?
1: Wait, do you know about it?
2: Yeah, I've heard
1: about it. Am I the only one who doesn't know about it?
2: It's a thing for people who have, like...
0: Anger issues,
2: you're exactly.
0: You're just a happy person. You don't need to know.
2: Yeah, like, it sounds boring to me. Yeah, honestly speaking.
1: Breaking things.
2: Yeah. Just like, what's the point?
0: It's
2: and I feel like it's haram. You know, like, it has a feeling of mal haram. It's off,
1: what
2: you know?
1: Feeling of
3: how?
1: Haram.
0: No!
2: I mean, if they can recycle everything, if they are able to recycle everything, I'm fine with it.
1: Right.
2: But just to break stuff?
0: No, it's things that are not able to be recycled anymore. So, like, it's just complete and utter junk. And it's a healthy outlet, in my humble opinion, as a person who carries a lot of anger, to let out my anger in a safe environment. You do not want me on the streets taking my anger out on you, trust me. I'd rather taking it out on an inanimate object. So, that's okay. As halal as it gets.
2: I mean, I guess, like, if there was an argument.
0: I'm avoiding the haram by committing beating on something halal.
3: Could you imagine her in public with a baseball bat? Would you feel safe?
0: On a bad day, imagine me, like, angry on a bad day, and I'm like, gotta let some.
3: I've known
0: out.
3: This woman for 2 days. I'm terrified of her, Talal.
0: It's been 2 weeks. You can't
3: two
0: count.
3: Weeks, sure. I was never good at math.
0: 2.5 weeks.
3: If I was good at math, I would not be working at radio.
2: Ali Guava has said, I always have time for Talal lore, so let me add to the lore. When I was a kid, I had anger issues, really bad.
0: Wow.
2: And I did have a baseball bat, and my mom locked it up, and I found it. 15 years later, the baseball bat that she locked up, because I was going around literally like one of those movies from the 80s where I was just banging the baseball on the ground, walking around my neighborhood looking for somebody to beat up.
0: Oh, also, whoa. I have the anger issues, but you don't. What is this double standard?
1: Oh, that feels more haram.
2: Come out and play.
0: Yeah.
3: Okay.
0: It's the long.
2: My sisters swear to this day that there was one time when I was like 4 that I got them and the maid into a room, and I was standing outside with a metal bar, and I was banging on the door for 5 hours or something, and they couldn't contact my mom because there were no mobile phones, and the landline was on the other side, so the maid and my two sisters, who were 7 and 8 years older than me, stayed there until my mom got back home from work, and that I banged for 5 hours straight, according to them. That's anger issues right there.
0: And you say that I have anger issues.
2: Well, I cured it with martial arts. Just took everything out. Never felt angry again.
0: See,
2: you know?
0: The break room is equivalent, but you don't have the time for martial arts, so you just 15 minutes, go crazy and let it out.
2: 5 hours. Pow.
1: Wow.
0: Wow.
1: Pow.
0: No.
2: Pow. 3 almost adults. And one actual adult, actually.
0: One actual adult.
2: The door is still there, by the way, and it's got grooves.
1: That's a good advertisement, man, for the
0: door company.
3: The door company. Yeah.
2: They don't make doors like they used to.
0: They don't.
2: Oh, yeah, wait. Oh, snap. We're in the middle of a sports update.
1: Yeah.
2: What happened to that?
1: I mean, bat and sport.
2: Wow. Okay.
0: Well, what's the scores looking like for baseball?
2: We're still not
3: done. We'll find out.
2: We're still not done. Premier League saw Chelsea losing to Nottingham Forest at home. Home, 3-1, Everton, Manchester City with a 3-3 draw. It was a fantastic match, by the way. Watch the highlights.
1: Yeah.
2: They both played really well, but there were a few mistakes that happened, which is why it ended up in a 3-3 draw. Manchester City came in with a very... like, the Manchester City fans were leaving the actual stadium because Everton was ahead 3 goals, and Manchester City managed to, like,
1: score
2: in the last second. They scored their 3rd goal, making it a tie, which gives them a little bit of hope, at least, to move into the next level. Also, yesterday we saw Roma beat Fiorentina 4-0. Not much else happened yesterday. But for today's matches, though, as mentioned, Champions League game happening today. Arsenal will play Atletico Madrid at 11 p.m. They have an aggregate of 1-1. And also coming up tomorrow, inshallah, we're going to see Bayern Munich play Paris Saint-Germain in Munich.
1: Oh, man, inshallah. I can't wait to watch.
2: That's going to be an insane match. That's also going to be at 11 p.m. You know, yesterday, I was complaining to Khairika this morning that I had a horrible dream last night where I was a seamstress. And I was actually a woman who was a seamstress.
3: Pardon?
2: Yeah. And I worked at one of the hotels here in Muscat for some reason, and there were these very annoying women who are like, I need you to redo my pants. I mean,

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2: Good morning, Aman. You're listening to Jumpstart on 90.4 live here in studio. One, Arfan and Khirka here with us in the studio.
3: Yeah.
2: And I just wanted to share one last fun Instagram reel I came across, which is an interview that Diplo did with a place called M Star Studios. And he was talking about Enya. We know Enya, right?
3: Yeah.
2: Okay, so here's an interesting story about the song, Ready or Not, the Fugees, which samples Enya. Okay, I want you guys to give it a listen.
4: Big Enya fan. She is the only artist, I think maybe in the history of modern music, that has never done a show and is like platinum selling albums. She's never left her castle in Ireland and she just doesn't care. She just makes bangers and just chills. The story about Enya getting sampled by Fugees for Ready or Not is so crazy. She made this song, I think it's called Boadicea, and it's in a movie about Irish history, and there's some like murder movie that it put it at the closing scenes. So Wyclef's waking up in the studio, and this like it's the credits of this movie, but he hears it, he wakes up, it's like the end credits of like a Stephen King movie, and he just makes the beat right there and puts like that.
5: Now that I escape, sleep, walk away.
4: And then he just sampled that and then put Ready or Not, which is the Delphonics, on it as the hook that Lauryn Hill sings. And you got 100% of that record. She's like, I don't know what this hip hop is. That's my song. She got everything from that record. That record is one of the most played hip hop records of all time. And you're big boss.
5: Ready or not, here I come. You can.
2: It's a great, I love me some lore behind songs like this. And Enya, incredible musician. What's up?
3: And then that was sampled. If you're playing, keep it on the low. Da da da da, I don't wanna know. They sampled it, so it's a sample of a sample of a sample.
2: Okay. That is pretty cool. I'd find your turn.
6: No, I refuse.
2: Saying press up,
6: absolutely
3: he
6: not.
3: He called my mother a hamster just a moment ago.
6: I didn't call your Excuse mother me. A hamster. Excuse you.
2: I don't even want to know how that ended up there. But so, yeah, it's an interesting story. Enya, who lives in a castle literally alone with her cats.
3: I love that.
6: And just chills.
2: Yeah, and
6: goals.
2: I haven't made songs in a long time. I remember I found out about her in Lord of the Rings, I want to say. No?
7: Gladiator.
2: Also, I think she was also on Lord of the Rings.
6: Was she on Lord of the Rings? Are you sure?
2: She,
6: I think Azum's right. It's Gladiator you're thinking of.
2: Maybe.
3: She's got the voice for it.
6: And she definitely does.
2: Yeah, she did do a song for Lord of the Rings.
6: Really?
2: Well, May It Be. Okay, and it was actually the finishing song. Like, they actually played it in some of the versions, like in the credits. They would play her. They actually had her there singing in the video. Like, even the music video for it, I think it was in the Fellowship of the Ring. Yeah. So she's doing a ton of movie music. She's really cool. And we're going to finish off the show with the song Fugees, Ready or Not.
3: Yeah.
2: Here it come. And until I'm gone, by the way, guys, for a couple of days, inshallah, I'll be down in Duqm for the latest panel of Duqm Now. And I'm going to be joined tomorrow for the panel at 7 p.m. If you're in Duqm, come through to the Crown Plaza, Duqm. I'm going to have His Excellency, the Undersecretary of the Ministry of Tourism, Azan bin Qasim Al Busaidi, joining us, as well as Shabib Al Ma'mari, who is the Managing Director of Visit Oman and the General Manager of Crown Plaza, as well as Yusuf Rahbi, joining us tomorrow. And then we're going to be recording podcast the day after and airing it, inshallah, soon, within the next few weeks after we're done working on it. So I'm going to leave you in the good hands of the team here. Azam, Khairaka, Arfan, and Tuqa, who will be hearing their voices coming in and out, inshallah, over the next 2 days. And yes, Khairaka.
3: And don't forget to tune in tomorrow for Wellness Wednesday with Aisha Barrett.
2: Yes. So that's going to be on from 8 till 9 a.m. And you'll find the episode up on our SoundCloud later. So there you have it. This has been Jumpstart on 90.4. I'll talk to you guys next week. Have a great one.
3: Adios.
6: Bye.

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2: Oman FM. It's Irfan here, and I have a question for all of you gamers out there. Ever wonder where the Omani game developers are at? Well, I have one in the studio with me right now today. I'm talking about Saleh Al-Kindi, a 15-year-old game developer, the founder of Very Remarkable Games, and the developer behind Shapes in Music, a bullet hell rhythm game that has yet to release, but the demo is out on Steam right now, a PC digital storefront, and we're going to talk all about it. So, let's start with the game itself, Shapes in Music. If someone's hearing about this game for the very first time, how would you pitch it?
3: I'd describe it as a game where you have many different levels in which you have hazards to dodge that are synchronized to music, and

0: There's a very great focus on difficulty and fairness.
1: And as we mentioned, you are 15 years old and you're already developing your very own game, which is very impressive, mashallah. How did you get started with all of this? Where did the passion come from?
0: When I was 9 years old, I thought it would be cool to make a game, so I started through trial and error learning. Eventually, I got here. I started December 2024, working on it. And I faced some challenges, but I got a fairly good thing.
1: Now, what was the moment where it clicked for you, you know? Because, like you mentioned, it's challenging. But what was the moment where you went, okay, I got this. I know what I'm doing at this point.
0: Actually, one of my family members invested a bit of money into the game. Once he did that, I thought, all right, there's no turning back now. I have to see this through to the end.
1: Okay, so since there was financial incentive, you were like, no, now I have to see it. Okay, fair enough. Let's talk about the genre, though, because as we mentioned, it's a bullet hell rhythm game. This is not the easiest thing to make. It's also not the easiest thing to play. But could you tell our listeners what is a bullet hell rhythm game and why did you choose this genre as your starting release?
0: So a bullet hell game is about dodging very dense bullet patterns. The bullets follow you around usually, and it's generally very difficult compared to other genres, but still fair. Rhythm game is about any game that's timed to music in some way. So I combined the two, taking inspiration from many different games of different sources. The reason I made it a bullet hell rhythm game was honestly just, it was something that I would find fun to play.
1: Question for you though, it's a difficult game. Have you finished it?
0: Obviously, I'm making it.
1: Okay, fair enough. Because I've tried the demo itself, right? And here's the thing. I'm a gamer, but I'm getting old. So my abilities are definitely not what they used to be, and I am struggling trying to finish just the demo itself. I can't imagine what the full game is going to be like. Question though, why did you decide to make a challenging game?
0: First reason is I find easy games a bit boring, but second reason is that when you're a solo developer, you need to maximize the amount of playtime that players get. So the more they die, the more hours they'll have on the game, and the more content they get out of it.
1: So for anybody jumping into the demo right now, what kind of experience are they in for?
0: Well, the game's a bullet hell game. I think the genre is self-explanatory. Still, if they're new to the genre, they can always use the practice mode in the game. There are many different control options, even the mouse or controller, so it's very accessible too.
1: Now, let's talk about the development, right? What was the hardest part of putting all this together? What was the biggest challenge that you faced?
0: It was actually not making the game itself, but rather putting it on Steam, because you have to fill out a lot of digital documents, you need to make the whole store page. It was actually quite costly to hire someone to make the logo. That was the main challenge.
1: And I'd also be remiss if I did not mention the music. Excellent soundtrack, might I add. But how did you go about securing the artists and their songs for the game? How do you choose them?
0: I choose them based on two conditions. The first is that I think it sounds cool, but the second is that it needs to have clear beats in which the hazards can spawn at that specific time. And in terms of actually getting the soundtrack, I just emailed them.
1: You just emailed them and they got back to you immediately?
0: Yeah. They don't get back immediately. I mean, one guy took 2 months to get back to me, but if I email enough people, eventually some will respond.
1: And were there any hurdles you had to jump to secure the rights for the music?
0: Not really. The ones who asked for a very high price, I just ignored and looked elsewhere.
1: Not fair enough. And as we mentioned, people can now try out the demo. When can we expect the full release and what's left to finish?
0: No guarantees, but I hope to release by the summer holiday of my school, so within a few months. And there are just a few levels left. I need to test a lot of things, do bug fixing, but also I need to make hard mode variations for each of the levels.
1: So let's dig into the technical aspects behind the game development, right? Now, game development is not an easy task. There are a lot of tools out there that, you know, game developers could use. It might be overwhelming for some, What about you? What was your direction and what tools did you use and why?
0: I used a game development software called Construct 3. The reason I'm using it is because it allows me to program using sort of visual blocks where I have an idea in my head. As long as I know the logic behind how it works,
1: can we get the name one more time?
0: Construct 3.
1: Construct 3.
0: Instead of typing lines of code, it makes it that when I have an idea in my head, I can translate that into what I want to happen in the game. Of course, I still need to know the logic behind it. There is lots of trial and error, but that's the general idea.
1: Now, of course, nowadays, vibe coding is a thing. It's making the rounds on the internet. Do you at any point rely on vibe coding when you were developing the game?
0: Not at all. I believe that at its current state, vibe coding is okay for small projects, but as soon as you start to scale it up, it can be a bit problematic because maybe the code isn't designed to be modular and at a larger scale than just something small.
1: So do you think maybe in the future vibe coding would be a viable option for game developers out there?
0: Could be. It's hard to predict the future.
1: Of course, fair enough. Now, of course, you're 15 years old, and I reckon there are a lot of 15-year-olds out there, a lot of teenagers out there who maybe they're interested in game development as well. Maybe they're struggling to balance school life as well and whatnot. So where should teens looking to enter this field start?
0: For me, I didn't exactly learn the best way. I just learned purely through trial and error, failing so many times that I eventually knew what to do. But I'd say maybe don't focus too much on watching long tutorial videos on YouTube. Just try to understand the process by keeping on trying. Don't give up.
1: Now, you did mention trial and error. Was there at any moment maybe you thought to yourself, oh, this is too difficult, I don't want to pursue this?
0: Well, I had times that there were specific things I simply lacked the skill to code, but I always just moved on to a different project until I eventually gained the skill to do those things.
1: And now, looking ahead, what's next for you? More games? Any bigger ideas? What can people look forward to in the future?
0: Once I release this game, I plan on updating it a lot. I'm thinking at least 4 to 5 decently sized updates. I also hope to make a mobile version maybe alongside the release or a bit later. But this is definitely not the first game I'm releasing. I have plans for bigger, better games that are more fun than this.
1: Will they also be bullet hell rhythm games, or are you looking to venture into different genres?
0: I want to venture into different genres, but the core design philosophy will always be the same.
1: Of course. And you also mentioned mobile gaming. So just for my own curiosity, right? What's the difference between developing a game for mobile versus developing it for PC?
0: It really depends on what software you're using to develop it, but you need to think of things like user interface. You can have buttons on a computer that make certain tasks very easy, like a keyboard, but when you try to translate those into mobile, it becomes a bit less intuitive. So you need to really be careful in how you're designing it.
1: All right, and you mentioned we can expect these during the summer holiday, yes?
0: Yeah.
1: All right, very much looking forward to it. Saleh, thank you so much for coming to the studio today. And that, ladies and gentlemen, was Saleh Al-Kindi, the founder of Very Remarkable Games, the developer of Shapes in Music. The demo is out now on Steam, so do check it out. And of course, we're definitely looking forward to the full release. Saleh, once again, thank you so very much.
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A Decade in a Day, a special throwback show on Muscat Candid. 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

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Assalamu alaikum and welcome to Muskab Candid with me, Isma, on 90.4 Armine FM. Happy Tuesday, it is the 5th of May, and we're hanging out today all the way to 3 p.m. And as we usually do on Tuesdays of this show, we've got our special throwback show. Welcome to today's Decade in a Day. A Decade in a Day is our special throwback show here on Muscat Candid, where we select a decade and play music from that era. So at any point of today's show that you got a favorite throwback, a classic, a gem that makes you feel nostalgic, all you gotta do is WhatsApp us on 7244-2007. That is 7244-2007 to request it. One thing to note, just as you are requesting your tunes, kindly submit them, name of the song and name of the artist, so that I can find the song. I've got Rihanna lined up for you first. This one is straight out of the 2000s. If it's Loving That You Want. I wanna-

If it's loving that you want, Rayana on 90.4 Oman FM. It's Esma here. This is Muscat Candid, keeping you cozy throughout today's afternoon all the way to 3 p.m. Playing new gems from the 2000s all throughout today's show. Music in the 2000s was definitely defined by the explosion of pop, hip-hop, R&B, alongside the Y2K nostalgia and the dawn of digital music via iTunes and so much more. The decade saw iconic hits from Beyoncé, Usher, Eminem, Britney Spears, so much more. Lots of dance pop, too much pop punk, which brings me to the next song that we've got lined up for you next. A prime example is Avril Lavigne with Skater Boy, and I'll be back with your weather update.

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It's Esma here. Now, back on March 21st, year 2000, the American boy band NSYNC released their third studio album, No Strings Attached, via Jive Records, with songs like It's Gonna Be Me, This I Promise You, and the classic Bye Bye Bye.

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0: 90.4 عمان اف ام. It's Asma here and here's your weather update. Ranging between 41 to 29 degrees outside of Muscat, it's mainly clear skies over most of the Sultanate with chances of dust rising over the deserts and open areas. Chances of low clouds or of fog patches over parts of South Al-Sharqiyya, Al-Wusta, Dhofar and the coastal areas of Oman Sea. The sea state is moderate along the coastal areas of the Arabian Sea with a maximum wave height of 2 meters, while it's light along the rest of the coastal areas of Oman with a maximum wave height of 1.25 meters. Humidity levels are ranging between 60 to 85% outside of Muscat, 70 to 90% in Salalah. So always remember, folks, to stay hydrated. 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It's Asma here, and that was your weather update.
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90.4 Oman FM. It's Esme here. Happy Tuesday. Happy Tuesday. Welcome back to today's decade in a day. We've been playing tunes from the 2000s, and we shall continue to do so all the way to 3 p.m. I've got the song Bad Day lined up for you next. It is by the Canadian singer-songwriter Daniel Richard Powter, mostly known as Daniel Powter. Now, this song, Bad Day, that I've got lined up for you next, was nominated for Best Male Pop Vocal Performance at the 49th Grammy Awards. Let us know if you got a favorite tune, a favorite throwback, a classic that makes you feel nostalgic. WhatsApp us to request it on 7244-2007. That is 7244-2007. Let's turn this up, guys. Daniel Powter, and I'll be back.

Tuesday from 12 to 3 on 90.4 Armada FM. It's Esma here playing you tunes from the 2000s all throughout today's show. I'm not leaving any genre alone, or at least I'm going to tackle as many genres as I can today. Let's talk about EDM in the 2000s. EDM in the 2000s bridged underground rave culture with mainstream stardom, driven by French house, electro house, trance, and even Eurodance. I've got a prime example for that lined up for us next. Now, there was this German dance music act that founded back in 2004 by singer Natalie Horler. They go by the name Cascada. Now, Cascada was founded by the singer Natalie Horler along with DJs, composers, and producers DJ Manian and DJ Yano. They functioned as a trio since 2004 all the way to 2021. And some of their best hit singles would be Every Time We Touch, What Hurts the Most, and Evacuate the Dance Floor. I've got Every Time We Touch lined up for us next. Do let us know if you got a favorite jam throwback classic you'd like to listen to. All you gotta do is WhatsApp us to request it on 7244-2007.

from the 2000s, guys. All throughout today's show, some key EDM genres during this era would be indie dance, electro clash, electro pop, and vocal house, kind of like some of Lady Gaga's earlier work, vocal and euro trance, like Castles in the Sky by Ian Van Dahl, and so much more. And not to forget some French house and electro, like the classic Daft Punk lined up for you next. Here's One More Time.

Castles in the Sky on 90.4 Oman FM. This song is by the Belgian dance music group Yen Vandal. It was released back in 2002 from their debut, Project Ace. Some more EDM straight out of the 2000s, guys. Today on Muscat Candid, I've got Edward Maya lined up for you next with Stereo Love.

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95.4 Oman FM. It's Esma here playing you throwbacks from the 2000s all throughout the show. Do let us know if you got a favorite throwback, a classic, a tune that makes you feel nostalgic. What's up is to request it on 7244-2007. That is 7244-2007. I've got some music from JoJo, Lupe Fiasco, Daughtry, and so much more. Lined up for you next, I've got Nickelback with Photograph.

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1: That was A Get Out Leave by JoJo on 90.4 Oman FM, playing you tunes from the 2000s all throughout today's show. I've got Daughtry lined up for you next with It's Not Over.

I've got Paramore lined up for you next. Now, this song was a part of their third studio album that was released back in 2009 called Brand New Eyes. Love, love, love the song. Here's Brick by Boring Brick.

90.4, I'm on FM. It's Esma here. What's poppin'? What's going on? Playing you a classic by Akon lined up for you next. Now I'm realizing that Akon is kind of going viral right now. On some Akon news, he is currently on his Nights Like This 2026 tour with Neo, the artist Neo, scheduled to even play somewhere around Michigan this July. However, he recently went viral for this unique crowd surfing stunt in this inflatable Zorb wall. And I found footages of this online, and I think the Sunset Drive was talking about it yesterday. It took me a minute to realize, why is this going viral? Out of all the things that could go viral, why is a grown man in an inflatable go viral? Apparently the internet has found a punchline, and that's why it went viral. I think it's kind of cool, though. I think crowd surfing is, you know, it's kind of fun, and it's cool. You get to interact with your crowd, so I get it. I wouldn't do it, but I get it. On some other Akon news, Akon has been in the studio with reports from back in April 2026 mentioning new tracks that are going to be produced for a future project. And that's kind of exciting. I would love some new music from Akon. Don't think that you should that we should bring crowd surfing back. I think it's dangerous. I think it's not safe at all, unless you're in an inflatable Zorby. So I think that would be fine.

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1: 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Got Lupe Fiasco lined up for you next. 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

Friday from 12 to 3 on 90.4 Armada FM. It's Esma here, and lined up for you next, I've got a tune that won a Grammy Award for Best Rap Song back in 2009. This song is straight out of Jay-Z's album The Blueprint 3, featuring Alicia Keys, his Empire State of Mind.

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0: Playing you tunes from the 2000s all throughout today's show. It's Esma here. What's popping? The song is called It's Like That by the American singer Mariah Carey from her 10th studio album, The Emancipation of Mimi, that was released back in 2000.

0: Pretty Girl Rock, Carrie Hilson. This song was written by Neo and Chuck Harmony right here on 90.4 Oman FM. Now, fun fact, this song actually features a sample of the 1981 single, Just the Two of Us, that was written by Bill Withers. We've got some more tunes lined up for you next, a classic from Kanye. Here's Through the Wire.
1: They can't stop me from rapping, can they? 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

Destiny Child's Say My Name on 90.4 Oman FM. It's from their album The Writings on the Wall. Now, the accompanying music video for Say My Name won the 2000s MTV Video Music Awards for Best R&B Video. Back in 2021, Rolling Stone placed this song at number 285 on its list of the greatest 500 songs of all time. I've got some more tunes lined up for you next. This one is another personal favorite. Here's Kylie Minogue.

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Back in year 2000, the rock band Bon Jovi released their 7th studio album titled Crush. There was this iconic tune from this project, guys, that I love so much. It's kind of hard to miss. It's definitely nostalgic. Giving us some pop rock, heavy metal, and glam metal. Let's give this one a listen. Here's Bon Jovi with It's My Life.

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0: 90.4 Oman FM, Evanescence with my immortals, popping what's going on, playing you music from the 2000s all throughout today's show. Keep on listening, got the news bulletin approaching at 2:30, and we shall continue rocking and rolling right after. Music from Kings of Leon, Vanessa Carlton, and so much more. Lined up for you next is a throwback from the Pussycat Dolls. The song is called Stuck With You. Turn this up and I'll be back.
1: Muska Candid from 12 to 3.

Good afternoon. This is the 2:30 p.m. news bulletin from Radio Sultanate of Oman, and here are today's headlines. His Highness the Deputy Prime Minister for Defense Affairs reviews with the Ambassador of the State of Palestine to the Sultanate of Oman bilateral relations and the latest regional and international developments. His Excellency the Foreign Minister discusses with his Kuwaiti and British counterparts the latest developments and efforts to de-escalate tensions in the region. And the U.S. military announces destruction of Iranian boats in response to Iranian gunfire, and Tehran says U.S. actions jeopardize maritime security. Those were the headlines. Now for the news in details. His Highness Sayyid Shahab bin Tariq Al Said, Deputy Prime Minister for Defense Affairs, received His Excellency Ahmed Mahmoud Al Ruwaidi, Ambassador of the State of Palestine to the Sultanate of Oman. His Highness the Deputy Prime Minister for Defense Affairs welcomed His Excellency the Ambassador. During the meeting, they reviewed the strong bilateral relations between the Sultanate of Oman and the State of Palestine, exchanged views, and discussed several recent developments on the regional and international scenes. His Excellency Sayyid Badr bin Hamad Al Busaidi, Foreign Minister, discussed in a phone call with His Excellency Sheikh Jarrah Jaber Al Ahmed Al Sabah, Minister of Foreign Affairs of the State of Kuwait, the latest developments in the region, particularly those related to efforts to de-escalate tensions, promote political approaches, prioritize dialogue and understanding, and safeguard regional security and stability. Meanwhile, His Excellency the Foreign Minister also discussed in a phone call with Her Excellency Yvette Cooper, Minister of State for Foreign Commonwealth and Development Affairs of the United Kingdom, the latest developments in the region and ways to diffuse tensions and promote political and diplomatic solutions to resume safe maritime navigation in the Gulf and through the Strait of Hormuz in support of global economic stability. The two ministers stressed the importance of continuing efforts to contain tensions and strengthen dialogue channels, thereby contributing to the consolidation of regional and international security and stability. A security source reported that a residential building housing employees of a company in the Tabat area of Bukha was targeted, resulting in moderate injuries to two expatriates, damage to four vehicles, and shattered windows in a neighboring house. The relevant authorities are investigating the incident and have affirmed their commitment to take all necessary measures to ensure the safety and security of citizens and residents. The Greater Muscat Structure Plan joined the Global Business District's Innovation Club, becoming the 15th member of the international network and the first from the Middle East. This new international achievement reflects the growing presence of the Sultanate of Oman on the global urban map. This membership marks a significant milestone for Greater Muscat, solidifying its position as a promising urban model that combines strategic planning, quality of life, sustainability, and the ability to attract future investments and projects. The Global Business District's Innovation Club is a leading platform dedicated to development of business centers and urban areas. The Medical City for Military and Security Services, in coordination with the Ministry of Labor, has begun the application and evaluation process for medical and administrative positions. Applicants undergo several stages of assessment in accordance with established recruitment procedures, culminating in the selection of qualified candidates for the available positions. These procedures form part of ongoing efforts by the Sultan's Armed Forces and other military and security bodies in line with approved plans and programs to employ national talent. The Ministry of Education in the Dhofar Governorate celebrated the academic excellence of 612 students for the first semester. The ceremony featured speeches by the honored students, a student presentation titled Dialogue of Generations, a choral performance titled Land of Peace, and a traditional El Bar'a dance performance.
The event was held under the patronage of His Highness Sayyid Marwan bin Turki Al Said, Governor of Dhofar. OQ Group launched a series of activities to coincide with International Internal Audit Awareness Month, aiming to strengthen corporate governance, reinforce transparency principles, and enhance the efficiency of internal control and risk management systems. The activities included an educational program for approximately 150 university and college students, introducing them to the role of internal audit and corporate assurance. The group has also launched the Awareness Month Award for this year, which recognizes outstanding initiatives and practices across its companies, in addition to the Young Leaders in Audit and Corporate Assurance program. The Ministry of Culture, Sports, and Youth is implementing the second edition of the Sports for Youth Volunteering Program. The program aims to prepare qualified youth caterers for volunteering and enabling them to actively participate in various events and activities held within their governorates. It contributes to strengthening their role in community development and consolidating the values of volunteer work. The National Center for Statistics and Information launched a public opinion survey on water conservation behavior in residential buildings in the Sultanate of Oman in cooperation with NAMA Water Services Company. The survey aims to assess water conservation behaviors among urban residents and understand the factors influencing water conservation practices at the household level. The survey will contribute to supporting water demand planning and management efforts and promoting the sustainable use of water resources. This is Radio Sultanate of Oman. In international news, the U.S. military said it destroyed six small Iranian boats and intercepted cruise missiles and drones launched by Tehran. This comes as Iranian Parliament Speaker Mohammed Bagher Ghalibaf said that maritime security and energy transit have been jeopardized by recent actions. U.S. President Donald Trump launched Operation Freedom yesterday in an attempt to wrest control of the vital waterway from Iran. For its part, the Iranian Revolutionary Guard denied that any commercial ships had crossed the strait in the past few hours, stating that the U.S. announcement was baseless. Hezbollah announced clashes with Israeli occupation forces in a border town in southern Lebanon. The Israeli army confirmed the clashes, indicating that they resulted in injuries to a number of its soldiers. This comes as the Israeli army continues the airstrikes and ground incursions into southern Lebanon. The Israeli army confirmed that it attacked several Hezbollah targets and infrastructure and issued evacuation orders for residents of 11 towns and villages. Meanwhile, the Israeli army sent evacuation warnings to several villages in southern Lebanon in preparation for launching raids on those areas. That was the international news. Now for a recap of the headlines. His Highness the Deputy Prime Minister for Defense Affairs reviews with the Ambassador of the State of Palestine to the Sultanate of Oman bilateral relations and the latest regional and international developments. His Excellency the Foreign Minister discusses with his Kuwaiti and British counterparts the latest developments and efforts to de-escalate tensions in the region. And the U.S. military announces destruction of Iranian boats in response to Iranian gunfire, and Tehran says U.S. actions jeopardize maritime security. That was today's 2:30 p.m. news bulletin from Radio Sultanate of Oman. Next one will be at 5 p.m. this evening. Thank you.

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2: 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Far too kind.

0: 90.4 Oman FM. It's Esma here, and here's your traffic update. Heavy traffic on the Sultan Qaboos Road as you're heading towards the Sib around Al Adaba. It's back-to-back traffic as you are approaching Burj Al Sahwa. Heavy traffic on the 18th of November Street as you are approaching Al Mawj Roundabout. More traffic after Burj Al Sahwa as you're heading towards Sib Street. Heavy traffic on the Muscat Expressway as you're heading towards Mawalih, starting off around Al Ghala. Some more traffic on the Muscat Expressway around Al Khod exit. Heavy traffic surrounding Mazoon Street as you're heading towards Shabab Street. That's it for me. Let me know if I missed out on anything. You can WhatsApp us your traffic updates on 7244-2007. That is 7244-2007. 90.4 Oman FM, it's Esma here, and that was your traffic update. Bissalama and drive safe.
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Khalid Rahman FM. It's Esma here concluding today's Muscat Candid. Thank you so much for tuning in, for listening, for all your constant support. I hope you had some fun with us today. Catch us again tomorrow at 12 p.m. all the way to 3. For now, keep on listening. You got the Sunset Drive by Bubs at 4 p.m. And do follow us on Instagram at RahmanFM.om for all our latest content. Thank you so much for hanging out with me today. I gotta sign off and say my goodbyes. Stay hydrated, beautiful people. Let me see you here again tomorrow.

0: The reason I made it a bullet hell rhythm game was honestly just it was something that I would find fun to play.
1: Myself, I can't imagine what the full game is going to be like. Question though, why did you decide to make a challenging game?
0: First reason is I find easy games a bit boring, but second reason is that when you're a solo developer, you need to maximize the amount of playtime that players get. So the more they die, the more hours they'll have on the game, and the more content they get out of it.
1: So for anybody jumping into the demo right now, what kind of experience are they in for?
0: Well, the game's a bullet hell game. I think the genre is self-explanatory. Still, if they're new to the genre, they can always use the practice mode in the game. There are many different control options, even the mouse or controller, so it's very accessible too.
1: Now, let's talk about the development, right? What was the hardest part of putting all this together? What was the biggest challenge that you faced?
0: It was actually not making the game itself, but rather putting it on Steam, because you have to fill out a lot of digital documents, you need to make the whole store page. It was actually quite costly to hire someone to make the logo. That was the main challenge.
1: And I'd also be remiss if I did not mention the music. Excellent soundtrack, might I add. But how did you go about securing the artists and their songs for the game? And how do you choose them?
0: I choose them based on two conditions. The first is that I think it sounds cool, but the second is that it needs to have clear beats in which the hazards can spawn at that specific time. And in terms of actually getting the soundtrack, I just emailed them.
1: You just emailed them and they got back to you immediately?
0: Yeah. They don't get back immediately. I mean, one guy took 2 months to get back to me, but if I email enough people, eventually some will respond.
1: And were there any hurdles you had to jump to secure the rights for the music?
0: Not really. The ones who asked for a very high price, they just ignored and looked elsewhere.
1: Not fair enough. And as we mentioned, people can now try out the demo. When can we expect the full release and what's left to finish?
0: No guarantees, but I hope to release by the summer holiday of my school, so within a few months. And there are just a few levels left. I need to test a lot of things, do bug fixing, but also I need to make hard mode variations for each of the levels.
1: So let's dig into the technical aspects behind the game development, right? Now, game development is not an easy task. There are a lot of tools out there that, you know, game developers could use. It might be overwhelming for some. What about you? What was your direction and what tools did you use and why?
0: I used a game development software called Construct3. The reason I'm using it is because it allows me to program using sort of visual blocks, where I have an idea in my head, as long as I know the logic behind how it works.
1: Can we get the name one more time?
0: Construct3.
1: Construct3.
0: Instead of typing lines of code, it makes it that when I have an idea in my head, I can translate that into what I want to happen in the game. Of course, I still need to know the logic behind it. There is lots of trial and error, but that's the general idea.
1: Now, of course, nowadays, vibe coding is a thing. It's making the rounds on the internet. Do you at any point rely on vibe coding when you were

0: Release or a bit later, but this is definitely not the first game I'm releasing. I have plans for bigger, better games that are more fun than this.
1: Will they also be bullet hell rhythm games, or are you looking to venture into different genres?
0: I want to venture into different genres, but the core design philosophy will always be the same.
1: Of course. And you also mentioned mobile gaming. So, just for my own curiosity, right? What's the difference between developing a game for mobile versus developing it for PC?
0: It really depends on what software you're using to develop it, but you need to think of things like user interface. You can have buttons on a computer that make certain tasks very easy, like a keyboard, but when you try to translate those into mobile, it becomes a bit less intuitive. So you need to really be careful in how you're designing it.
1: All right, and you mentioned we can expect these in during the summer holiday, yes?
0: Yeah.
1: All right, very much looking forward to it. Saleh, thank you so much for coming to the studio today. And that, ladies and gentlemen, was Saleh Al-Kindi, the founder of Very Remarkable Games, the developer of Shapes in Music. The demo is out now on Steam, so do check it out. And of course, we're definitely looking forward to the full release. Saleh, once again, thank you so very much.
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0: What is good? Thank you for tuning in to the Sunset Drive. I'm your host, Yusuf.
1: This is Nadia.
2: And this is Ahmed, a.k.a. Platowski, with no headphones.
0: Well, you know, he has headphones, but they're just not working.
1: He's just detangling.
0: Okay. Was that what it was?
1: Do you hear that, the sound of detangling?
0: Yeah.
1: Oh, it just wasn't plugged in?
2: I was wearing the wrong headphones.
0: Pluto,
1: it happens. How are you guys doing?
0: Get your head in the game, man. Halatou, we started like this.
2: Calm down.
1: It's
2: calm
1: okay.
2: Down.
1: It's too early.
2: Calm down. I have three classes, and I had to go speak to my teacher about a lab exam. Okay?
0: MashaAllah.
2: Cool it down.
0: A lab exam.
1: He's okay. Gone through a lot today because he did all that under the insane, horrible weather
2: this
1: conditions.
2: This weather?
0: Ooh.
2: I genuinely?
0: Goodness gracious.
2: No.
1: I thought I was a positive, bubbly person, and then I went outside.
0: And then you started bubbling up in a different way.
1: Exactly. I became a volcano.
0: Boiling.
1: Call me Vulcan.
2: Yeah. Volkanovsky.
1: Oh my gosh, I feel like Vulcan is such a good name.
0: There's the Vulcan.
1: It's from Star Trek.
0: Yeah, that's what it is.
2: Vulcan,
0: yeah.
2: Vulcan, never mind.
0: The Vulcans.
2: Yeah. No, Vatican.
1: Vatican City.
2: I'm just gonna stop talking.
1: It's okay.
2: You got me.
1: This is how Kanye gets creative. He just starts associating words with other words, and then he finds a poem.
0: The word volcano in different languages always sounds cool. In Arabic, what is it? Burkan.
2: Burkan.
1: Burkan.
2: That sounds cold.
0: It sounds like what it does when it explodes.
2: Burkan.
1: Infijar.
2: Infijar. Come on. Explosion. Explosion.
0: Explosion. Yeah. Or eruption, right?
2: Eruption. That's
1: Can
2: the
1: I have
2: one.
1: A moment? Because before this, Pluto and I were having a discussion. And people have been having this discussion with me quite often, which is why I prefer Fasha to Omani Arabic. And it's because Omani Arabic has such terrible words.
2: No, come
1: terrible,
2: on. For
1: terrible words.
2: Okay, for example, how do you say heard?
1: Samat.
2: See, you say samat.
1: Yeah.
2: Samat.
1: Smat.
2: Like, you can merge letters, smat.
1: Okay, why do I want to do that?
2: Samat.
1: I like, what's the point of
2: samat.
1: Arabic having such precise, beautiful letters?
2: Mm-hmm.
1: Then you're just going to put them all together, like smudging them. You're like making a mess of a piece of art.
2: How do you say what?
1: Moo.
2: Okay, that's a cow.
1: Moo.
2: Moo. You know I'm son, I would say hish.
1: Hish?
2: Yeah,
1: Hitsui.
2: Hitsui.
1: Moo? Moo? Mutsui.
2: The way this guy makes fun of my dialect is unreal. We don't sound like that.
1: Dear listener, if you want to contribute some of your favorite Arabic, Omani Arabic slang words, please do so on our WhatsApp number, which is 724420007. I feel like there's also a type of thing that happens here where people, because there's such an international array of people who have different levels of Arabic, right? So things like saying mafi mushkila. Mafi ma'loom.
2: Mafi ma'loom is...
0: That's like an Indian... Like,
1: yeah, like an Indian Arabic fight.
2: Indian spin-off.
0: They'll be like, anna mafi ma'loom.
1: Yeah.
2: Masha ma'na.
1: And then also, my favorite word is barabar.
0: Barabar.
2: I hate that word.
1: Barabar.
2: Barabar, babe.
1: I'm going to the barabar.
2: Babe, barabar, tara liyom jow?
1: Harara. Jow halu, kif jow?
2: Jow barabar heat.
0: Like, there's a thing I've heard people, they'd be like, Abu Ummel jow.
2: Why? What? The father of the mother.
0: The father of the mother hut.
2: Bro, today's weather is the father of the mother.
0: The father of the mother hut.
2: Could have said granddad. Yeah. The father of the mother.
1: Yeah. There's also like shil.
2: Shil?
1: Hey,
2: oh, shil.
0: Yeah.
2: Pick up.
1: But this is not a like a fancy word.
2: What's the fusha word for shil?
1: Khudh.
2: Khudh is beautiful.
1: Khudh.
2: Yeah. Khudh. You know what we say
1: now? Shil siyara.
2: You know what we say to say like take, like khudh, dok.
1: Dok, yeah, I know this word.
2: Dok.
0: Yeah, dok. Well, gang, we are here with you until 7 p.m. If you'd like to contribute to our conversation in any way, shape, or form, you can do so at 724420007. That's our WhatsApp number here at Oman FM. I just went online and I checked the word for volcano in multiple different languages. A lot of them are the same. You know, German, you got Vulcan. Italian, you have volcano.

0: actually a cool word.
1: In Indonesian, it's Gunung Berapi.
0: Gunung Berapi.
1: Which is mountain with fire. It's not fire mountain.
2: It's mountain with
1: mountain
2: the fire.
1: With fire.
2: Yeah, yeah. Mountain plus fire equal volcano.
1: Yes. In Greek, it's Ephaesteo.
2: Ephaesteo. It's like,
1: Ephaesteo. But it's named after Hephaestus.
0: Oh, I was going to say Hephaestus, the Greek god.
2: Yes.
0: The god of fire and steel
1: Greek
0: and stuff.
2: What? Isn't that like Medusa? No?
0: In Roman mythology, he's actually known as Vulcan.
1: Mm-hmm. And the last one on this list is Luapele.
2: Luapele.
1: Where do you think that's from?
2: Swahili.
1: No,
0: Zulu.
1: No, no. It's not Zulu.
2: Ah, it's... Oh, I know that. I'll let you guess it. I'll let you guess it.
1: Luapele.
2: Luapele.
0: Luapele. Swahili.
1: No.
2: No, no, no. Just think more Africa.
0: It's giving...
1: That's the worst advice. Don't think about Africa at all in this one.
2: That's why I was trying to throw her off.
0: Spain, Mexico.
2: No, when you think... No. Look. Focus. When you think Luapele, Nepal.
1: No.
0: No.
2: Okay, no mind.
1: Lua Pele is
2: Brazil, because Pele
1: Hawaiian.
2: So you know what it is about life. Don't go to Hawaii.
0: Lua Pele.
1: Hawaii. So it literally means the pit of Pele. Lua Pele.
2: Lua Pele.
1: And Pele is the Hawaiian goddess of fire.
2: Ah, they have a goddess of fire. I didn't know Hawaii had history like that.
1: No,
2: I thought it was just an island next to the
1: history.
2: US.
1: History. It's very cool. They got their own cultures with the... They call them
2: Samoa.
1: They got them the lei with the... What's it called? The flower necklace.
2: Oh, yeah. Max Holloway.
0: They have such an excellent culture. I feel like these cultures that develop on islands, which are historically quite isolated, something happens. Like, they're so pure and not diluted by the outside world.
1: No, for real.
0: Especially, I feel like they have such a unique culture. Because what do you mean Hawaii is part of the U.S.?
1: Yeah.
0: But also, they're so distinct and interesting.
1: I mean, that's the thing. They were their own little country. And the U.S. was like, oh, y'all are nearby? Ours.
2: Yeah, bring it in. Yeah. Bring it in, homie. Bring it in.
1: Y'all one of us now.
2: I love how this started.
1: And Hawaii was like, we would rather not, but you know, y'all got, you know...
2: Money.
1: Power.
0: Power, yeah.
2: We're not, I guess we're not
0: this is how it is.
1: Y'all got guns and stuff. So.
2: Yeah, we're not going to fight.
0: Let's not talk about it. I don't want to think about that country
1: and
0: what they're doing.
1: Dr. K got it correct. He said it's from Hawaii.
2: Mm-hmm.
1: Good power of deduction.
0: Oh, my God. Brilliant.
1: You know what I'm talking about?
2: Yeah.
1: Sue says, Abu Ummel Gentleman.
2: Abu Ummel Gentleman.
0: I love that.
2: Like, I think that's like, it's an exaggeration. Like, oh, Yusuf's the gentleman.
1: Abu
2: Ummel Gentleman.
1: Well, he's the...
2: Chase says
1: the father of the mother of the gentleman.
2: Yeah, like, he was the granddad of gentlemen.
1: OG.
2: The OG
1: he's
2: gentleman.
1: He's Arab.
2: You know, an Arab.
1: Of gentlemen. He's the godfather.
2: Crazy. Abu Ummel.
1: Sue's saying not exactly related, but if you close your eyes, ayo, ayo, ayo, ayo, okay, what? If you close your eyes, oh, yeah, okay, cool. And she goes, and someone said a word
2: that?
1: With
2: I don't get
0: it. It's a song for millennials.
1: Yeah, it's a song.
2: My bad.
0: It's
2: stay exclusive, then it's fine.
1: Yep.
2: All right, don't get Justin Bieber then, because he's ours.
0: I love Justin Bieber. Oh my gosh, do you guys know who Omar Zajali is?
2: Omar Zajali, yeah.
0: Shout out to Omar Zajali.
2: He has an intro.
0: Yeah, so I saw on his Instagram. Shout out to him. I don't think he's listening, but shout out to him because he posted on his story Justin Bieber and him, a selfie.
1: What?
0: I was like, is this real? And he said, yeah.
1: That's awesome.
0: Like, apparently Justin Bieber was just hanging out at the Palm in Dubai.
1: Wow. Here. And then Omar was like, hey, yo.
0: Can I get a selfie?
1: Can I get a selfie?
2: If I can't get a selfie, I'll settle for my bestie.
0: I was just thinking how to make that specific song a pun. Well
1: so,
0: done.
1: We were talking about volcanoes.
0: Yes.
1: What is inside a volcano?
2: Okay,
0: lava.
2: So
1: lava.
2: This is
1: and what
2: this
1: is lava?
2: So, for a usual person...
0: Fire. Hand.
1: Yes, and fire is hot. And speaking of heat...
0: Oh.
2: How did we get here?
1: Let's... talk about the weather.
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0: So, Pluto, Nadia,
1: Let me guess.
0: what did your cars say the temperature was today?
2: Oh, mine was 49.
1: I ignore
0: 49.
1: it. I'm trying to maintain my delulu because, but it's actually really hard. I feel like the reason hell is fire, it's because you can't escape it. You can't dissociate from. It's like you could feel it. You can almost touch it, like it's a real thing. That's palpable.

0: today. Text us on our WhatsApp number, which is 7244-2007.
1: We got a message from Dr. K.
0: Dr. K, how are you? Sorry it's not your birthday anymore.
1: He says, my car says 41.
2: That's
1: and
2: crazy.
1: Me. No, man. We need to start you.
0: I love how every year, and this time of year, we're all so shocked that it's hot.
1: He says, Abu Umm al-Heat.
2: Abu Umm al-Heat. That's going to be the thing for today.
0: Abu Umm al-Heat.
2: Honestly, today's weather was like, I abhor this type of weather.
0: You know, so before coming here, since I had an interview in the morning, I was like, well, maybe I could take a lunch break. So I left the ministry to go to the mall. I went to Mall of Oman and I parked in the basement. I don't know why I did that. I thought that the shade would save me from the heat.
2: Yeah, no, the pressure.
0: But it was like it was suffocating down there. The parking lot was so, it felt so chemically problematic.
2: Yeah, it's breathing. It's difficult down there.
0: I felt like I was inhaling fumes.
1: Yeah, honestly.
0: And it felt magnified because of the heat. Like, I felt like, low-key, if you were there long enough, you would cook like shua.
2: Yeah, it's amplified, not just magnified.
1: No, for real.
2: Yeah.
1: I see you.
0: Amplified.
2: That's nice. Yeah, it's typical now. We're getting used to it.
1: You know,
0: I wish we could have, like, a before and after segment for you.

0: Something like that. Yeah. So not too much to look forward to when it comes to that.
1: I feel like the wind these days is just, it's nugatory. Like, we don't even need it. We really don't even need it.
2: We don't.
0: Yeah.
1: Because it just pushes the heat around, like...
0: For real.
1: Did I use the word wrong? Or?
2: No, you're right. Why was I was just looking up something.
0: If you're in Oman and you're tired of the heat, if you're in Muscat and you're like, I don't want none of this, I actually want freezing cold weather, you can go to Jebel Shams.
1: Oh.
0: But according to Talal, actually go next to them. What was the place called Talal? Hold on, let me just
2: Jebel. Oh, he said a different mountain entirely.
0: Yeah, because Jebel Shams, apparently there's a lot of... What's the word? Construction. So he was just saying it's probably not as nice. So Jebel Surat.
1: Jebel Surat.
0: So if you want to go to a place that's cold and that's right next door to Jebel Shams,
1: and it's cold there, it's cold perpetually too. Like, it's all around the year. Perpetually. It's not just
0: forever.
1: Yeah.
2: Well done.
0: Yeah. That's what
1: it's just saying. We get used to it. Like,
0: it's just part of the
1: program.
0: So other places you could visit are Sikh, because it's also really cold there, 15.5 degrees. Sikh, by the way, is in Jebel Akhdar, which is not a far drive if it's the weekend or something.
1: Yeah.
0: If you want to do that. And, you know, other places like Sunayna and whatnot are also cold. If you're trying to avoid the heat, the places you don't want to be. Mahout.
1: Oh yeah, never go to.
0: Yeah, Mahout. Don't go to Mahout. It is very. It's 45.9 degrees over there. Over somewhere that's not too far, we got Sahar, which
2: is
0: so.
1: It's so hot and so hot
0: over there.
2: Like, we should have an equivalent called Sobarit.
0: Yeah,
1: Sobarit.
2: We have Sahar Sobarit.
1: Sobarit is crazy.
0: Yeah. So it's very hot over there. Or Fahud. These are some places you want to avoid if you're not trying to be in the heat. If you're not trying to be in the cold, I told you where not to go. We're kind of in the middle, so it's not so bad. We could just make the most of it. We got AC, alhamdulillah.
1: I say poetically that the sun is feeling vociferous and it's trying to spread its wings? Vociferous as in like loud, no?
2: Okay, but why would you call... You can do what you want, you know?
0: Yeah,
1: No, I'm serious. Because I want to see... Like, poetically, if you were the writing, sun is loud.
0: Yes, it's loud. Yeah.
1: Like, it's shining its beams very loudly, like, you know?
0: Was loud. Vociferously...
1: Shining.
0: Perhaps. Heating the place up. But with that being said... We're going to go into some music. We'll be back. By the way, dear listener, you can WhatsApp us at 724-42007. We got lots to discuss on this fine evening, leaving you right now with a song that these two here love
2: J-Beeb.
0: And
1: J-Beeb. You know J-Beeb means tight in Arabic.
2: Really?
1: Yeah, J-Beeb. Yeah.
0: It's J-Beeb.
2: This song is J-Beeb by Justin Beeb.
0: Yeah, the song is Ghost. We're going to play it. We're going to some songs. We'll be back in a little bit.

0: This is The Sunset Drive. Thank you for tuning in. I'm your host, Yusuf.
1: This is Nadia.
2: And I'm your co-host, Ahmed, a.k.a. Platowski.
1: Let us know how you're all doing today. Our WhatsApp number is 7244-2007.
0: We have a message from Coach Kempachi.
2: Biggest coach.
1: Oh, let me guess.
0: He says,
1: X gon' give it to you.
0: No, he says, Assalamu alaikum, MC Bubs and Nadia. Oh, yeah, have a lovely evening. Much love and respect. And then he goes, if Pluto and Chase are there, send them my biggest salam.
1: Aww.
0: He might not be tuned in.
1: We got the medium salam.
0: Sometimes Coach Kempachi messages before he even hears us.
2: Wow, that's so sweet.
0: He'll see that it's 4 p.m. and be like, what's up, guys?
2: That's so sweet.
0: No matter
2: of
0: where he is. You know what I mean?
2: No matter where he is, what he's doing.
0: Shout out, Coach.
1: I love our listeners. I love you guys so much. And I think that I hope you're okay out there, guys.
0: Yeah, in this blistering hot heat. We also have a message from Miraj.
1: Hello, Miraj.
0: Hey. Miraj says, hello, how's everyone doing?
1: Amazing, how about
0: you? First of all, alhamdulillah, we're doing very good. Pluto, you know.
2: Doing what?
0: You're doing good?
2: I'm doing great, alhamdulillah.
0: Okay, cool, alhamdulillah. Because you made a face when I said it.
2: No, alhamdulillah. Did he mention me?
0: Huh?
2: Did he mention me or was it just everyone?
0: Wait, Miraj? He said, she said, how's everyone doing?
2: Oh, okay, good.
0: Yeah, and then she says,
2: Sorry. The headphones.
1: Oh, he just got electrocuted.
0: The Sunset Drive brightens my week.
1: You brighten our lives. Thank you so much.
0: You're so kind.
1: If you hear any weird sounds, it's because Pluto's getting electrocuted.
0: Sorry about that.
1: It's
0: all good.
1: And but also, hope you have a great day, Miraj.
0: Yeah, thank you so much for your message. Also, dear listener, you could WhatsApp us at 7244-2007 if you would like to.
1: Okay, I want to ask people, are any of you fans of a fella called Francis Albert Sinatra?
0: Fan is a big word.
1: Okay.
0: I know of Frank Sinatra.
1: Also known as Frank Sinatra, yes.
0: Yes, I'm a fan of his legacy. I know some of his songs and I like them, but fan is a big word.
1: Okay.
2: I've never heard of.
1: Okay, well, today is your education in Frank Sinatra lore.
2: Let's go.
1: He was an American singer and actor. He was nicknamed the Chairman of the Board and Old Blue Eyes. And he's regarded as one of the most influential entertainers of the 20th century. So that's the century before the century.
2: Oh, 19th.
1: So I have been kind of deep diving onto this website called The Crime Museum. And one of the things that I found was his name, naturally.
2: Crime?
1: Being curious. I click on it. Because he's featured on... He's one of the, like, highlighted links on the Crime Museum.
2: Oh.
1: So it's basically this collection of just things and pages about previous cold cases, perhaps. Serial killers, mass murderers, etc. So I was like, oh my gosh, why is Frank Sinatra here? Maybe it's a different guy.
2: Mm-hmm.
1: It's the guy. It's Frank Sinatra.
2: Oh, boy.
0: What did he do?
1: Guess.
0: He murdered someone.
1: No.
2: He stole someone's music.
1: You could say he stole something.
2: Oh, he stole money?
1: Nope.
0: He stole the people's hearts.
1: You're so close.
0: Oh.
2: What? Wait, really?
0: He stole a kidney.
1: No.
0: Okay.
1: The organ was correct, what he stole.
0: He stole
2: a liver.
1: No, he stole someone's heart.
0: He stole someone's heart.
1: Yes.
2: Wow. Wait. Okay. Like robbed.
1: Let me tell you what happened. So, the reason he was arrested... So, he got arrested, by the way.
2: Mm-hmm.
1: Frank Sinatra got arrested, charged with... seduction.
0: Oh.
1: Yes. So back in the day...
2: Is this real?
1: It's...
2: He's charged... She just pulled out a criminal record of someone who's charged with being so charming. They said you're too fine. Get in jail.
0: Seduced somebody.
1: But apparently, so back in the day, men could be charged with this thing called seduction, which is when a man convinces an unmarried or married woman of good repute to engage in inappropriate things with him. And this would usually happen under like a guise of something like marriage, but it would basically ruin her reputation to be seen with him. And... when Frank Sinatra was like 23, you know, a young single bloke, he actually got arrested for the image of this happening, and people eventually dropped the charge. But it's even worse.
0: Why?
1: Because actually the woman was married.
0: Mm-hmm.
2: Oy, cheating with Frankie.
1: Yeah, so he would have been arrested under seduction if she was unmarried. But what about the fact that she was married?
2: Did he get a longer sentence and then pay it off?
1: No, he actually was released.
0: Wait, let me ask you something.
1: He got a different charge, though.

0: Did he know she was married?
1: Yes.
0: Okay, he knew.
1: Guess what else he was arrested for?
2: What?
1: Adultery.
0: Okay.
2: Cheating is a crime?
1: Yeah, it's called adultery.
0: Yeah.
2: Well deserved.
1: So they gave him a bond, basically, and it had to be paid. And then he spent some time in jail.
0: He was given a bond for breaking a bond.
1: Yes. Like a money bond.
2: What do you mean a bond?
1: It's kind of like a...
0: bail?
1: Yeah.
2: Oh, he bailed out.
0: No. It's the amount that would take you to be bailed out.
2: Okay.
0: So, like, if your bond was 5,000 reals... you would have to pay 5,000 to get out.
2: Yeah,
0: that type of thing.
1: It's like a set amount of money.
0: Did she get in any trouble?
1: Unclear.
0: Because I feel like
2: if she didn't,
0: takes two to tango.
1: It does take two to tango.
0: Yeah.
2: If we cheat, we don't get caught. Is that actually cheating? That's okay. Okay. No. Before I go any further, let me correct.
1: No. Guys.
2: Can I
1: judging you so hard?
2: Can I please?
1: No.
2: Can I please?
1: Can I plead the fifth?
2: No. I don't. No. Can I plead the fifth? Why are you doing this to me?
0: Right? That's a good
1: tell. You can still hear him screaming through my mic. Okay, fine. You're allowed to speak.
0: Plead your case.
2: I didn't mean it like that. I'm just saying, like, in his case, he didn't get caught. So is he in trouble? I would never cheat. Okay. Why are you silent? I would never cheat.
0: We got a message from Asina.
2: Yo, y'all are not real, bro.
0: We got Asina says brother is trying to get canceled.
2: No, I'm not. Wallahi, I'm not. It's just them.
1: We're just letting you, like, dig your own hole, man. We're sitting here quietly. You're letting this happen to yourself. You said that.
2: So I didn't say it. I have to clear it up.
1: It's recorded.
0: His argument.
2: Please don't record this.
0: Pluto's argument. Pluto's argument is the same as if no one's around to see or hear the tree in the forest fall, did it fall? That's what he's saying.
2: That's not what I'm saying.
0: He's saying,
2: I'm saying,
0: you don't get caught, did you cheat?
2: You are really getting on my nerves. You are really upsetting me right now. I'm saying Frank. This is Frank's problem, not mine. Okay. I'm saying this specific problem. If they did not get caught.
0: Miraj is asking you to calm down.
2: Don't tell me to calm down!
0: Asila says, the more he says, the more sussy.
1: I know.
2: I'm serious.
1: Why are you being so defensive?
2: I'm not.
0: Man, stop yelling.
1: Valid, right?
0: Why are you screaming, man?
1: I just thought this was such an interesting story because he's so famous. But back in the... I mean, do you guys think that people should still be imprisoned for these things? For adultery and for seduction?
2: Yes.
1: I agree.
0: Only if they get caught.
2: 3-year sentence.
0: Only
2: caught
0: if they get
2: or no caught. If they get caught 5 years later, they still serve time.
0: Uh-huh.
2: Okay? Just to clear it up.
0: Fair. Fair enough.
1: I think this is so funny that he got arrested for seduction and adultery.
2: I mean, hey, blame my man for being hot.
1: I mean, was he hot? I don't know what he looks like. Let me look at him.
0: You gotta check what he looked like at 23.
2: Let me see.
0: You have to remember, Frank Sinatra is also a musician.
1: Do you think he's
0: iconic?
2: Not a chance. Not a chance.
0: Frank Sinatra created that, like, old school New York sound.
2: I was with him.
0: You know,
1: and he used to wear a really cute hat.
0: Yeah, so as soon as the group women see that.
1: Oh, I feel like this will trigger you a lot.
2: What?
1: Because there's this conception around, like, with Gen Z, that if you aren't tall, you shouldn't get women. This man was 170 centimeters.
0: How tall is that?
1: Like 1.7 meters.
0: Okay, what?
2: That's inches.
1: That's like 5'8".
0: Five, nine.
2: That's about Yusuf's height.
1: Yeah, but for some reason, Gen Z thinks that if you...
0: Is that, but that's not short.
2: That's not short, though. That's like all right height.
1: Yeah.
2: That's like you're a meaty one.
1: Yes.
2: You're a calm one.
1: Yeah, but...
0: Medium-sized king.
2: Medium-sized king.
1: You're not a short king.
2: You're
1: a meaty
2: king.
1: He was 5'7" and a half.
0: Okay.
1: But people, I don't know. I feel like the fact that he was still successful in seduction and adultery
2: doesn't
1: say that your height shouldn't matter, guys.
0: It doesn't.
1: It's just about your charisma. He wore this amazing hat. I get it. I see it.
2: If you're
1: look
2: four
1: at
2: time,
1: that hat.
2: If you're fourth, okay. You know what? He can win.
1: Yeah.
2: With that hat, he
1: with
2: can
1: that
2: do whatever
1: hat.
2: He wants.
1: With that hat and that voice. Something happens. I remember seeing some weird article about, like, musicians. They just have a magic over people.
0: Yeah, they do.
1: There are people you will find so beautiful just because they're singing.
0: Yeah.
1: And then they stop singing and you're like, ah.
2: I don't like it anymore.
1: Why are you a person?
2: Some people's the opposite.
1: I thought the divine was communicating to you.
2: Some people, it's like they're good until they start singing.
1: Oh.
2: Yeah.
1: So it's the opposite.
2: Yeah.
1: I think he was a really gifted musician. We actually have some songs by him lined up.
0: Yeah.
1: But if you are a fan of Frank Sinatra, or you have some comment to make about how he was arrested for adultery and seduction,
2: which is a crime. Cheating is bad. Court or no court, cheating is bad.
1: Let us know on our WhatsApp, which is 724-42007.
0: Yeah, let us know what you think. We're gonna play this one song by Frank Sinatra, one of his most popular songs.
1: Yes.
0: And then we'll come back right afterwards to discuss it a little bit further.

0: So Pluto, you didn't like that song, did you?
1: It's not that I didn't like it. I like it. I like me some blues, some jazz here and there, but it's just some of his vocals were just like he's just screaming into the mic.
2: Oh, like, this guy's like, from the 1930s.
0: Yeah, it's a different.
1: I
0: time.
1: Do like. I like Buddy Guy. What, I really like Buddy Guy.
2: What is it's, Buddy Guy? Bodega. Bodega.
0: Bodega.
2: What is Buddy Guy?
0: The bodegas, like
1: he
0: the,
1: doesn't know Buddy Guy.
2: The convenience store.
0: The type of yeah, the shop, right?
2: I love the bodega. Word bodega.
0: It is a cool word.
2: It's one of those words that doesn't look.
1: Are
2: like
1: we okay?
2: A word.
0: Should we meet?
2: Do
0: at
2: you know what a bodega is?
1: I don't know what a bodega is.
0: The bodega.
1: Buddy Guy. You guys don't know Buddy Guy.
2: No.
1: The blues musician. You put
2: like,
1: me on
2: little
1: to him.
2: Shops like this are called a bodega, like the kind of corner shops.
0: They got sandwiches and stuff.
2: They have sandwiches, cookies.
1: Never seen one of
2: Kinder,
1: those. Why is there a shop in a wall?
0: It's a very New York thing.
2: It's such a New York thing, actually. The word
1: wait,
2: bodega.
1: You guys don't know Buddy Guy?
2: You don't know what you're saying. We're both like at an impasse.
1: You put me on to this guy. Yeah, Buddy Guy ain't done with the blues.
2: Oh, the album. So you're saying that this was a nice blues song.
1: It was all right.
2: Oh.
1: It's just not blues level. Like, it's not, you know?
2: Did it make you feel blue? Oh, Yusuf?
0: Real quick.
2: Hello.
0: Because I was curious. We were talking about, you mentioned that Frank Sinatra was 5'7", and you called that short. And it got me curious, because, you know, there seems to be, like, a cutoff point for a lot of women in finding men attractive, right? Like, they do, sometimes they think too short is unattractive to them, right?
2: Yeah.
0: I was wondering if someone could be too tall.
1: There is.
0: Yeah? Like, can
1: The Undertaker 6'11".
0: Can a person be too tall to be considered attractive? Like,
1: you can't see their face at some point.
0: Yeah,
2: but
0: I
2: maybe
0: mean,
2: that's why they're attractive. It's because, like, say you're a short person attracted to a tall person. This means that your children will even out.
1: So 6'11 with a 4'11".
2: Oh, no.
1: Yeah, that's not
2: even
1: close.
2: That's like a backpack.
0: So apparently, the too tall limit is... Here it says... Women's preferences typically asymptote. Do you know what that means? Asymptote?
1: Yeah, relate to.
0: Asymptote.
1: Or relative to the...
2: It's a mathematical term.
1: The asymptote they is... level isn't off. Isn't it the mean?
2: They approach but the never asymptote. Touch.
0: Yeah, kind of, they level off.
2: Okay.
0: Or even drop once a man reaches about 6'3 to 6'4". That's what it says.
1: Really?
0: Yeah.
1: I have no luck then.
0: Because... because it can be an... not because they're too tall, but because... Women tend to be short enough so that 6'3 to 6'4 creates too much of a height difference.
1: And it becomes scary.
0: So it's logistically difficult.
1: It makes sense. It makes sense why I'm not in motion because it's
0: yes,
1: just
0: probably
1: like,
0: what it is.
1: You know, problems
2: it's
1: up here.
2: Because you're so petite. Yeah.
0: It's because if a woman is even like 5'10".
1: She just called me petite. That's 4'11".
2: You told us to never compliment you again.
1: Yeah, thank you.
2: So
1: yeah.
2: We're not.
1: That works.
2: But you're allowed to be petite.
0: So,
2: guys, I have something to share about another criminal, but you got a message.
1: Oh, my God.
0: One thing. No, not a message. I just wanted to share an interesting little thing on the topic of height gaps.
2: Oh.
0: Here it says that women's satisfaction with a partner's height tends to peak when he's approximately 21 centimeters or 8.3 inches taller than they are. Okay. That's where it is.
2: I agree.
0: That's where the
1: that's
2: too much more.
1: Is.
2: Too much more than that is weird.
0: Yeah, that's
2: like what do you mean you're 7 feet
0: like,
2: tall?
0: That's what it has to be.
1: Way too much.
2: That's like 3 meters high.
1: That's
2: seven
1: a little,
2: feet tall.
1: That's a door.
2: That's over 2 meters.
1: That's a door.
2: You could touch the ceiling.
1: You and the ceiling.
2: You wouldn't be able to walk to sit in cars or airplanes.
1: He needs a 4x4.
2: I'm so sorry if you're 7 feet tall out there. It's gonna be fine.
1: My
2: You'll
1: peers.
2: Be okay. I'm sorry.
1: My peers, man. We relate.
2: Sometimes I'm so I used to really want to be taller, but then I had tall friends, and whenever we would walk

0: Yeah. For me, like, I can run a 10K easy, like 20 minutes. It's just like...
1: Okay, guys, I want to include this last thing about a criminal in this segment, we can move on in the next hour. But I wanted to talk about Jeremy Meeks. Do you know who Jeremy Meeks is?
2: No.
0: Is he Meek from Mills? Ireland?
1: Look at this man. I'm going to show a picture of this person to Pluto. Look at him. Look at this man.
0: Okay, I'm not going to lie. I'm going to keep it 155.
2: I know this guy.
1: Yeah, so he did you look at this picture?
0: He looks problematic. The light-skin community is proud of him.
1: So this guy, so now he's like 42, but about 10 years ago, he was arrested in like a gang sweep that was called Operation Ceasefire, and this happened in California. So he was arrested for possessing a firearm. The thing is, his mugshot went viral because he is... very, you know, conventionally handsome.
0: Conventionally? Like,
1: is he not conventionally handsome?
0: The ladies wanted him to be back in the streets.
1: Like,
0: they wanted him bailed out.
1: He has a very well-proportioned face. Clavicular would be jealous.
0: I'm not going to... Clavicular does not stand
2: mashallah.
0: A chance. No. This is light skin brilliance. what's his name? Clavicular.
1: Yeah.
0: Move. Mm. Move. Shift your body to the side.
1: For those of you who are not chronically online, clavicular is like a looks... He's a... Face proportion scientist. Okay, and Pluto just growled when we looked at Jeremy Meek's mugshot.
0: Lord.
1: And
2: this is what
1: honestly,
2: he wanted Raquel to look like.
1: Okay, so let
2: I know
1: me.
2: He imagines.
1: Since most of you are probably in your cars, I want to describe with my words how he looks. So he has a very well proportioned face with high cheekbones. It's very chiseled. Like he has one of those jawlines. He has Texas jaw filler. Kind of jawline, and he has really pale blue eyes and very ambiguous dark light skin, tan skin. It's like tan but on the dark side of tan. How would you describe his shade of skin?
0: It's Henry Kilnitz.
1: Okay someone's a little salty in the
0: I'd
1: corner
0: say, okay I'd say oh, not in the corner I'm in the seat. He is like
1: so beautiful actually.
2: Caramel.
0: light skin it's like
2: caramel,
0: lighter than
2: honey.
0: Caramel. You know? Describe it another man by a tasty honey and caramel.
1: He does have like caramel
0: man
1: coloring.
0: Said, this man is tasty.
1: I mean, he's
2: said that.
1: As objectively as possible, he's just a very handsome man. And,
0: very.
1: And his mugshot went viral, and a lot of people got really mad about it. They're like, "Oh, this is what women want." It's like, I mean,
2: let him.
0: Why are you mad?
1: Let them.
2: So actually, funnily enough. This mugshot being released, him getting arrested was one of the best things that could have happened to him because this is how his modeling career launched.
1: Yes.
0: Man made a career out of being in prison.
2: Yeah, because this particular mugshot went viral. Mm. Went so viral. Everybody saw it. All the women were just going crazy. All the men were like, he's not even that attractive.
0: when his gal sees it, he's not even that bad anymore. Yeah. I'm better than him.
2: Yeah,
0: I'm
2: it's like, y'all just exaggerating. He's not, so all these guys were salty. All the women were sugared up about him.
0: Low-key,
2: and
0: man.
2: Then he got a modeling gig. And now he does quite well for himself, I believe. Jeremy Meeks, you can Google him. You'll know exactly who it is. Sue was like, oh, he's that person that got a model gig. Yep,
1: yes.
2: Exactly. And then also we got a message from Ali Guava. He was saying we should watch Shaquille O'Neal get into a car. It's wild.
0: Yo, Shaquille O'Neal needs to fold himself first.
2: Yeah, for real.
1: Pluto just closed my computer because I kept looking at this man.
2: And then we also have a message from 4043.
1: Hey, 4043.
2: He says, hi, Sunset Drive. Hope you and the listeners had a great day. Two more days till the weekend, and he has a song request, which I'm going to try to find for you. And if I do find it, it will play shortly. But we do have to take a little break in preparation for the 5 p.m. news. Stay tuned for that if you'd like to be updated on what's happening locally, regionally, and internationally. We'll be back shortly afterwards with some more Sunset Vazma. In the meantime, enjoy the music.

Hello, this is the 5 PM news bulletin from Oman FM. First with headlines. His Highness the Deputy Prime Minister for Defence Affairs reviews with the Ambassador of the State of Palestine to the Sultanate of Oman, bilateral relations and the latest regional and international

developments. His Excellency the Foreign Minister discusses with his Kuwaiti and British counterparts the latest developments and efforts to de-escalate tensions in the region. And a strategic agreement to localize advanced laboratory testing services for metals within the Sultanate of Oman is signed. Those were the headlines, and now the news in detail. His Highness Sayyid Shihab bin Tariq Al Saeed, Deputy Prime Minister for Defence Affairs, received His Excellency Ahmed Mahmoud Al-Ruwaida, Ambassador of the State of Palestine to the Sultanate of Oman. His Highness the Deputy Prime Minister for Defence Affairs welcomed His Excellency the Ambassador. During the meeting, they reviewed the strong bilateral relations between the Sultanate of Oman and the State of Palestine, exchanged views and discussed several recent developments on the regional and international sense. His Excellency Sayyid Badr bin Hamad Al Busaidi, Foreign Minister, discussed in a phone call with His Excellency Sheikh Jarrah Jaber Al Ahmed Al Sabah, Minister of Foreign Affairs of the State of Kuwait, the latest development in the region, particularly those related to efforts to de-escalate tensions, promote political approaches, prioritize dialogue and understanding, and safeguard regional security and stability. Meanwhile, His Excellency the Foreign Minister also discussed in a phone call with Her Excellency Yvette Cooper, Minister of State for Foreign, Commonwealth and Development Affairs of the United Kingdom, the latest developments in the region and ways to diffuse tensions and promote political and diplomatic solutions to resume safe maritime navigation in the Gulf and through the Strait of Hormuz in support of global economic stability. The two ministers stressed the importance of continuing efforts to contain tensions and strengthen dialogue channels, thereby contributing to the consolidation of regional and international security and stability. Oman Mining Development Company signed a strategic agreement to localize advanced mineral testing services within the Sultanate of Oman. This took place during the annual Robit Forum, where the Oman Investment Excellence Authority was also announced. The ceremony was held under the patronage of His Excellency Sheikh Ghassan bin Hilal Al Alawi, Chairman of the State Audit Institution. The Greater Muscat Structure Plan joined the Global Business Districts Innovation Club, becoming the 15th member of the international network and the first from the Middle East. This new international achievement reflects the growing presence of the Sultanate of Oman on the global urban map. This membership marks a significant milestone for Greater Muscat, solidifying its position as a promising urban model that combines strategic planning, quality of life, sustainability, and the ability to attract future investments and projects. The Global Business Districts Innovation Club is a leading platform dedicated to the development of business centers and urban areas. The Medical City for Military and Security Services, in coordination with the Ministry of Labour, has begun the application and evaluation process for medical and administrative positions. Applications undergo several stages of assessment in accordance with the established recruitment procedures, culminating in the selection of qualified candidates for the available positions. These procedures form part of ongoing efforts by the Sultan's Armed Forces and other military and security bodies in line with approved plans and programs to employ national talent. The Minister of Education and the Far Governorate celebrated the academic excellence of 612 students for the first semester. The ceremony featured speeches by the honoured students, a student presentation titled Dialogue of Generations, a choral performance titled Land of Peace, and a traditional Al Bara'a dance performance. The event was held under the patronage of His Highness Sayyid Marwan bin Turki Al Saeed, Governor of the Far. OQ Group launched a series of activities to coincide with the International Internal Audit Awareness Month, aiming to strengthen corporate governance, reinforce transparency principles, and enhance the efficiency of internal control and risk management systems.
The activities included an educational program for approximately 150 university and college students, introducing them to the role of internal audit and corporate assurance. The group also launched the Awareness Month Award for this year, which recognizes outstanding initiatives and practices across its companies. It's in addition to the Young Leaders in Audit and Corporate Assurance program. The Ministry of Culture, Sports and Youth is implementing the second edition of the Sport for Youth Volunteering Training Programme. The programme aims to prepare qualified youth cadres for volunteering and enabling them to actively participate in various events and activities held within their governorates. It contributes to strengthening their role in community development and consolidating the values of volunteer work. The National Centre for Statistics and Information launched a public opinion survey on water conservation behaviour in residential buildings in the Sultanate of Oman in cooperation with the Nama Water Services Company. The survey aims to assess water conservation behaviours among urban residents and understand the factors influencing water conservation practices at the household level. The survey will contribute to supporting water demand, planning and management efforts and promoting the sustainable use of water resources. This was the news in detail, and now once more with the headlines. His Highness the Deputy Prime Minister for Defence Affairs reviews with the Ambassador of the State of Palestine to the Sultanate of Oman bilateral relations in the latest regional and international developments. His Excellency the Foreign Minister discusses with his Kuwaiti and British counterparts the latest developments and efforts to de-escalate tensions in the region. And a strategic agreement to localise advanced laboratory testing services for metals within the Sultanate of Oman is signed. With this, we conclude this news bulletin. The next bulletin will be at 9 p.m. Thank you.

0: We are back. Thank you for tuning in to The Sunset Drive. I'm your host, Yusuf.
1: This is Nadia.
2: And I'm your co-host, Ahmed, a.k.a. Platowski.
0: And Nadia, how are you feeling today?
1: Feeling amazing. How about you?
0: Alhamdulillah, feeling great.
1: You know when you see someone you haven't seen in a while and you really like that person, it's such a happy experience.
0: It can be.
1: So I just ran into Yaqeen after a while of not seeing her. And I don't know, I wasn't expecting to see her and that made my day.
0: Yeah,
1: so thank you so much. Good to see you, Yaqeen.
2: I feel great too, Yusuf, by the way. I'm doing good. I'm just chilling here.
0: Oh, no, I was apparently, actually...
2: No, it's fine because I'm part of the show for sometimes, you know, like our head of specialized... shows just puts me in the show from time to time. So
1: who's the head of what are you talking about?
2: Talal. He assigns me to the show.
0: No. I only asked Nadia because you were getting your headphones sorted.
1: He was getting my headphones sorted. Actually,
2: it's fine.
0: Oh, okay.
2: It's okay. It's because you guys are family, and it's like okay. I'm an outsider.
1: Actually, family.
2: Yeah, I'm outside.
1: But we are.
2: I know. It's okay.

0: you're our family. We don't need to be pedantic.
1: Hey.
2: Okay, now you're going to explain that word for the people in the back, because we know we're all like lexical people.
0: Yeah.
2: So I just need you to explain that, like, yeah, pedantic.
0: It's just focusing on tiny little
1: tiny
0: things.
1: Details,
2: yeah. Those like, fripperies don't matter to us.
0: Yeah,
1: fripperies.
0: That's what
1: it's
0: true. Fripperies.
2: Yeah, it's just, yes.
1: Okay, guys, I want to share something with you that I found really good. This is a book that I read a really long time ago, but it recently showed up in one of my, you know, those Instagram pictures that show up on your feed. It's a book called The Four Agreements by Don Miguel Ruiz. And it's really short. So actually, Pluto, if you want to get into reading, I would advise you to read this book. It's a philosophy book, and it's kind
2: I like
1: of
2: philosophy.
1: It's self-help related, and it has a lot of wisdom that I wanted to share with you guys. And it's just four agreements, and they're things that you can have with yourself, agreements you make with yourself that will change how you live in the world.
2: Sorry about that.
1: Sorry, Pluto just banged his head against the microphone. Are you
2: sorry.
1: Okay?
2: Yeah, I scratched my head on the way up. I was scratching my neck on the way up.
0: Yeah, no, it's okay.
1: And I just want to say hi to the listeners. I hope you're having a beautiful day. I know it's like a rough day usually because it's really hot and it's a Tuesday. It's the middle of the week. But let us know how you're doing on our WhatsApp number, which is 7244-2007. So the first of the four agreements is be impeccable with your word.
2: Be impeccable with your word?
1: Yes, be impeccable with your word.
0: Like, you can't be pecked. You know what I mean?
2: They can't peck you.
0: They can't peck you.
1: Not unpeccable, but impeccable.
2: Impeccable, which basically means for... And Nadia is going to have that, because I don't want to be the one... No, because I just don't want to be the one always explaining. So, go ahead.
1: Yeah, of course. Thank you so much. Impeccable means just perfect with your word.
2: Yeah.
1: Because your word is your way to other people.
2: True.
1: Through language, we can connect with others, and language has the power to create or destroy your relationships.
2: True.
1: So you should actually be you should have as much integrity in the way you say things to others as though they were someone that you love. Okay, speak truthfully, say only things that you mean, and don't use your words to harm people or to seem superior to them or to demean them, because to do so is to also demean yourself, because that's the way you use your words with others is it's a reflection of your relationship with yourself.
2: And it shows low class and low demeanor.
1: Exactly.
2: Exactly. Low decorum.
1: So that is number one. That is the first agreement. That is to be impeccable with your word. To make these agreements with yourself is to build a relationship with yourself that will make you a much happier individual overall. So that was number one. Number two is interesting. It's don't take anything personally.
2: Ooh. I don't know about that.
1: The way I looked at Pluto.
2: When someone says, that's how you want Raquel to look like, I kind of take that personally.
1: For those of you who weren't here earlier before the news break, we kind of had a little mishap. We won't repeat it.
2: Well, we won't repeat it. We've been repeating it since the start as well. I mean, someone just likes to pick on me.
1: Where Pluto just may have said something he regretted afterwards.
0: Yeah,
1: it was
0: but
1: funny.
0: It's okay. It's okay. I mean, look, I agree with not taking things personally, but it's also tough to do sometimes.
2: Yeah, some people just mean things to hurt you.
1: Yes.
2: So then I will take it personally.
0: But the thing is, you give when a person... I mean, this goes both ways, by the way. I think there's a philosopher, I forgot who was talking about how if somebody can make you feel better by saying something to you or make you feel worse by saying something to you, you're giving them a lot of power.
1: Yes.
0: Yeah, like they have
1: I agree
0: all...
1: with that.
0: You're a slave to... the words.
1: Yeah, because both of those things are putting your ability to be happy outside of you.
0: Yeah.
1: So it's you know, and we're human. We want to be validated by other people. But that need for validation is also the thing that will destroy you when people don't always see eye to eye with you, which is it's going to happen. And that's why this one of the four agreements that you can make with yourself to be a happier individual is to not take anything personally, because when people, nothing anyone does is necessarily because of you. It's a reflection of their own reality.
2: But they did it towards me.
1: Right.

0: Euphoria. I haven't even watched the show, but I've been reading so much stuff about it because it's so interesting. And one of those things is that one of the characters is like constantly trying to control a narrative about herself. And in doing that, in trying to control the narrative of how other people see her, she starts to do things that are so embarrassing.
1: And so out of her.
0: Yes, because she cares more about how she's perceived than she cares more about that than who she is and how she embodies herself in her life. So I think this is one of the most important ones. So this is still of the four agreements. The third one is also interesting. Don't make assumptions. They're all related.
1: Ask. I feel like it could be. It could be extended. Don't make assumptions. Ask.
0: Yes. Yes.
1: Because if you have a problem with someone and you're assuming that they have a problem too, ask them. Do we have a problem?
0: Yes.
1: Then you'll get an answer.
0: Is there a problem?
1: True. I'll get up to your face. Yo.
2: Hey, yo.
1: What's the matter?
2: What?
1: Yo, that sounded so uncool.
2: What's the matter? It's like one of the
1: imagine like being so hood Disney, and so gangster.
2: Disney confrontations in the high
1: what's
2: school.
1: What's the matter?
2: What's the matter?
1: Yo, no, they have to add the yo. What's the matter, yo?
0: Why would you say yo?
1: It's just like the cool boy, you know?
0: Oh,
1: the cool
0: boys true, in school. True. What's the matter, Disney yo? Yeah. So that's the third one. I think these are all related because these are all taking control of yourself and how you see the world. And something like an assumption starts to border on a thing you can't control, which is what other people think. I could assume that Yusuf is mad at me because of the way he's frowning right now.
1: And with that assumption, you start...
0: You are frowning.
1: Because after assuming that, you'll be scrutinizing him. Like, you'll be just seeing everything in a different manner. Like, everything he does will sound different to you.
0: Yeah.
1: I stuttered a little because I used a big word, so my fuel just ran out of it.
0: I stutter all the time.
2: And when you assume, you make an A word out of you and me.
0: Yeah.
1: Huh?
2: Don't do it.
0: Don't do it.
2: Yeah. I'll tell it to you later.
0: We'll go over it with you afterwards. That's so funny.
2: So Sue.
1: Oh my god! I just got it. Oh. That was so good.
0: That's a common saying, by the way.
2: It is.
1: Where?
2: It's a known thing.
0: Yeah.
1: Oh, okay.
2: Yeah, yeah. So Sue is saying, "Stop frowning, bubs." Hey, I'm not frowning. I didn't know I was frowning.
0: Just, eyebrows.
2: I have a resting frowning face.
0: No, you're just your eyebrows are really close together. I think maybe I'm just too far away and I don't have my glasses on.
2: Okay.
0: But yeah, guys, don't be making assumptions because it'll create misunderstandings and it just creates an idea about a person that has nothing to do with them.
2: Yeah.
0: I feel like we overestimate how knowable other people are because we just. How can you even know a person? Yeah. All you have is yourself.
1: True.
0: Why are you assuming other people are like you?
1: Yeah, allow people to elucidate things to you.
2: And don't project.
0: Nice. But, I mean...
2: Don't project.
0: Yeah. Right?
1: Yeah.
0: Oh, I mean, so you're frowning. It's because I'm frowning.
1: Yeah.
2: I mean, actually, I think a lot of empathy is projection, generally.
0: That's a take.
2: I do think that a person who has experienced a lot of different types of emotions will be more likely to be
0: empathetic.
2: Because they'll be able to, I mean, a lot of times when a person's empathetic is because they think, oh, okay, maybe this is most likely how a person would react in this type of situation, that type of vibe. And there's also a very interesting study on how children who grow up with narcissistic parents tend to become more empathetic because of how turbulent their parents are.
0: Yeah.
2: But that's a whole different topic altogether.
0: But maybe they project empathy because they... But it's weird in that instance because, like, how will they know what empathy looks like?
2: No, thing is they needed to because their parents could be so turbulent.
0: So they had to try to understand them.
2: They needed to see when things were coming or try to understand what their parents would be going through because they were so turbulent. And that's why a lot of some of the most empathetic people you will meet
0: have gone through a lot.
2: Have had a narcissistic parent in the
0: house.
2: That's
0: so interesting. I bet you got that from Dr. Romani.
2: I actually
0: shout out Dr. Romani.
2: Yeah. We got a message from Ibrahim. He's asking, so when do we take things personally?
0: Like, when should
1: when someone is acting brazenly and they're just walking around insulting people, I will take it personally.
0: I think it's really funny when people try to attack. I don't know. You know me though. I just find it amusing.
1: It shouldn't get to you if it happens to everyone. If it just happens to you, like if imagine Yusuf is here and every time we talk, it's like and then when I talk, oh my god, he spoke again, which he already does. But like, you know,
0: it's not your fault that somebody has created an image of you in their mind that has nothing to do with you.
1: Yeah, but can I not, like,
0: why would you be upset?

0: What about something that's like fake?
1: Is it fake per se? Because like,
0: yes,
1: you work with this person. If it's personal to you that they're neglecting you, like if see right now I'm talking and he's on his phone, he's neglecting me. So I'm just taking that personally.
0: Yeah,
2: that's okay? On you though.
0: Yeah, because
1: what do you mean that's on you for being on your phone?
0: No, but he could be on his phone for something important.
2: You're ruining your own mood.
1: Yeah, he's told me that before, but have I listened? That's a good question.
0: That's the thing. I know this sounds so bad, but you actually have a choice in taking things personally.
1: True.
0: Like, you can let something affect you. Or there's that line from Princess Diaries that's actually a quote by Eleanor Roosevelt.
1: Amazing writer.
0: Which is that nobody can make you feel bad without your consent.
1: Ooh, no, I like that. And you're going to explain that for the people that don't understand it. Because no, I can explain it if you want, but I just don't want to be doing it all the time.
2: Explain it then.
1: So basically, no one can make you feel bad without your consent, meaning that you are the only one that can make yourself feel bad. So you're allowing them, you're giving them consent to make you feel bad.
2: Yeah.
1: So if you're consenting every time, make me feel bad, you are the problem.
0: I misquoted. It's nobody can make you feel inferior
1: without your consent. Yeah, yeah. I remember the quote, but yeah, inferior means like, so you're going to explain that because I just explained.
0: So inferior means less than.
1: So and that's what I was about to say. I wanted to change the quote for you because I thought it was wrong because I remember. Okay. What's her name again?
2: There's
0: Eleanor Roosevelt.
1: Eleanor Roosevelt was one of my favorites, but it's like I didn't want
0: to. At least you did your best every time. And to do your best and know you did your best, at least you have self-respect.
1: You have no regrets too.
0: Exactly.
1: Yeah.
0: Exactly.
2: All you can do is all you can do.
0: Yes. I mean, what a woo-woo sentence. But I mean, but it's true. The most you can do is just what you have to offer in the moment. And it's going to be different every day. Mm. Like sometimes for some people, depending on what they're going through, getting out of bed and taking a shower and brushing your teeth, that's the best you can do that day. You know, because a lot of people can be going through it. They can be grieving. Difficult things happen to people. And you never know, by the way. Mm-hmm. Like, you don't know what your coworker is going through, by the way. Things can be so terrible for them, but they're showing up. They're doing their best.
2: Yeah, giving you that smile.
0: Yes. Exactly. And because
1: no matter how winsome they look, they could be going through it.
0: Mm-hmm. They could be going through it. You know, we could be out here talking happily, and yep. You will never know what's going on underneath the surface. But exactly. At least you're doing your best.
2: Yep.
0: And try not to judge yourself while you're doing it.
2: Yeah. We got a message from Qais.
0: Hi, Qais.
2: Qais Al-Habsi, shout out to him. He has a song request, but it's in like Chinese or Japanese or something.
0: Oh.
2: I'm going to see if we have it.
0: Let's do it.
2: And if we do, then I'm going to play it. But he also says, interesting topic. I'll add two things. One, the first one, I think. Narcissism has a pattern. It just needs to be understood, sadly, to know how to deal with / avoid it. Mm. And then I think the second point is receiving a personal attack means you experience people as they are. Believe them. Confront, acknowledge, then ignore, cut ties, or lessen ties. I hope I'm not too out of pocket for this. Just started tuning in.
0: Okay, yeah, we were talking about the Four Agreements, which is like a philosophy self-help book.
2: Mm-hmm.
0: And so the Four Agreements, just to summarize, were number one, be impeccable with your word and just try to say just what you mean. Number two is don't take anything personally because what other people say about you, it's a reflection of their reality, but it has nothing to do with you. And then number three, don't make assumptions because misunderstandings come from assuming you know what someone else thinks.
2: Yeah.
0: And number four is to always do your best.
2: Mm-hmm. It's a good one. These are four good ways to go about your life.
0: And they're powerful because they're agreements you make with yourself. Because really, the only thing you can guarantee to know and to control is yourself.
2: Yeah.
0: And how you see things. And you will be a much happier person once you start living this way. I mean, not taking anything personally because your reality is okay, I'm seeing you as frowning, but you're not frowning, you know? But I've perceived you as like threatening right now.
2: Uh-huh.
0: That's on me though. And that's why we have to communicate.
2: Is it because I'm wearing glasses?
0: Yeah, maybe you look more intimidating with glasses.
2: Maybe.
1: I don't agree. I think you look sweeter with glasses.
2: Oh, stop it.
1: Yeah. Handsome you.
2: Oh, my God.
0: So that was my segment that I prepared for you guys on the Four Agreements. It's a short philosophy self-help book by Don Miguel Ruiz. I think you can even find the PDF online.
1: Amazing guy, by the way.
0: Yeah, and it's I've summarized it as best I can.
1: No. After reading that book, I think you did an amazing job.
0: I think if you read this book, it would make you happy because it's really, really short.
1: I have.
0: You can read it. There's a PDF of it online. It's very easy to read.
1: What do you mean read? I have.
0: Oh, you have?
1: Yeah.
0: Okay.
1: One of my favorite. Like, the third law was like, the story behind it was very, it was
0: so number one was to be impeccable with your word.
1: Yeah.
0: And are you telling the truth right now?

0: So you know what it is about you? You should not question people because then they take it personally. I don't want to take it personally. So
1: are
0: here
1: you taking
0: I am.
1: It personally because you're not telling the truth?
0: So why are you asking me questions?
1: I'm asking you questions so I can avoid confusion.
2: Exactly. She doesn't want to assume.
1: Yeah.
0: She just used the three doors on me and humbled me. So this is why I'll say I did not read the book.
2: Yeah.
1: It's one of those things, if you practice any of these, you'll actually see your life change because you'll realize like you're your own thing and other people are their own thing.
2: And it's one of the core teachings of philosophies like Stoicism.
1: Yes.
0: It's the saunter of life.
2: When you're a Stoic, or like if you're practicing Stoicism in general, a lot of it is that you can't control what happens around you. You can't control if there's going to be traffic or if the wind is going to be blowing too hard or if it rains or if somebody says something that hurts you. You can only control your reaction to what happens around you. And I think mastering that, which, by the way, is not a thing that can happen overnight, nor is it easily mastered, but attempting or at least trying to live along those lines can hugely benefit you.
0: Immensely.
2: And yeah, so thanks for sharing that, Nadia.
0: We're
1: going to
2: go into a couple of songs and we'll be back with some more Sunset Vibes in a little bit.
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2: 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One thing I know for sure is you'll never be bored on 90.4.

0: This is the Sunset Drive. Thank you for tuning in. I'm your host, Yusuf.
1: This is Nadia.
2: And this is Ahmed, aka Platowski.
1: And guys, I want to share a lovely song with you all.
2: Hey, is it by Kanye?
1: No, it's by a fella called Benjamin Haggerty.
0: That his real name?
1: That's Haggerty. His real name, Benjamin Haggerty.
0: Benjamin Haggerty.
2: Hey, Mr. Haggerty.
1: An American rapper who goes by a stage name, Macklemore.
2: Macklemore.
1: Do you guys know who Macklemore is?
0: I am such a huge fan.
1: Are you actually?
0: Yeah,
1: I remember. Tell me why.
0: I mean, not to sound like a hipster, but I discovered him long before he became famous from one of his albums. I forgot the name of the album, but it had like a yellow
1: background. I know the album. This song is from that album.
0: Is it from that
1: album? I think
0: so. It had like a yellow background on
1: it.
0: Yeah. And I just always really appreciated the way that he wrote lyrics and the emotion in the way he did. Also, his pairing with Ryan Lewis.
1: I swear.
2: One of my favorite collabs.
1: Actually?
2: Yeah. Ryan Lewis? Ryan Lewis is legendary.
1: You know Ryan Lewis?
2: And I never heard of him.
0: He's lying.
2: That's the great thing.
1: Oh, yeah. Man. I don't like this. I don't even know anymore. Yeah. So, yeah, they often collaborate. And actually, the song I wanted to share with you was kind of... It was originally without Ryan Lewis.
0: Yeah.
1: But then they collaborated in that classic Ryan Lewis way, and it's amazing. But, yeah, rapper Macklemore is like an amazing independent artist, has a lot of commercial success. I actually got to see him in Abu Dhabi.
0: Yeah, you did.
1: Like,
0: lucky.
1: A long time ago. But he's an incredible artist.
0: Ahmed, do you know who Macklemore is?
2: No.
0: I'm gonna pop some cash. Only
1: everybody
0: got $20 in my pocket. You don't know.
2: What kind of radio song is this?
1: Awesome.
0: No, you feel like you've definitely heard...

0: You overestimate how much I've heard.
1: He's a rapper, though. You love
0: rapper. 3 years ago, I started listening to rap.
1: Yeah.
0: 3 years ago.
2: True.
0: For the first time.
2: You barely explored
0: the world. I did. I know Eminem.
1: He became a

0: in the crowd. I just get up, boo, who's this guy? Where is he?
1: I would I would weep. Like, that's terrible.
2: It's so sad.
1: So I wanted to share this song with you guys. It's called Vipassana, and it's very old Macklemore, okay? It's like kind of one of, but it is a Ryan Lewis remix, and it's a song that I really appreciate for some of the lyrics that have become words that are just imprinted in my soul.
2: Yeah. So let's play it.
1: Yes.
2: And then
1: do you guys have the lyrics pulled up?
0: User.
2: Yeah. Yes! I know the lyrics.
1: He knows them by heart because of me.
2: I know this song quite well. We're going to play it and we're going to come back right afterwards to discuss it.

forget it. Tomorrow is nada. The present is right here through the breath. Watch it. Hanging on a cross, we sit and discuss God on lawn chairs about how we got here, what it is, what it isn't. Fate versus fate, scrimmaging with coincidence. Leave out the marketing, hold up on the business end, focus on the genuine and everything else.

something before I'm lying in that casket. I'd be lying on the beat if I said I didn't know what that is. The world's a stage and we play a character. I found him. It took me 20-something years and a bunch of sound checks. I'm not gonna be content till I find gratitude, regardless of my sales or the record deals that they're handing you. If the next generation takes the legacy and samples you, will have a bunch of MP.

0: Man, Macklemore really has a way with words, doesn't he?
1: I love this song. Okay, what did you think, Pluto?
2: No, gonna lie.
1: You haven't heard this before, have you?
2: For a first time? So it's not bad. I like the build up on the second verse until the beat drop. I like the simplicity of the beat, like the hook. I think this was impressive.
0: Yeah, it was a solid song.
2: This was a solid performance.
0: Yeah, it has a lot of nice quotables. Take all the ugliness inside and try to make it beautiful. You know?
1: No, Yusuf, you're missing that whole part. I use my veins to create the color I paint from. Delve into self until my heart becomes my paintbrush.
0: Yeah.
1: This whole part is crazy.
0: It's incredible.
2: You know, that was a nice scheme, though.
0: Actually.
2: The paintbrush one was beautiful. I think it continues to go.
1: Take all the ugliness inside and try to make it beautiful. Use the cement from rock bottom and make it musical.
2: Use the cement. Okay, he's poetically describing the body.
1: Yeah, he's hit the ground and he's like, I'm going to make it musical.
0: Yep.
1: I love this song because it's such a it depicts his journey towards becoming a more spiritual person. So it starts where he's just like, I don't know what day it is, blah blah blah, all this stuff about the present, and he's a lot of stuff happened to him in his life, it seems, that led him to ask how to make it better, how to fix his issues. You know, he seemed to have a lot of issues with substances, with love and heartbreak, and he knew all along that his purpose was music, and it couldn't be confirmed with him until he started to strengthen his faith, and that's why he was looking at all these different religions. He was just like hungry for a sense of purpose.
0: He was learning wisdom from all the religions.
1: Exactly.
0: A lot of that part, that stuff was censored in this version that we're listening to. But a lot of it is just him talking about how he explored things like Christianity, Buddhism, Islam even. And he just learned
2: the teachings. Wait, those verses are taken out?
1: Yeah.
0: I mean, they were censored in this.
1: This is not like verses, the radio edit.
0: Lines, sentences that were just kind of censored here. And they're just talking, like, it's just him talking about how he studied all of these on his way up the mountain, you know? And he tried to learn as much wisdom and spiritually grow as he could. And it seems to have. And he has rehabilitated. He relapsed. He has one gorgeous song. I actually might even bring it in one day.
1: I'm going to do a song of the day.
0: Yeah, and it's just a really honest song about how he became sober and he made that like his whole personality. He made songs about it and everything, and then he relapsed.

0: And he disappointed everybody around him, including the audience and everything. And this is, and the whole song is about that.
1: And oh, I'm so, being sorry about that.
0: And just like, no, just what he experienced, you know, like how it went for him in that process. And here, like, he says, I was a couple moves away from being dead. In that ER, overdosing, eyes bleeding red. I fell in love, made an album, got a buzz, lost it all, sobered up, and guess what? Now we meet again.
2: Yeah.
1: That's crazy. Like, that's a bar.
2: He went through so much. I feel like he really embodies this line where he says, like, I use my veins to create the color I paint from.
0: Mm-hmm.
2: Can you just sit with that line for a minute? I use my veins to create the color I paint. He is using his life is the source of his art. Like, everything he has gone through is the clay of his creations.
1: It's in his blood, and then he uses that as a brush.
2: Yes. Delve into self until my heart becomes my paintbrush.
1: What does delve into self mean?
2: Delve means to, like, go deep into.
1: Go deep into yourself.
2: Yeah. And I like how it has this, like, rhyme beside each other. Delve. Self.
1: The internal rhyming. Internal rhyming.
2: Yeah.
1: It's there. Honestly, impressive work. I've never heard of this guy.
2: Really?
1: Never, ever.
2: He's quite famous. Well, dear listener, have you heard of Macklemore? Do you like him? Text us on our WhatsApp number, which is 724-42007. I think this was my conversion song. Like, this made me, I somehow discovered this song, like, over a decade ago, and it made me want to listen to Macklemore. Because honestly, the only other song I had heard from him was the "I'm gonna pop some tags, only got $20 in my
0: pocket," which I actually have lined up. Not next.
2: Oh.
0: But the song that I wanted to play next actually is another song by
2: Macklemore.
0: By Macklemore, nice. That was a bit under the radar. It was from the album where I discovered him for the first time. Yeah, and I thought it was a really, really nice song. I was so happy when I randomly heard it in our system. Because Azam put this in, and I was like, wow, okay, Azam, you know,
2: he
0: dove deep on this one.
2: He has impeccable taste in music.
0: So let me just play this song real quick. We'll come back, maybe just discuss Macklemore a tiny bit more. We'll
2: play and then pop some tags.
0: Yeah, pop some tags, and then we'll be back shortly. This one is called Inhale Deep by Macklemore. If you guys want to line up the lyrics, Inhale Deep by Macklemore. I'm going to play it, and we'll come right back.
3: Yeah. Uh-huh.

0: Inhale Deep by Macklemore. What do we think?
1: Okay, you gatekeeper.
2: Honestly?
1: We're siblings. Why did you never show this song to me?
0: I don't know. I thought you have known it.
2: We've done Song of the Week for so long.
0: I used to blast this, by the way. All the time.
1: Why did you never show me the song? I have FOMO from the past.
2: This is insane.
1: This is such a good song.
0: Sue was saying it was very imaginative set of lyrics, very vivid for a Vipassana. Somehow the song fits the topic you just talked about. I know it's very telling.
1: Oh yeah, it is.
0: My lifestyle, but he won my heart when he said, "If you want to unconventionally download this album, you can't." He understood us. Somehow the tune sounds like it's breathing. Yeah, you know, the thing is with the song, you can tell it came from the realest place.
1: And he was so a real masterpiece.
0: But can I be real?
1: Every line is so good.
0: I just want to be honest with something.
1: Okay.
0: I really hate the fact that so many of these lines are censored. They're not curse words, but they're about his history with drug abuse.
1: Oh, I see.
0: And there are lines where he's like, "I went into isolation, traded in my mic for the pipe." Like he would, because, you know, he was... He said his line was... "So instead of making music that people might not like, I went into isolation, traded in my mic for the pipe."
1: Oh, that's so sad.
0: So instead of actually getting out there and following his dreams and achieving his goals, because he was insecure, he isolated himself and decided to just do these substances rather than make the music. And he's talking about how that held him back so much.
1: Yeah.
0: The message was actually good.
1: It's a really good message because it's about how he was afraid of rejection and the fear of people might not like his work. So instead of overcoming that fear by making music, he just chose the comfortable thing, the pipe.
0: Exactly.
1: Oh my goodness, this song is so profound.
2: Can I just say, yo, that last line is disgusting good.
1: Oh?
0: Whoa.
2: Knowing that it's the most calm right before the storm, and when you least expect it, it doesn't rain, it pours. I swear to God, you can never be warned. And with or without an umbrella, nature's still gonna take its course.
1: Yeah.
0: That's why I try and inhale deep. So, and see, at the end
2: the
0: here,
2: hook is sick.
0: This part was censored as well. He says, "That's why I lose myself in these beats, put away the drugs, and turn to my MPC."
1: Yeah.
0: Right? How great is that line? But it was censored. I'm actually.
2: What's an MPC?
0: It's how they used to make music back.
1: Oh wow.
2: Oh, okay.
0: Yeah.
1: Okay.
2: Yeah. Okay, judgment. Okay, judgment. Okay, judgment. Like, imagine. God forbid a man's young.
1: I also want to share one more thing, which is just his mindset. You can tell he's not just saying these words.
0: He's
1: like,
0: living
1: this. He's living these words. I mean, where he says, "Whatever direction life leads me, there's a purpose behind it. That's the way it was supposed to be. At any time, you could turn over a new leaf. We all know the truth. It's up to us to use the key." I didn't realize all these songs relate to what we were saying about the Four Agreements.
0: Yeah.
1: And I feel like Macklemore really embodies, like, okay, I could control myself. So this is how I'm going to live my life from now on.
0: And also, by the way, hold on. The way he comes in, with the rhyme, hold on, he goes, "Yo,
1: drums.
0: We all know that life can get hectic, but if
1: you
0: live in the second, you exist in the present, and that's how you stay connected. Through good times and hardships, if you learn to just accept it and know that every struggle in life is going to teach you a lesson."
2: That's the bar I was trying to talk about.
0: That opening line.
2: Bro, smokehouse.
1: Like
2: he
1: what?
2: Walked in with a flamethrower.
0: He kicked the door down.
2: The wall around the door was gone. Bro,
0: I needed
2: a new team. Just rebuild.
1: Every
2: genuinely?
1: Now and then, I come across a work of art, be it a song or a piece of writing, a poem, a movie, and I'm like, "What did you go through?"
2: I'm appalled,
1: to write
2: honestly.
1: This? And how can I get some of that?
0: No. He used the wrong word. Just
2: appalled.

0: You're appalled. Like, you're
1: disgusted. He's shocked.
0: Appalled is like a bad thing. Appalled
1: by
0: the behavior.
1: He's been saying disgust.
0: Yeah. Well, yeah. It's okay. Yeah, so you were saying that?
1: I was saying that, basically, like, what the type of suffering to create art at this level, every now and then I'll come across something and be like, you know what, I'm ready for whatever, like, that takes.
2: Mm-hmm. Whatever he's going through, I want
1: to
2: go through that.
1: This is honestly another level, Yusuf. Like, this is, I would say this is, like, a trend.
2: Transcended.
1: Yeah, because let's calm down. To me, I consume a lot of art. Like, I read a lot, I consume a lot of music and poetry and, you know, visual art, all this stuff. And I enjoy it. But to me, the difference between good, decent art and great art is that good art just, like, it just is a telling of pain. Yeah. It's like, oh, this hurt, blah, blah, blah. Like, empathize with my pain.
0: For real.
1: And really great art transforms that pain.
0: Wow.
1: It makes it something that you can see something agonizing happened, and this artist used that to transcend it.
0: Absolutely.
1: And the artwork is the product of that transcendence.
0: Mm-hmm. There are so many noteworthy lyrics in this song. Actually, every other line. Every line
1: Yusuf,
0: is gorgeous.
1: Be real.
2: I wanted to mention one, but Yusuf cut me off, and that's okay.
1: Oh.
2: Because it's his show. But no, you can run the show. No, because it's your song. Apparently, we can't say nothing. If you don't want us to listen to it, just don't give us mics.
1: Oh.
2: My God. Anyhow.
1: Said, we all know that life can get hectic, Pluto.
0: You need to really work on your stoicism.
1: Oh?
2: Just because I don't know what stoicism means.
0: Okay, what was the line that you wanted to share?
1: Yeah, tell
2: can
1: us.
2: You tell me what stoicism means, though? Because I feel stupid for not knowing it.
0: It's a philosophy of not being so reactive and learning to...
2: That's a personality, bro. It's just having a personality.
1: It's a philosophical movement.
2: Why is it a bad thing to be reactive? Like, I'm only around this with people I care. Oh. Like, if you caught me on the street and you were like, haha, I'm not going to let you talk. So what? It means I get to walk away, move.
1: It's not. I think there's nothing necessarily wrong with being reactive, but you create more suffering for yourself.
2: It's not suffering. It's fun.
1: Okay, well, if
2: I enjoy it. Like, if you think, like, I'm angry right now and I want to go home and smash the windows, no. I'm just happy.
1: You're just emotional.
0: Let's circle back, though.
1: Reactive.
0: What was the line that you wanted to share?
1: Yeah.
2: Well, thank you, finally.
1: Oh.
2: So he was like, through good times and hardships, if you learn to just accept it and know that every struggle in life there is there to teach you a lesson. And then he goes, it's times like this that make you. It's always the darkest parts of the night right before the sun has its breakthrough.
0: Yeah,
2: bro, the way he connected, like, the rhyming on that, like, it's a longer rhyme than the one before it. Bar.
1: Okay, but then the line after bar. That.
0: I was just about to
2: say. Yeah, I was gonna continue, but, like, if you guys would just give me a chance.
1: Okay.
2: No, if this little boy can get a chance in this big world.
1: Oh, okay.
2: That's okay.
1: Happy moment. Lord.
2: You read that, huh?
1: No, you do it.
2: Since you can read, go on.
1: You're right. We're just, like, I forget that
2: right.
1: Yusuf and I we've been friends, like, a very long time, Pluto.
2: Yeah, and I'm just
1: so I forget that sometimes there's other people around.
0: Yeah, we're all geeking to the same thing right now. You know,
2: there's other people around. Not even a friend, by the way. Other people.
0: No, you should actually look. Okay, so this next line is something that you need to just embody. Right here it says,
1: nope.
0: The spirit's there to knock you down.
2: Yeah.
0: But if you make that the end, you'll never know the beauty of being able to stand up again.
1: And face it with patience.
0: Face it with patience. The basis is Dylan with judgments and hatred, depressed, hopeless feelings. But I've been told that you only create your own ceiling.
1: Oh my gosh.
0: And life is limitless. And knowing this is what the spirit is.
2: Yo, his rhyming is impeccable.
1: Mm-hmm. But how did he fit all of these ideas into this?
2: That's when you know a verse is really good.
1: That's when you know
2: he's an artist. Because how does he make all of this rhyme? Like, how? Can you also line up someone that rhymes like this? J. Cole has a song called The Fall Off is Inevitable. It's such a beautiful song with a lot of meaning that's crammed up into 2 minutes. How does that work?
0: Mm-hmm.
2: Like, this is 2 minutes 50. But how?
1: You've earned a place, Yusuf. This song has earned a place.
2: He's been having a place.
1: Man. In my Spotify.
0: I'm going to start bringing in some more Macklemore music because he has some songs. If you think this is good, there's some extremely, incredibly introspective songs that he has that can really just even alter your perspective a lot of the time.
1: This one,
0: and
1: this
0: one's amazing. His music is quite brilliant.
1: I like the songs we chose because they fit into like the earlier thing we were discussing, the Four Agreements.
0: Yeah,
1: like it fits perfectly. It's an extension of this.
0: Exactly. With that being said, hold on, we just got a couple of messages. Ali Guava says, similar to Around the World by Daft Punk.
1: Around
0: genius.
1: The world.
2: No, not a chance.
1: Okay, I love Daft Punk.
2: I think they're mid.
0: Clay says, Plutowski not knowing stoicism, my sweet summer child.
1: Oh!
0: joking, but he says, be like Naruto, overcoming adversity. Right? Mr. 25 says, hi, Sunset Gang. Hello to you as
1: hi,
0: well.
1: Hi, Mr. 25.
0: He sent a picture of the highway. It's looking abnormally sepia today.
1: Sepia?
2: Okay.
1: That's
2: okay.
1: A great
2: No. Like, calm down.
0: What?
3: Abnormally sepia.
0: It does, though.
2: Explain what sepia means. Don't get
0: it's
2: in my head.
0: It's the filter. You know the filter, the sepia, where everything becomes like, yeah, like you're in
1: it's,
0: the desert,
1: it's
0: sandstorm.
1: It's like those old photos from the, like, the early 1920s.
2: Mm-hmm. So you could have said olden.
1: It's like a reddish brown color. Used to be an Instagram filter.
2: Oh.
1: Yep. I think it's not anymore, though.
0: Sue is saying somehow the tune sounds like it's breathing. It's relatable, but without the substances. It is. It's one of those songs that transcends the circumstances.
1: It's an excellent song. You said well
2: beautiful
1: done.
2: Song.
0: You know, there's no thing.
2: Okay, chill out. Calm down. It's not like that anyway.
0: Noor messaged
1: in. Hi, Noor.
0: She said, guys, just tuned in, and I want to say that I got my first salary today.
1: Congrats.
0: Yay.
2: Hey.
0: Also, was all happy until I realized I will have to pay for my own fuel now. Yep, that's the part. It's,
2: the
0: it's all fun and games until things
2: wait
0: become
2: till
0: necessary.
2: You have to pay rent and phone bill.
1: Okay.
2: When life
1: let them have their win today. Okay.
2: Yes. Actually, enjoy your Saturday.
1: I'm
2: go get
1: celebrating
2: you, to eat.
1: You today, Noor.
0: Enjoy.
1: Congrats.
2: Go get you some to eat.
0: With all of that, being said, mm-hmm. So this was before this version of Macklemore came before his rise to fame. Mm-hmm. This wasn't his album that he was still coming out. Mm-hmm. He had very strange songs on that album. But the sound was always wonderful, and he always cared about his poetic lyrics. Mm. I wasn't a huge fan of the turn he took after he got signed to a major deal, but it did project him into the greatness that he eventually reached. Mm. And this is one of the songs up next that I have lined up. Do you know what a thrift shop is, Ahmed?
1: Oh.
0: A thrift shop.
2: Is
0: it's not surprising.
2: Like a sport?
0: No, it's not surprising because we don't have thrift shops in Oman.
1: Yes. Yeah, so
0: it's
1: you're
0: a very American thing. That's why it's understandable that you wouldn't know what it is. A thrift shop is basically a shop where if you, for example, had a jacket that you didn't want, you could sell it to them for a really small price. They would wash it, they would hang it up, and there's just all this interesting weird stuff that you can buy for the cheap. Right?
2: Sounds sick.
0: Yeah, it's so people tend to go to thrift shops when they don't want to spend too much, but they want like cool, interesting things.
2: Yeah.
0: And you know how most rap songs are always about, you know, they got the Chanel, they got the better. You'll see why.

0: I am so curious as to how Pluto's feeling right
1: Horrible.
0: Now. Why? You didn't like it?
1: The song was so mid. I've got $20 in my pocket. This is awesome. Okay, I went to the thrift shop. It's sick.
2: You have to admit, it's really creative.
1: It's catchy.
2: It's creative that he made a song about a thrift shop.
1: It is.
2: Visit.
1: Okay.
0: Hold on.
1: Concept is so much better than the song.
0: Really?
1: The concept is great because he has $20 in his pocket. The t-shirt is $50. Somehow I still bought it.
0: No,
1: doesn't
0: look,
1: make sense.
0: Look, this is the whole concept of this song is it's actually making fun of people who pay so much for a shirt, you know? Like he even says down here, there's one line where he goes, limited edition, let's do some simple edition. $50 for a t-shirt, that's just some ignorant stuff, right?
1: Yeah.
0: And then he goes, I call that getting swindled and pimped. I call that getting tricked by a business, right? So his whole thing is about how he can go out feeling amazing and he doesn't even have to spend that much. He says,
1: true.
0: I'm going to pop some tags. I only got $20 in my pocket.
1: Fair.
0: Right? I'm running this, you know, and this is awesome.
1: You can't show me the last Macklemore song and then show me this.
2: Yeah,
1: you have to do
2: like
1: the opposite.
2: Why do you have to do that?
1: The opposite because you set the expectations so high that now when you show me something, anything below par, you're...

0: it's just it's just not it. I don't know. Like this, I get why it's catchy. Like I'm gonna turn it in my pocket. It's cool. It's catchy. Like it sounds like a club banger. It's cool.
1: Mm-hmm.
0: Just not at the same level.
1: Okay, of course. But
0: use the blood in my veins as a paintbrush.
1: At which point is like okay? So every single artist, when they put out a lot of songs, they're obviously going to be talking about different things based on different emotions. And I think a majority of the people who become popular nowadays, there's this issue where they don't want to experiment with new concepts. They only want what works, what's going to be played in the clubs, what's going to be played on the radio. And there's no substance, there's no actual creativity involved. The reason I've always liked this song, especially being a fan of Macklemore for more than a decade, I thought that it was a creative take on fashion, because fashion is a huge topic in rap, especially mainstream pop rap.
0: Yeah.
1: They're always talking about,
0: I got designer, Gucci, finer.
1: $20,000 on Gucci belt.
0: Okay, that's absurd.
1: And it's like, yo, dude, who cares? First of all, you're inviting Hesed. You know what I mean? Like, relax. We don't got
0: my car's $3 million without the engine.
1: So he's just talking about how his stuff is different. Like he says, velour jumpsuit and some house slippers, a dookie brown leather jacket that I found digging. You know, and he's talking about all pink, but my crocodile shoes, those are green. You know what
0: crazy.
1: I mean? All pink with green.
0: Crazy fit.
1: He's just showing, like, I don't care, man. I'm dressing to enjoy myself.
0: True that.
1: That's my fashion right there. Mm-hmm. I don't care what y'all like. I'm not going to pay. He even says $50 for a shirt is too much.
0: Way too much.
1: Yeah, that's like, what, 22 reals?
0: 22 reals for one shirt.
1: For a shirt.
0: Imagine it's a white tee.
1: Yeah, exactly. And that's what he's talking about. He's never. Like, y'all are getting swindled. Y'all getting pimped and tricked. I'm looking incredible right now. I'm wearing your grandpa's. So, yeah, that's why

0: American football?
1: Yeah, oh. American okay. football.
0: Right.
2: Everyone just, comes from a different point of view with regard to this.
3: True, that's true.
2: They all have different experiences.
1: But again, everyone, did he answer his boltsman?
0: And people are allowed to have their opinions.
1: Of course they
0: if
1: are.
0: If someone thinks football is better than soccer, or if, as you know, actually, if people think American football is better than football.
1: Yeah, true that.
0: Then that's
1: they're
0: on
1: wrong.
0: Them.
1: It's, but okay. it's on them. That's on them. That's okay.
0: I played football. It was fun.
1: I know. It's like almost like they stole rugby and just made it theirs. But that's okay. That's okay.
0: It's very different. That's a very ignorant take.
1: Thank you. Okay. I take that into account.
0: It is.
1: But no,
0: you need to learn more about it before you say it. Because no, it's very, very different sports.
1: I know it's vastly different. I'm just saying that...
0: You're just in an argumentative mood
1: today. Yeah, I'm a flight or fight.
0: Ever since that whole cheating fiasco...
2: Oh my goodness, yeah.
1: I did not mean to say that. It was just related to this. Like, how could you say about someone? I just asked, okay, if he didn't get caught, why is he...
2: We were ready to move on, man. You don't have to read the whole...
1: Never mind. It happened okay. Whatever happened.
0: Also, shout out to...
2: We know what you meant.
0: Shout out to Maha.
2: Hi, Maha.
0: She was the one who said that she loves our show. So
2: thank you so much.
0: Appreciate you, Maha. So what we're going to do, actually, the song... We just reviewed three Macklemore songs. All of which, man, I think are fantastic
1: songs.
0: Yeah,
1: all of them besides the last one.
0: The last one as well, in my opinion.
1: I think it was good. Don't get me wrong, I would listen to this.

0: This is the Sunset Drive. Thank you for tuning in. I'm your host, Yusuf.
1: This is Nadia.
2: And I'm your co-host, Ahmed, aka Platowski.
0: The broski. You know, I feel like lots of today's show was very insightful.
2: True.
0: Full of wisdom and ways that we can live our lives stoically. Mm-hmm. And I thought, what better way to end than with wisdom from around the world through the form of Proverbs.
2: Very well done.
0: Yes. So what we're going to do is I'm going to read some Proverbs. I might even read them in the original language.
2: Oh, feeling goodness. Good.
1: Okay.
0: No, you're not. And then maybe you guys can guess where it's from. Okay. And
2: honestly,
0: then we'll talk about where.
2: Yeah.
0: We'll talk about what it means.
2: Because, of course, you're local to most of these.
0: Yeah, exactly. You know the way, you know what they call me. Languages.
2: You know what they call you? Languizu.
0: Languizu.
2: Languizu.
0: The boy Languizu. Well,
2: AO's Languizu.
0: Yeah, they call me. They don't call. You know, it's especially with the English language. You know what they call me? They
2: what?
0: Don't call, because you know it's Inglesey. They call me Kingleesey.
1: Okay.
2: Kingleesey. Yeah, and with King. In Congo, Congleesey.
0: Kong. Yes, exactly.
2: Come you know on, man. I mean? You make it look easy.
0: It's Kingo.
2: King.
0: When I'm, you know,
2: yeah, so they make the king go.
0: Yeah.
2: And go away.
0: So, first one, where do you think this language is? Also, by the way, dear listeners, my sincerest and deepest apologies if I butcher your language.
2: He's going to butcher
1: but
2: like lamb is being sourced.
1: We invite you to correct us if you are a speaker of that language. Our WhatsApp number is 7244-2007.
0: So, first one. Ya gros didi dost.
1: Okay.
0: Dare rose didi bridar.
1: Nice.
2: Didi rose is real. The way when they said didi bridar, that hit home.
0: Ya gros didi rost. Oh, sorry. Ya gros didi dost. Dagare rose didi bridar.
2: No, you sounded that you were in Turkey.
0: Yeah.
2: You were in Turkey.
0: So what language? What
2: Turkish.
0: Turkish? No, but not too far off.
2: Kurdish?
0: No. This is a language called Dari or Pashto.
2: Where is that?
0: Which is in Afghanistan.
2: Afghanistan. Yeah, you sounded just like them.
0: I'm telling you, man.
2: Pink Kashmiri tea, you were there.
0: Yeah, for real.

0: what Achebe's things fall
1: apart.
0: Oh, this
1: person Chinua Achebe. Things fall apart. Yes.
2: Chinua Achebe.
0: Yes, Chinua okay. Achebe. Yeah.
1: What a beautiful name.
0: So basically this one is...
1: Yeah.
0: Those whose palm kernels were cracked for them by a benevolent spirit should not forget to be humble.
1: 100%.
0: Yeah.
1: 100% agree. What do you think, Pluto?
2: That's on the dot. Honestly, one of the best quotes
1: I've ever heard. You want to read it one
2: more time? I'll explain it. Watch.
0: Those whose palm kernels were cracked for them by a benevolent spirit should not forget to be humble.
2: So, the people who...
0: No, that's not what a palm...
1: Oh.
0: That's not what it is.
2: Then why did you correct me the first time I did? It made me look stupid.
1: We both cracked our palms because we thought you meant... We thought no. That's what that
2: What's
1: was.
2: A palm kernel?
0: A palm kernel is like... I don't know if it's a fruit or a nut, but it takes effort to...
2: To crack it open.
0: Crack it open.
2: So if you had someone do the job for you, be humble and don't gloat about it.
0: Pretty
2: for
0: much.
2: For example.
0: But it's more... It's more about, like, people who are successful due to luck or divine favor. Right, it's advising them to not look down on those who are still struggling.
2: True, because you only got here because of luck and favor.
0: Yeah, I mean, some people were born into wealth and then they just continued in wealth throughout their lives.
2: True.
0: So when those people will see a person who's working, like a working class person, and they're disrespectful to them,
2: oh, you peasant! Yeah, no,
0: yeah, it's dirty.
2: It's very rude.
0: You know what I mean? Like, it's not a good look.
1: None of that.
0: Slimy. It's a good one, though. I like this this quote because it's also very... It feels... What's the right word here? Indigenous?
2: It's Indigenous is a good word.
0: Specific. You know, the palm kernels, by developing the benevolent spirit.
2: And for all of our local Chinese listeners, would you be able to read that in the language?
0: It's actually Igbo, which I believe
2: is... Yeah, which is a dialect.
0: Yes, isn't it like Nigerian or something?
2: Igbo.
0: Yeah.
2: I think. Well, why is it Chinese then?
1: Oh,
0: it's
2: can you send it to me? I'll read it because it's closer to home.
0: Igbo is yes.
2: Niger.
0: Southeastern Nigeria.
2: First.
0: Yeah, yeah. So, but some people think it's also Chinese.
2: Give it a shot.
0: Onye chi yaniere. Aka niwawa akuya ya marano.
2: Send it to me.
0: Abugi ikea.
2: Send it to
1: I
2: me.
1: I love it.
2: Send it to me.
1: I don't know what it means though. I don't know if you said it correctly.
2: You need a fluent reader.
1: If there's anyone from Nigeria who wants to read that to us, you can do so on our WhatsApp number, which is 7244-2007.
0: Yes, you can.
2: So here we go.
0: Indeed.
2: Onya chinieri aka niwawa akuya ya yamara na ogi ikia. Wow.
0: Oh, boogie.
1: Okay.
2: Oh, boogie.
0: All right. Here's the next
2: one. No, I was going off the start.
0: This is a flow. No, you were doing your thing.
2: Yeah.
0: This next one is Hawaiian.
2: Oh.
0: It's a Hawaiian proverb.
2: Do they have their language in Hawaii?
0: It says, Hipuko akane aina.
2: Hipuko akane aina.
0: Which roughly translates to, a coral reef strengthens into land. What do you think? A coral.
2: Does it adapt with this environment?
0: It says, a coral reef strengthens into land.
1: So something becomes stronger over time?
0: Perhaps.
1: We get stronger over time?
0: Here, the definition is that small, steady efforts accumulate into something great over time, just as a reef eventually forms on an... A reef eventually forms an island. Patience and persistence lead to massive success. Yes, and
2: sometimes... I don't get it.
0: Why? What don't you get about it?
2: How does it form into an island?
0: Coral reefs eventually can form into large, like, almost rock-like structures.
1: Oh, yeah.
2: They can grow, basically, but not an island.
0: They get huge. I mean, I think they can actually eventually turn into, like, little islands here and there. The next one is a language called Ilocano.
1: Is it a Filipino language?
0: Ilocano.
1: Ilocano is a Filipino language.
0: It's a Filipino language.
2: Yeah.
0: Tinapili, Makapili, Ti... Kugangi.
2: Tinapili, makapili,
1: I think it has to do with choices.
2: Kugangi.
0: Yes.
1: Pili is choice.
0: Yes.
2: You know what it is? She is just...
1: There's some overlap with Ilocano and Tagalog.
0: Yeah. So, this one translates to, those who are choosy often pick the worst.
2: If you're a picky one, you're going to pick the worst one.
0: Yeah, if you're picky, you'll pick the worst. So, like, being overly perfectionistic or indecisive can lead to missing good opportunities and settling for a poor outcome.
1: That's a really good one.
2: If you don't take the chances you get, you'll probably choose the wrong thing.
0: Exactly.
1: Time will pass either way.
0: It will. Exactly.
2: True that, true
0: that. Next one is a Belgian/Irish one. Experience is the comb that nature gives us when we are bald.
2: Hey, man, I can't relate to that,
1: that's clever. Where is this one from?
0: It's Belgian and Irish.
2: Experience is the comb.
0: Yes.
1: Experience is the comb nature gives you when you are bald.
0: Yes.
1: So it's almost like experience doesn't help you. Is that what it's saying?
0: What it's saying is that we often gain the wisdom to handle a situation better only after the opportunity to use it has passed.
1: That's so real.
0: Yes.
1: It's like how when somebody offends you and you're like, oh, I just thought of a great retaliation.
2: Exactly.
1: 3 years later.
0: Exactly.
2: I've had that. In school. Like, in school was a long time ago for me.
1: Like, you're in the shower and you're like, I could have said this.
0: Yeah. Still thinking about it.
2: Yeah, man. Like, what? Four years ago.
0: The irony of life's timing.
2: The irony. What does irony mean? I've always heard it, but I never got what it means.
0: The irony.
2: The irony of this person to do that to me.
1: Irony is, it's like,
2: the gut to do that too.
1: I want to use the word irony to explain irony. I'm like, oh, it's when something ironic happens.
2: Oh, it's related to ironic.
1: Something when you...
0: Yeah.
1: Yeah. Yeah.
0: So irony is a literary device and rhetorical technique where there is a contrast between expectation and reality, or between what is said and what is meant.
1: Yes.
0: That's what it says here.
2: So it's like what he said and meant doesn't mean the same?
0: It's either a contradiction for humorous, dramatic, or empathetic effect.
1: Yes.
2: Dramatic or empathetic. Okay.
0: That's what irony is.
2: Okay, that makes more sense.
0: Yeah.
1: Like something ironic is like you go outside with an umbrella, but it doesn't rain.
0: Yeah.
2: That's ironic.
1: The irony.
2: Oh, the irony of me to go out with an umbrella, but it didn't rain.
1: Yes.
0: Pretty much, yeah.
2: Okay.
0: Yeah. So the next one is a Korean/Chinese one.
2: Okay.
0: A stranger nearby is better than a faraway relative.
1: Yeah, because you can befriend a stranger nearby.
0: Yeah, and a faraway relative is too far away. I mean, maybe this was also...
2: Maybe you like long distance, though.
1: Maybe. Some people can do it.
0: But if this was said more than 50 years ago, then perhaps it would have been more difficult to keep things close, right? If, like, even Pluto, bro, let's say you were in Musana'a, and I was like, man, I miss Pluto. But we didn't have phones.
2: Yeah, good one, bro.
0: You know what I mean?
2: You're not driving, and I would say I miss you.
0: I might not even see you for years.
2: Bro?
0: We might not cross paths for years.
2: I'll have a full head of beard.
0: Exactly.
2: A full head of beard is a good thing to say.
0: Inshallah.
2: Yeah, inshallah. Yeah.
0: So I do see, like, here it says, in a crisis, the person who is physically present can be more helpful than a family member who's too far away to act.
2: Facts.
0: It emphasizes the value of good neighbors.
1: Yes, good neighbors and proximity.
0: Yes, this one is me. Oh, hold on. We'll have Pluto.
2: Come on, man.
0: Because he's our token
1: pronouncer,
0: language reader.
2: You know what else I am? I'm a polyglot.
1: Polyglot, you are,
2: many.
1: Actually.
2: Yeah.
1: He speaks many languages. We believe you.
2: What language is this? So I just so I can get through. No, so I can get, because I have a, because
1: he
2: some
1: has
2: languages
1: to access
2: are
1: the archives.
2: They're spelled the same.
0: Korean/Chinese.
2: Myeon shundaboada kagoon iusuai natada. Tell me that's not a guy on a mountain with a white beard and his name's Kushuri. Yeah, Kushuri is crazy.
1: That was actually nice. I felt like I was watching an anime for a second.
2: Do you know Naruto?
1: Yeah.
2: That's me.
1: Someone told you to watch Naruto earlier.
2: I'm not.
0: It's Nar-Pluto.
1: It's
2: Nar-Pluto.
1: That's cute.
0: Next one is Malay.
2: Malaysia.
0: Malaysia.
2: Yeah.
0: Don't think there are no crocodiles because the water is calm.
2: When you see the lion's mouth open, does not mean it's going to bite you. The same
1: thing. Just because it looks like there's no danger, still be alert for danger.
0: I like that. You know, it sounds like a threat. If someone's like, this guy, he's always calm. He's always relaxed.
2: Just because the water is quiet.
0: Don't think there are no crocodiles. Because the water is calm.
2: No, you know, imagine, like, let's role play this. So, like, Yusuf is just so quiet and innocent. Like, he won't do anything. Like, no matter what, man, he's so quiet.
0: Don't think there are no crocodiles.
2: You know how cringe that sounds? Like, imagine sitting there with your hands going, don't think there's no crocodiles in the water. It's quiet.
1: Oh, no, I want to do it now.
2: Hey!
1: It's cringe.
0: Try.
1: Don't think there are no crocodiles. Because the water's calm.
0: That's perfect for, like, a teacher.
2: Yeah. Hey, don't think there's no crocodiles.
0: Exactly. All right, next one is...
2: I like that one.
0: Yiddish.
2: Yiddish. Yiddish! Oh my god! That was so well done! Yeah. Yo, that was the most creative one today.
1: Thank you. I'll give you that. Oh my god, I did it!
2: Yiddish.
0: Yiddish. Min Yiddish.
2: Hey, well, Yiddish means your granddad.
0: It's a West Germanic language.
2: Okay. German.
0: That developed as vernacular of Ashkenazi Jews in Central Eastern Europe around the 10th century.
2: Shout out them.
0: Yeah. So, this one says, everyone is kneaded out of the same dough, but not baked in the same oven.
1: Yum.
2: What do you mean, yum?
1: I don't know. I feel like bread in the oven is really delicious.
2: Yo, the smell of bread in the oven is
1: beautiful.
2: See how we're losing the plot?
1: Okay, man, so just read it. Read it one more time.
2: I know. I can explain it to you.
1: Wait, I just want to shout out my friend Murdo. I don't think he's listening, but he made pizza the other day, and he was kneading the dough, like, all week.
0: Yeah.
2: Oh, really?
0: I mean, I guess,
1: like,
0: you
1: going
0: need,
1: like, this to the dough.
0: I guess you need dough to make pizza.
1: Yeah. But it was...
2: That was a lighter. Good one. So what the quote essentially is referring to is, like, we're all humans. We're all from the same flesh and bones. We're all built the same.
1: But we get cooked by life differently.
2: So when life smokes... For me, right now, I'm just about 35 years overcooked. So I am pitch

0: But like, semi-burnt. Like, get it close to the burn. Like, you can feel the char.
1: It's like a biscuit.
0: Oh my, get me the biscuitini. with the Philadelphia's? With the creamy chichi?
1: Yeah.
0: Oh, it's long.
1: All right.
0: With feta cheese.
2: Yeah.
0: Feta cheese? Feta cheese is outrageous.
2: Lost the plot.
0: No, I'm telling you guys, feta cheese on toast, insane.
1: Absolutely. Okay. Actually, yeah, he's right. Emin El Harthi.
2: Hi, Emin.
1: She called you Mr. Miyagi.
0: The karate. Mr. Miyagi.
1: Yes. And she also says baking is everything.
0: You know what it is about baking.
1: Nadia agrees.
2: I love it.
1: Yeah. All right, next one, just because I want to get... We probably won't come back to this anytime in the future, and these are new. So next one is Thai. Oh, this is a good one. We've said this one before. Mm. In a battle between elephants, the ants get squashed.
0: So don't be there. Don't be there.
1: No, it's talking... I think this
2: He's
1: is...
2: right.
0: He said, even about, if you're not doing nothing, you're dead.
1: It's about politics, I think.
2: The big boys are gonna fight, but everyone else is the one who gets damaged.
0: At the sake of the low ones.
1: So when powerful people or nations go to war, it's the small, innocent people who suffer the most.
2: Oh, that's a good one.
0: When the, that's nice, though.
1: There's a line from a song by Linkin Park.
2: I love them.
1: Where he go, Mike Shinoda says, there was a little red cover with a broken spine inside. It handled a quote inside that said, "When the rich wage war, it's the poor who die."
2: What song is this?
1: Hands held high. Hands held high into a sky so blue. It's so good. It's a great. It's one of my favorite ones.
2: That's a great reference. Mm-hmm. Linkin Park.
0: Shout out Linkin Park, man. He's a great guy.
1: What does this mean? This Moroccan.
0: I can explain.
1: No, hold on. This is a Moroccan quote.
0: Yeah, shout out.
1: Little by little, the camel goes into the couscous.
0: So you know what it means. So the camel starts its life as a baby camel. Then it grows up.
2: We all die.
0: To be a camel, right? But little by little, it gets done.
2: It becomes food. Its destiny was to become edible.
0: And it reaches its destiny. So the moral of the quote is,
1: yes.
0: No matter how slow you go, little by little, you will reach your destiny.

0: good fortune, spend a new coin on an old friend.
1: I love that.
0: Yeah.
2: Call me old friend for long.
0: Invest in your friendships, in your relationships, old and new. It's the true secret to a lucky and fulfilling.
2: The greatest investment.
0: Yes.
2: True. You've known him since he was zero.
1: Since he
2: was. He was no number. He was unknown when you knew him.
1: He was negative.
2: He didn't have a name before you. She knew you before you were ever named.
0: Yeah.
2: You know how crazy that is? She was conscious when you were named.
0: That's crazy, man. Last one that we have for the day is a German one.
1: Okay. Butch.
0: When a dove begins to associate with crows, its feathers remain white, but its heart grows black.
1: I believe this. Stay away from people who bring you down.
2: Exactly. Stay away from people of darkness so you don't turn dark.
0: Birds of a feather
1: flock
2: negativity. Together.
1: It will make you negative.
2: So you feel better
0: exactly
2: when you flock alone.
0: So a couple of messages real quick. We have ML El Harthy.
2: Yes, sir.
0: She's saying, she was like, barbacoa, slow-cooked Mexican beef.
1: Delicious.
2: I love barbacoa.
1: My favorite order in burritos? The burrito shop.
0: And she's asking if anyone has watched Suits.
2: So Suits is a great movie. I'm going to tell
1: show.
2: You.
0: Just
1: my
0: say
1: mom
0: no.
1: has watched it, Emma. I haven't. But
0: just
1: thank you for asking,
0: no.
1: Emma. Hope you're having a great day.
2: Sometimes it's better appreciate to say something you. Than say no.
0: We have a message from Hassan al-Balushi.
1: Hey, Hassan.
0: He says, long days and pleasant nights, Pluto. Hey. That's it. Truth and courage, head and heart.
2: Hey, my red eyes. I love when people appreciate appreciation to appreciate the people around them.
1: I love that.
2: Like, Hassan al-Balushi are the greatest, man.
0: Yes, shout out to Hassan al-Balushi. Hope you're having a wonderful day. We also got Ali Guava. He says, stay away from burnt toast.
1: Yep.
2: No.
1: We agree with
2: it's
1: you.
2: It's so tasty.
0: It's,
2: you understand?
0: Okay. It's carcinogenous. It's a carcinogen.
2: Get in your car and send it somewhere else.
0: Anyways, gang, we do have to call it. Anywhere we can find you guys, anything you'd like to say before we go?
2: You can find me at Ahmed El Zuhaibi or Platoski Music to keep up with all the music that I'm posting on Spotify. Active is out right now on all platforms. Chase and Pluto, spelled P1UTO. 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
1: Yes, definitely show Pluto some love and support. 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
1: And you're never fully dressed.
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4: What?

0: here, and I have a question for all of you gamers out there. Ever wonder where the Omani game developers are at? Well, I have one in the studio with me right now today. I'm talking about Saleh Al-Kindi, a 15-year-old game developer, the founder of Very Remarkable Games, and the developer behind Shapes and Music, a bullet hell rhythm game that has yet to release, but the demo is out on Steam right now, a PC digital storefront, and we're going to talk all about it. So, let's start with the game itself, Shapes and Music. If someone's hearing about this game for the very first time, how would you pitch it?
1: I'd describe it as a game where you have many different levels in which you have hazards to dodge that are synchronized to music, and there's a very great focus on difficulty and fairness.
0: And as we mentioned, you are 15 years old and you're already developing your very own game, which is very impressive, mashallah. How did you get started with all of this? Where did the passion come from?
1: When I was 9 years old, I thought it would be cool to make a game, so I started through trial and error learning. Eventually, I got here. I started December 2024, working on it. And I faced some challenges, but I got a fairly good thing.
0: Now, what was the moment where it clicked for you, you know? Because, like you mentioned, it's challenging. But what was the moment where you went, okay, I got this. I know what I'm doing at this point.
1: Actually, one of my family members invested a bit of money into the game. Once he did that, I thought, all right, there's no turning back now. I have to see this through to the end.
0: Okay, so since there was financial incentive, you were like, no, now I have to see it. Okay, fair enough. Let's talk about the genre, though, because as we mentioned, it's a bullet hell rhythm game. This is not the easiest thing to make. It's also not the easiest thing to play. But could you tell our listeners what is a bullet hell rhythm game and why did you choose this genre as your starting release?
1: So a bullet hell game is about dodging very dense bullet patterns. The bullets follow you around usually, and it's generally very difficult compared to other genres, but still fair. Rhythm game is about any game that's timed to music in some way. So I combined the two, taking inspiration from many

0: I choose them based on two conditions. The first is that I think it sounds cool, but the second is that it needs to have clear beats in which the hazards can spawn at that specific time. And in terms of actually getting the soundtrack, I just email them.
1: You just emailed them and they got back to you
0: Yeah.
1: immediately?
0: They don't get back immediately. I mean, one guy took 2 months to get back to me, but if I email enough people, eventually some will respond.
1: And were there any hurdles you had to jump to secure the rights for the music?
0: Not really. The ones who asked for a very high price, they just ignored and looked elsewhere.
1: Not fair enough. And as we mentioned, people can now try out the demo. When can we expect the full release and what's left to finish?
0: No guarantees, but I hope to release by the summer holiday of my school, so within a few months. And there are just a few levels left. I need to test a lot of things, do bug fixing, but also I need to make hard mode variations for each of the levels.
1: So let's dig into the technical aspects behind the game development, right? Now, game development is not an easy task. There are a lot of tools out there that game developers could use. It might be overwhelming for some. What about you? What was your direction and what tools did you use and why?
0: I used a game development software called Construct3. The reason I'm using it is because it allows me to program using sort of visual blocks where I have an idea in my head. As long as I know the logic behind how it works,
1: Can we get the name
0: I
1: one more
0: can
1: time?
0: construct three.
1: Construct three.
0: Instead of typing lines of code, it makes it that when I have an idea in my head, I can translate that into what I want to happen in the game. Of course, I still need to know the logic behind it. There is lots of trial and error, but that's the general idea.
1: Now, of course, nowadays vibe coding is a thing. It's making the rounds on the internet. Do you at any point rely on vibe coding when you were developing the game?
0: Not at all. I believe that at its current state, vibe coding is okay for small projects, but as soon as you start to scale it up, it can be a bit problematic because maybe the code isn't designed to be modular and at a larger scale than just something small.
1: So, do you think maybe in the future vibe coding would be a viable option for game developers out there?
0: Could be, it's hard to predict the future.
1: Of course, fair enough. Now, of course, you're 15 years old, and I reckon there are a lot of 15-year-olds out there, a lot of teenagers out there who maybe they're interested in game development as well. Maybe they're struggling to balance school life as well and whatnot. So, where should teens looking to enter this field start?
0: For me, I didn't exactly learn the best way.

magical, so supernatural, so unpredictable, so wonderful, so colorful. Oh yeah.

Hello, Oman. 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His Highness, the Deputy Prime Minister for Defense Affairs, reviews with the Ambassador of the State of Palestine to the Sultanate of Oman, bilateral relations and the latest regional and international developments. His Excellency, the Foreign Minister, discusses with his Kuwaiti and British counterparts the latest developments and efforts to de-escalate tensions in the region. And a strategic agreement to localize advanced laboratory testing services for metals within the Sultanate of Oman is signed. His Highness Sheikh Shihab bin Tariq Al Saeed, Deputy Prime Minister for Defense Affairs, received in his office at Ma'askar Al Murtafa His Excellency Ahmed Mahmoud Rouaidi, Ambassador of the State of Palestine, accredited to the Sultanate of Oman. His Highness, the Deputy Prime Minister for Defense Affairs, welcomed

welcomed His Excellency the Ambassador. During the meeting, they reviewed the strong bilateral relations between the Sultanate of Oman and the State of Palestine, in addition to exchanging views and discussing a number of developments on the regional and international arenas. His Excellency Sayyid Badr bin Hamad al-Busaidi, Foreign Minister, discussed in a phone call with His Excellency Sheikh Jarrah Jaber al-Ahmed al-Sabah, Minister of Foreign Affairs of the State of Kuwait, the latest developments in the region, particularly those related to efforts to de-escalate tensions, promote political approaches, prioritize dialogue and understanding, and safeguard regional security and stability. Meanwhile, His Excellency the Foreign Minister also discussed in a phone call with Her Excellency Yvette Cooper, Minister of State for Foreign, Commonwealth and Development Affairs of the United Kingdom, the latest developments in the region and ways to defuse tensions and promote political and diplomatic solutions to resume maritime navigation in the Gulf and through the Strait of Hormuz in support of global economic stability. The two ministers stressed the importance of continuing efforts to contain tensions and strengthen dialogue channels, thereby contributing to the consolidation of regional and international security and stability. Oman Investment Authority announced the winners of the third edition of its Excellence Award, which comprise 8 categories. The award serves as a strategic tool aimed at stimulating competitiveness among companies through a rigorous scientific approach based on measurement and close alignment with national objectives. The announcement was made during the 10th Rawabat Forum, an annual platform designed to enhance integration and align visions among OIA's portfolio companies and showcase key achievements and joint initiatives. Oman Mining Development Company, or OMDC, signed a strategic agreement to localize advanced minerals testing services within the Sultanate of Oman. This took place during the annual Rawabat Forum, where the Oman Investment Excellence Authority was also announced. The Greater Muscat Structure Plan joined the Global Business District's Innovation Club, becoming the 15th member of the international network and the first from the Middle East. This new international achievement reflects the growing presence of the Sultanate of Oman on the global urban map. This membership marks a significant milestone for Greater Muscat, solidifying its position as a promising urban model that combines strategic planning, quality of life, sustainability, and the ability to attract future investments and projects. The Global Business District Innovation Club is a leading platform dedicated to the development of business centers and urban areas. You're listening to the 90 point. 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And welcome back again. 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The Medical City for Military and Security Services, in coordination with the Ministry of Labor, began the application and evaluation process for medical and administrative positions. Applications undergo several stages of assessment in accordance with established recruitment procedures, culminating in the selection of qualified candidates for the available positions. These procedures form part of ongoing efforts by the Sultan's armed forces and other military and security bodies in line with approved plans and programs to employ national talent. The Ministry of Education and the FAR Governorate celebrated the academic excellence of 612 students for the first semester. The ceremony featured speeches by the honored students, a student presentation titled Dialogue of Generations, a choral performance titled Land of Peace, and a traditional Al-Bara'a dance performance. The event was held under the patronage of His Highness Sayyid Marwan bin Turki Al-Said, Governor of the FAR. OQ Group launched a series of activities to coincide with International Internal Audit Awareness Month, aiming to strengthen corporate governance, reinforce transparency principles, and enhance the efficiency of internal control and risk management systems. The activities included an educational program for approximately 150 university and college students, introducing them to the role of internal audit and corporate assurance. The group also launched the Awareness Month Award for this year, which recognizes

outstanding initiatives and practices across its companies, in addition to the Young Leaders in Audit and Corporate Assurance program. The Ministry of Culture, Sports and Youth is implementing the second edition of the Support for Youth Volunteering Training Program, which aims to prepare qualified youth cadres for volunteering and enabling them to actively participate in various events and activities held within their governance. It contributes to strengthening their role in

Now to conclude the news, here is a recap of our headlines. His Highness the Deputy Prime Minister for Defense Affairs reviews with the Ambassador of the State of Palestine to the Sultanate of Oman bilateral relations and the latest regional and international developments. His Excellency the Foreign Minister discusses with his Kuwaiti and British counterparts the latest developments and efforts to de-escalate tensions in the region. And a strategic agreement to localize advanced laboratory testing services for metals within the Sultanate of Oman is signed. This was the 9 p.m. news on 90.4 Oman FM, and the next one will be tomorrow morning at 7 a.m. Until then, Oman, have a wonderful night.

settimana fa. 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